0: phantom ship the captain spoke of, but I can't depend on what I don't know, and they clearly don't want to be known.
1: But why would a cave be called a witch's hall unless some...
2: And do you think if Cuthbert knew, he wouldn't let you man the oars anymore?
0: Well, there's a coast guard in Plymouth. I want to meet with them to discuss assigning some crew to Perrin Cove. Perhaps constructing a lighthouse.
3: Greetings, Madame Grayson. I apologize for my unexpected visit.
4: Forgive me. You look familiar, but I'm not recalling you.
3: I'm Edwin Carteret. Una, I'm your father. Oh, my dear Una, it was horrible to be kept away from my only child, my sweet little girl, all those years ago.
4: Mother said you drank heavily and you abandoned us.
5: That is indeed concerning.
3: Your sister-in-law looks after you, I see. Oh, Una, you must forgive me, I beg you. I did spend time in the tavern now and then, but I've given that up long ago.
4: I would like to believe that.
3: Let me prove myself. I plead with you. Allow me to spend 1 week with my sweet, darling child. Flesh of my flesh. We've lost so many years together.
4: Of course you can stay.
3: You are so kind. And to stay in such a lavish manner. Why, these draperies must have cost more than a month's wages.
4: Uncle George had fine taste.
3: So heartbreaking about his death. I'd have wanted to express my gratitude to him for providing for you all those years.
4: He was a good man, and missed dearly.
3: And he left you all his fortune?
4: Yes, he was generous as well.
3: I'm eager to meet this husband of yours. Surely he is a blessed man indeed to have a beautiful wife like yourself.
4: Cuthbert left this morning. He'll return in a month, hopefully sooner.
3: A month? Well, then I must certainly stay. With two young ladies abiding here, and the master of the house absent, my protection will be necessary. Oh, Una, we have so much to talk about.
4: But surely you're exhausted from your travels. We'll have plenty of time to visit during your stay. Baldwin, please show Mr. Carteret to his room.
6: Indeed. This way, please, sir.
3: A pleasure to make your acquaintance, Miss Marjorie.
5: Likewise, Mr. Carteret.
3: Till tomorrow. My precious Una.
4: Good night, Father.
5: Do you believe all that he claims?
4: Marjorie, how can I not? I have no one left as family.
5: Cuthbert is your family. I am your family.
4: Yes, but we do not share the same blood. And I cannot turn away the one person who does.
5: I hope he has given up his drunken ways, as he claims.
4: Did you not see the earnestness in his eyes? Or hear the grief in his voice? Surely he's changed. He's my father.
5: How wonderful to be reunited with your father.
4: He's had such a difficult life. I'm grateful he found me.
5: Is he how you remembered him?
4: I can't really say. I have such vague memories. He mentioned today having some friends in to visit. They've sent word they'll be arriving tomorrow.
5: You should have invited him to come with us to church today.
4: I did, but again, he prefers the quietness of the towers.
5: Well, I'm glad you came with me. I'm eager to hear from the new parson.
4: Looks like that's him greeting people at the door.
7: Oh, thank you again for the delicious pie, Miss Egbert.
8: So glad you enjoyed it. Parson McFarland, I'm Kathy Tanner, and this is my dear friend, Una Grayson.
4: Welcome to Perrin Cove, Parson.
7: Oh, thank you. I am so pleased you'll both be joining us this morning. I must say, I have never experienced a more welcoming town.
8: The church is rather full today.
4: We hope you enjoy it here.
7: Oh, I'm sure I will.
8: Come along, Una. I'm afraid we'll need to take seats in the back.
7: Oh, it's a pleasure to meet you.
8: Well, I suppose the unmarried ladies in town will now have perfect church attendance.
4: He is the most handsome rector I've ever met, and young.
8: Let's hope he also knows how to teach the word.
4: Yes.
8: really enjoyed her sermon this morning, did you?
4: Yes.
8: You've been so quiet.
4: Only thinking. That verse, the way, truth, and life.
8: John 14:6, yes?
4: Uncle George also had it read at his funeral.
8: It must have meant a lot to him.
4: I think it's because he wanted me to hear it. I'm still not sure I understand it, though.
8: Think of it in terms of the triumph.
4: The triumph?
8: Do you remember when you went out to rescue Captain Whitcomb's men?
4: Yes, we needed to make 2 trips to retrieve them all.
8: And the captain insisted you first take his son?
4: Yes, poor Chadwick. For a child be in such grave danger.
8: You are like Chadwick. And on your own, your life is only as good as that sinking ship. But Jesus is the lifeboat. Without his rescue, you'd be eternally lost. He's the only way, Una. You must go to him.
4: But how?
8: Like Chadwick did. By letting go of the sinking boat and falling into his arms. See, that night, you reached out your hands to Chadwick, just like Jesus reaches out his hands to you. You only need to come to him. But first, you must recognize that you are on a sinking ship.
4: But I don't feel that my ship is sinking. I'm still afloat. I'm doing fine.
8: Yes, although one might think it best to come to Jesus before you're caught in a storm.
4: Well, it's something to consider. Perhaps a topic to discuss with Cuthbert upon his return. Which I hope will be soon.
8: Una, I must say, you've mentioned Cuthbert so often since his departure, more than you've ever spoken of him before.
4: It seems like something rather is always reminding me of him. I haven't a clue as to why. And I'm missing his company. I want to talk to him about my father, show him the flowers blooming in the garden, have scones with huckleberry jam at tea time together, as we often did. 'Tis the little things that make me miss him most. I didn't realize how much I'd miss those simple moments. Uncle George was right. 2 are better than 1.
8: Our men will return soon enough. And when they do, will you tell Cuthbert how much you've missed him?
4: Perhaps. Perhaps I could try to be a better wife.
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9: Welcome back to Lamplighter Theatre.
4: What a beautiful, peaceful day. I love this cove. Who could that be? Hello! Hello there! Are you in need of help?
13: Hello, yes! I've lost my oar.
4: Here, I can tow you back. Let me get over there. Why? You're the parson.
7: and your owner. I remember meeting you last Sunday.
4: Yes. Here, tie this to your helm.
7: Believe it or not, I'm an experienced sailor.
4: Ah, well, I'll take the believe it not option.
7: Well, I don't blame you. So what are you doing out on the water? You didn't strike me as a fisher girl.
4: I keep lobster traps, but to be candid, I'd be out on the water regardless of whether I needed to check the traps or not.
7: Well, I relate to that. You know, I grew up on the water.
4: Hmm.
7: I'd actually dreamed of joining the Navy. But God made it clear that he had other plans, saving shipwrecked souls. But I still feel closest to the Lord when I'm out at sea.
4: You can row a boat well. We're almost ashore. Oh, do you see? One of my traps. Get closer.
7: But where? Oh, yes. Look at that. Why, you've caught a lobster.
4: Lean back a bit and I'll get it.
7: Nonsense. Allow me to be the gentleman. I'll fetch it.
4: Have you ever picked up a lobster before?
7: No, but I've handled fish my whole life. This will be... Oh,

0: That lobster wasn't going to be caught without a fight.
1: Oh, when I finally forced him off, my thumb looked like a lobster claw too. Oh, well, I must be off. Thanks for a delightful evening, Marjorie and Una.
2: It was such a grand time, Duncan. Don't you think, Una?
0: Indeed. I laughed so much my stomach hurts.
1: Well, thank you, both of you, for a delicious dinner and delightful entertainment. I'll call it you tomorrow, Marjorie.
2: Oh, farewell.
1: I can't wait till tomorrow. Good night, ladies.
2: What a marvelous dinner. But I must say, I am simply exhausted now.
0: It was enjoyable. I only wish my father and his friends had returned in time to enjoy it with us. Oh, do you think Donald or Duncan forgot something?
2: Possibly. Oh! Mr. Carteret!
3: And friends! Hello! My lovely daughter you have here, Carteret.
2: She's the daughter. I'm the sister-in-law.
4: Care for a drink in the parlor, gentlemen?
0: Father, I think you've had enough to drink. You told me you'd given it up.
4: It's these bad influencers.
5: He gave it up for 5 minutes.
3: Worst 5 minutes of his life.
0: Father, please. Send everybody to bed for the evening. Oh, you're in no condition and...
3: No.
4: Just one more round. Right, boys?
3: All right. Here. I'll join you.
0: Then I'll go to bed.
3: Oh, no.
0: Good night, Father.
5: Come on.
4: I like this chair. Grab the bottle in the cabinet, Huxley. Both of them.
3: All right.
1: Oh, it's a fun shot.
3: Bring it on. That's the good stuff.
5: Right.
0: I'm simply dumbfounded, Kathy. With my mother and Uncle George dead, he's all that I have. I want him to like it here.
6: You want him to like you?
0: Yes, I do.
6: But that behavior can't continue. It's been weeks. I don't know how you live in the midst of it.
0: Marjorie refuses. She's gone to stay with Duncan's mother.
6: Luna, you must see that...
1: Ladies, good morning.
7: Hello, Parson McFarlane.
1: I missed you at church this past Sunday, Una.
0: I was displeased to miss it as well. I had some distractions at home that needed my attention.
1: Well, I hope you make it this next Sunday. I am quite excited about the sermon.
7: What's the topic?
1: The Witch's Hole.
0: What?
7: But Parson, you don't understand. People, they're quite convinced.
1: And I plan on convincing them otherwise.
7: Oh.
1: I'm going to prove it to them by rowing into the cave myself. And sharing what I've seen.
0: But you can't, Parson. It's haunted. I'm sure of it.
1: Una, I didn't expect you to be one for superstitions and idle tales.
7: Even if not for the witches, the currents there are treacherous.
0: Yes, indeed they are.
1: I have been watching them, and it seems at low tide there's not much to worry about. So I plan on making my quest tomorrow morning. I'll let you know on Sunday what I found. Good day, ladies.
7: What do we do, Una? Scare him, like we did with Marjorie and Duncan?
0: He won't believe it. He knows it's not true, and he'll discern otherwise.
7: But what other option do we have? He'll go into the witch's hole, find the boat, and then announce it at the church on Sunday.
0: We have to tell him. There's no other way.
1: I can't believe it. I simply can't.
0: I tell you the truth, Donald. I assure you.
1: Oh, Una, I believe you. But I'm appalled at the behavior of the villagers. How selfish and heartless they've become. They'll watch innocent men die if it means they might collect a few trinkets.
0: It's been going on for so long. Their hearts have grown numb.
1: I shouldn't be surprised. It is as the Lord tells us in 2 Timothy. For men shall be lovers of their own selves. Covetous, boasters, proud, blasphemers.
0: The Bible says that?
1: Yes. It warns us. Lord, help them. Help me expose the evil in their hearts.
0: But one thing you cannot say, not ever, is about the Triumph. Where it's hidden or who sails her.
1: I can't promise you that.
0: Donald!
1: Unless you promise me this. With Jim gone, your shorter crew member. I'm a good rower, Una, you know that. You must allow me to be the fourth.
0: Are you sure?
1: Very much so. Should the situation arise where the boat is needed, I want to be on it.
0: Well then, Parson, you may get your opportunity this very night.
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12: Take the rope! I've got it! I'm bringing her in!
0: Everyone stay silent and keep your blindfolds on. You are safe. We will lead you into town where you can remove the blindfolds, then you can claim any cargo that washed ashore. Yes, of course.
13: Yeah. I'll take the crew. You and Donald take care of the boat.
12: This way, everyone. Hold tight to the rope. I'll lead you.
0: You did well tonight.
1: I was going to say the same of you. If I didn't know who was behind that scarf, I'd never have thought that,
0: I was a woman?
1: Yes. You're very strong, Una. And tenacious.
0: I've needed to be. So, what are your thoughts on your first rescue? Does it make you want to give up the pulpit and save lives instead?
1: That is what I do. From the pulpit. God has called me to throw a lifeline to those who are perishing. It is different from the rescuing we did tonight, but I assure you, it is more important.
0: I suppose, if one sees the danger.
1: If they don't, they are sure to shipwreck. I'll finish up here. You should go home. I fear there will be trouble in the town tonight.
0: Because of the rescue?
1: Yes. I'll head into town soon and see how the villagers are reacting.
0: Just don't let them know you had anything to do with it. If they found out...
1: Don't worry. I know.
2: Parson! Una!
0: What is it, Kathy?
2: Oh, you must come see this.
0: You look pale.
2: I hide the scarves behind this rock. And earlier today, when I retrieved them, there was nothing here. I'm sure of it.
1: You're not making sense.
2: Oh, look here.
0: A watch? A man's pocket watch.
2: I'm certain it wasn't here earlier. And I know it doesn't belong to Eli or Tom. Is it yours, Parson?
1: No, it isn't.
0: But no one comes down here, ever. How could...
2: Someone must have come down here. But they remained hidden. They could have watched us. Listen to us.
0: But no one knows what we're doing.
1: I'm afraid someone must know now.
0: Have more coffee, Father.
4: Thank you. Such a good daughter.
0: Father, do you recall coming home last night?
4: I recall Huxley telling me we should all go out to the Blue Lobster. I'd have preferred to stay in for a quiet evening, but I must be hospitable. Where is he, anyway?
0: Huxley and O'Flanders are still asleep. They returned far later than you. I don't believe those men are the best of companions for you.
4: So now my little girl is telling me who to have as friends?
0: No, but they've brought ill repute into this house. The villagers are talking, and the servants are scared. They must leave.
4: I owe them money, Una. I can't ask them to leave because I owe them a great deal of money.
0: From what?
4: They helped me get back on my feet after a bad business venture. And I must repay my debt. So they'll stay, but they'll behave properly. I promise you.
0: Oh. Well, I'll pay off your debt.
4: Oh, Una, I can't.
0: I have the means to do so, and you're my father. I'll take care of it.
6: Paid off his debts?
0: I had to, Kathy. I went to the bank yesterday and made the withdrawal. And it was well worth it. The two were gone by afternoon.
6: Do you think it was from his gambling?
0: I fear so. I wanted to talk with Cuthbert about it. He's so wise and steady. He would have known what to do. I miss him terribly.
6: 6 weeks. Ugh, I count the days. I wonder what's taken him so long.
0: It feels like 6 months. 6 long months. I do hope they'll hurry. Even with Father's friends gone, he still continues to drink heavily.
6: Wine is a mocker. Strong drink is raging. And whosoever is deceived thereby is not wise.
0: Is that from Scripture?
6: Proverbs 20.
0: I admire that about you. And Donald. How well you know the Bible.
6: It's my compass, so I must know it well.
0: Yes, well... Have Eli or Tom said anything about our spy?
6: The watchman. They're concerned, of course. Tom said he saw footprints in the mud the other day, but no one's done anything to harm the boat.
0: I don't want to give up the rescues, but it concerns me. Whoever this man is wants to be kept hidden. And what he could tell the villagers and it could ruin us all.
6: I suppose we can only...
14: Mrs. Turner! Madam Grayson, news from the wharf.
0: News, tell us!
14: A boat came in. With a merchant from Plymouth, ma'am.
6: Oh, yes, yes. What did he say?
14: He knew of Master Grayson and Mr. Tanner. He asked to speak with you.
0: We must go. Hurry, Kathy. Yes. Our men have passed on a message. We have news.

0: the traveler from Plymouth. He has a message for us.
1: Has anyone seen him?
0: Yes.
2: Ladies, good afternoon. Are you Mrs. Tanner and Madam Gregson?
0: Oh, yes. Yes, here we are. Yeah,
1: please, do you have news?
0: Yes.
2: I'm Captain Hamilton of this ship, the Pelican Nest.
0: Have you spoken with her husband's captain?
2: I have. We conversed at length in Plymouth. Fine young gentlemen, both of them. They spoke of how eager they were to return to their wives.
1: How long ago was that? When do you think they'll arrive?
2: My dear women, that is the unfortunate nature of my visit. I spoke with them 3 weeks ago.
1: But that was...
2: As I was sailing out this morning, I came across some scraps from a wrecked vessel. It looked recent.
0: But there's been no storms as of late.
2: It is curious.
1: It can't be their ship. My husband is one of the most skillful sailors of the cove.
0: He is indeed.
2: Perhaps then it belongs to another, poor soul. But I felt obliged to come show it to you, since they'd mentioned Pelican Cove as their home. Here. One of the pieces had a name on it. I hope it's not familiar.
1: It doesn't say that. I can't say that.
0: The flying gull. No. No. No.

0: 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I'm Timothy Moriarty, and I play the roles of Donald McFarlane, George Endicott, Captain Whitcomb, Duncan Thistlewaite, O'Flanders, Judge, and Doyle Flanagan. 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

0: if the devil succeeds in attacking those areas that I'm going to talk about, these areas, and if he prevails, the future generations will not have what we have. And they will not know the Lord as we do. And they'll go back into the world to do evil in the sight of the Lord.
1: You're listening to a portion of a message preached at International Baptist Church, Dumaguete, by Pastor Randy DeMovo. When I die, the heart of the pastor is that the work of the local church

0: church will continue even when he is gone. We have a goodly heritage, and we need to keep it and pass it on.
1: I want you to consider tonight, when I die. I don't have any plans of dying anytime soon, but we're not in great control of those things, are we? But that day will eventually come that God takes me away from here. What will change? What will change? I propose that the areas that are under attack today are the very areas that help preserve what we have for future generations. I want you to listen very carefully to me tonight, because it's happening all around us. Churches, pastors, they're changing. They're changing. But I propose that the areas that are under attack, and I'm going to mention some areas tonight that are under attack, but it's those very areas that are under attack that preserve. And some are going to say those areas don't matter because they're not like big doctrines, maybe some of them. And they're going to say those are areas of preference, but they're not like Bible doctrines. Stay with me tonight, listen to me, but it's those areas that are being attacked. And those are the things that preserve for the next generation to have what we have today. And if we lose those areas, the next generation falls. I want you to hear me tonight. If the devil succeeds in attacking those areas that I'm going to talk about, these areas, and if he prevails, the future generations will not have what we have. And they will not know the Lord as we do. And they'll go back into the world to do evil in the sight of the Lord. So tonight, let me just point out some areas that are under attack. And I won't have time tonight to go deep into every one of these areas, but I'm kind of setting up to where I believe the Lord will take me in some future messages in the very near future here to hit more deeply in some of these areas for the sake of our church and for the sake of the preservation of what we have tonight for future generations. And I'm giving you this message tonight just to kind of wake us up a little bit and help you see the importance of these issues, these areas, so that you can help safeguard that everything that we're doing now, that we understand about the Lord and the work that we're doing and all that we believe, that it doesn't get lost when we die. It's important that we defend and not lose these areas that are under attack so that we can help ensure that when we die, the next generation doesn't have to change. And so what are some of these areas? And again, these are just some tonight. I don't have time to go into all of them. I'm going to move quickly through some of these. But listen carefully tonight. Number one, the Bible. The Bible's under attack. It always has been. But just for the record tonight, I want you to understand that International Baptist Church is a King James only church. Amen. I don't say a lot about it. I don't think that it has to be the content of every sermon every Sunday, making a big issue about the King James. It's the only book I preach from. It's the only book that we use in our Bible college. It's the only book that we'll ever sell if we're selling Bibles here, giving Bibles away. It's the King James. In case you're wondering, which Bible are you using here? When I open mine, it looks different than what you have on the screen. Then you don't have a King James, and I would encourage you, go get a real Bible.
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In the night, it seems all hope is gone. 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

0: Welcome to Facing Tomorrow. My name is Jeremiah Williams. My granddad, Dr. Tom Williams, faithfully recorded this radio program for so many years. He wanted to comfort all of us with the comfort wherewith he had been comforted by God our Father and his Son, Jesus Christ, through all of the heartaches and sorrows he experienced. He didn't know about tomorrow, but he knew who held tomorrow and who held his hand. Though he's no longer with us, his message of God's comfort lives on because Jesus lives. May you be challenged and helped as you listen to my granddad share what God had taught him. He always said, the best way to face your tomorrows is to live for Jesus today.
1: Dr. Tom Williams, and welcome to Facing Tomorrow. I'm so glad you tuned in again, and I'm thankful to God for every one of you. And we're praying that the Lord will bless you, help you, keep you, use you, and just be a heavenly Father to you if you're saved. And if not, then today He would be your everlasting God that would draw you to Himself. And save you by His grace and His mercy through the power of His Son and the blood that Christ has shed at Calvary for our sins. And then the Father resurrected Him that He might there be that which would stand us in great peace and great place of holiness with the Father. Amen and amen. Father, help us today. Help us today. In the name of the Lord Jesus Christ, may you be lifted up. May the Son be lifted up. May the sweet Holy Spirit move upon us that we might be a blessing to the listening audience around the world. In Jesus' blessed name and for His sake, amen and amen. Holy, holy, holy is our song for today. And I trust that holiness will just be something you will long for. You will pray for, Lord, make me holy. I want to be holy even as Thou art holy. I want to be holy like the Lord Jesus was holy and is holy. And I pray today that you would do that through the song, Father. Listen very carefully and to the words of the song of Reginald Herbert. Holy, holy, holy, Lord God Almighty. Early in the morning, our song shall rise to Thee. Do you sing early in the morning? Do you? I don't know very many people that do. I'm thankful that I get up and I sing sometime early in the morning, not every morning. But my wife usually is singing in the morning and listening to some music that just to stir her soul and my soul for the day. Lord God Almighty, early in the morning, our song shall rise to Thee. Holy, holy, holy. Merciful and mighty, God in three persons, blessed Trinity, God the Father, God the Son, and God the Holy Spirit. Holy, holy, holy. This is what the seraphims cry as they fly into the presence of Almighty God. Two of their wings cover their feet. Two of their wings cover their face, and with two wings they fly. And you can read that in the Bible, and you'll see the wonderfulness of it. And they're crying, holy, holy, holy. I have no idea. I can let my imagination run really long here because I have no idea how fast these creatures are coming into the great throne room of heaven. Don't think, as I've said before on the program, don't think of God's throne room as some little judge's throne or something, or His courtroom. No, God's throne is sitting in outer space, folks, and is sitting out yonder, God is in it, and it's majestic, it is magnificent, and it is so big that I cannot fathom it. But these seraphims come in there, and flying at the rate they do, and who knows what that is, 10,000 miles a second or whatever, and they're crying with two wings over their face, two wings over their feet, the only two naked parts of their body, and they're crying, "Holy, holy, holy." And when that one with his speed goes on through the courtroom of heaven, another one is right behind him. And the Bible said 24 hours a day, this is going on yonder in the glories. I want you to know heaven isn't a rum-dum place. Heaven is an exciting place. When God's children get there, oh, how wonderful that will be. And then all the redeemed of all ages, as we stand together yonder in the glories and sing unto the Lord and sing with the angels and on and on and on. Oh, my. I tell you, heaven is a place that's alive, not somebody floating around on a cloud strumming a harp. Oh, we'll have harps, all right, and we'll know how to play them beautifully like David did and maybe even greater than that. But heaven is a place of life, dear friend. And notice that though the darkness hide thee, though the eye of sinful man thy glory may not see, only thou art holy. For there is none beside the perfect in power, in love, and purity. Amen and amen. All the saints adore thee, casting down their golden crowns around the glassy sea, cherubim and seraphim falling down before thee, which wert and art and evermore shall be. Holy, holy, holy, Lord God Almighty, all thy works shall praise thy name in earth and sky and sea. Holy, holy, holy, merciful and mighty, God in three persons, blessed Trinity. Oh, the holiness of God is something we know so little of today. Not much preaching about it. Not very many books at all written about it. We know so little of the holiness of God. The God who is absolutely holy. Not only does he not sin, he can't sin, and there is no sin in his presence, and ever will be any sin in his presence. He is holy, holy, holy. And he said, "Be ye holy, even as I'm holy." Oh, I tell you, in this sin-sick, warped world, we need to be crying out what the old songwriter said, "Draw me nearer, nearer, nearer, blessed Lord, to thee." And he will, as the ages of heaven roll. And he is displaying himself, his power, his majesty, his glory, and lifting his Son right up beside him, and the Spirit of God moving across heaven in our lives. Oh, my, my, my, my, my, my. I'm going to leave this chair in just a moment and run and shout, glory to God. Are you living holy? Do you want to live holy? Do you believe he's holy? Or do you just think he's like some other man or somebody? No, he said the gods of this world have mouths but can't talk. He said they have feet but can't walk. He said they have hands but they can't move. He said they have a mouth but they can't breathe. He's not some golden somebody sitting somewhere. He's not a piece of wood carved so cleverly. He's God Almighty, the one who fashioned the universe, and the one who invented all the things that have been hid to the ages behind us, such as a way to see the germs and master them, and a way to discover the eye has 2 million working parts in it. And oh, the things that God has allowed us to learn today about radio waves and television waves, and oh, the sound of the voice carried for hundreds of thousands of miles around everywhere. And we need to just realize that God Almighty is God Almighty. Nothing he doesn't know, nothing he cannot say. There's no place, the Bible says, where his voice is not heard. Father, help us today now to picture you as you are, not as this sin-sick world thinks you are. And your own children, we sell you short, so short of your power, your majesty, your might, and the glory of Jesus Christ, our Lord, your Son, and the glory of the Holy Spirit that lives and moves through us that are saved. In Jesus' name, our Father, help us, help us, help us. Amen and amen. In Psalm 29, look at verse 4, the voice of the Lord is powerful. The voice of the Lord is full of majesty. When you talk about majesty and majesticness and so forth, oh, think of the voice of God. It roars like the thunder, literally, literally. And we read on that the voice of the Lord breaketh. It breaketh the cedars. Yea, the Lord breaketh the cedars of Lebanon. And just a few programs back, I talked about how I'd seen being in the mountains hunting and being in the mountains, taking people there and men there too hot and just to majestically spend the night in the great outdoors and all of that. And let me just say to you, the voice of the Lord breaketh the cedar. It's powerful, and I've seen it just split trees right down the middle. I've seen it just bring great chips flying at us 200 yards away, and on and on and on and on. The voice of the Lord breaketh the cedars. He maketh them also to skip like a calf. Lebanon and Syria, like young unicorn. He makes them to do that. They have done that. In times past, they will do it again. When the Lord sends a great earthquake, they'll skip, they'll jump, and the things will happen that the eye cannot completely recognize. The voice of the Lord divideth the flames of fire. And we'll get into that tomorrow, God willing. Come and be back with the blessed old book.
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0: got to stop settling for, well, at least I'm better than him. Everybody's better than him. So what? You got to set the standard higher. Christ is our standard, and that's perfection. And until you reach then the stature of Christ, until you're perfect like him, don't stop growing. Don't stop improving. Don't stop getting sin out of your life and replacing it with righteous deeds. Listen to me, we got to keep going. God's grace is amazing.
1: You're listening to a portion of a message preached at International Baptist Church, Dumaguete, by Pastor Randy Dumovo. Mostly right is still wrong. God doesn't want his children to settle with mostly right. God gives us the grace as we strive to be like Christ.
0: The moment we become satisfied with mostly, we stop pursuing righteousness. This is the state of Christianity today. We got most things right. But then we stop pursuing righteousness. We settle. Good enough. We don't want to be fanatical. What's wrong with being a fan of Jesus? What's wrong with being more concerned about what God wants than what we want? See, you try to pursue righteousness, you're going to get called fanatic, extremist. You're going to be called all kinds of names just because they don't want to go that far. They've settled with mostly good. But that's the enemy of righteousness. Are you listening this morning? We have got to get that idea that since I'm mostly good, I most of the time, look, either you're faithful or you're not. Well, I'm mostly faithful to my wife. No, you're either faithful or you're not. You get the idea like, you know, I don't cheat around too much. Folks, it didn't work that way. There needs to be commitment. There has to be loyalty. There has to be that you are committed to each other. Now, I understand we live with a sinful nature. This body we have is sinful flesh. We're tempted. We're not going to be perfect in this flesh. One day we'll be delivered from this body. Praise the Lord. We'll have a glorified body. We'll be in a place where there's no sin, no death, no sickness, no temptation. We'll be there someday. Okay, but right now, yeah, we're in a body, and there's temptations, and there's difficulties in this life. No doubt about that. We live in this body of death. We'll never reach perfection in this life. But God never told us to settle. God never said, just back off and don't worry about it. That's not God. God didn't say, well, since you can't be perfect, just go ahead and live in sin. You didn't get that from God. Hear me? God doesn't say to you, well, since you can't be perfect, just go be wicked. We're to strive. We're to press. We are to get grace from God. Grace is not permission. Grace is help. A lot of folks want to hide behind God's grace. Well, you know, we're under grace. We are. I'm saved by grace. God helped me to be saved because I couldn't save myself. That's grace. You hear me now? But grace is not an excuse for us to just live like the world because we're, you know, God doesn't expect too much. God is a God of high expectations. Stop making God a God of low expectations. Our God is holy, and he says, be ye holy, for I am holy. That's high expectations. That's not God putting the standard down low. That's God lifting the standard high. And we got to stop settling for, well, at least I'm better than him. Everybody's better than him. So what? You got to set the standard higher. Christ is our standard, and that's perfection. And until you reach then the stature of Christ, until you're perfect like him, don't stop growing. Don't stop improving. Don't stop getting sin out of your life and replacing it with righteous deeds. Listen to me, we got to keep going. God's grace is amazing.
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0: to give subtlety to the simple, to the young man knowledge and discretion. A wise man will hear, and will increase learning, and a man of understanding shall attain unto wise counsels. To understand a proverb, and the interpretation, the words of the wise and their dark sayings. The fear of the Lord is the beginning of knowledge, but fools despise wisdom and instruction. My son, hear the instruction of thy father, and forsake not the law of thy mother. For they shall be an ornament of grace unto thy head, and chains about thy neck. My son, if sinners entice thee, consent thou not. If they say, Come with us, let us lay wait for blood, let us lurk privily for the innocent without cause. Let us swallow them up alive as the grave, and whole as those that go down into the pit. We shall find all precious substance, we shall fill our houses with spoil. Cast in thy lot among us, let us all have one purse. My son, walk not thou in the way with them. Refrain thy foot from their path, for their feet run to evil and make haste to shed blood. Surely in vain the net is spread in the sight of any bird, and they lay wait for their own blood. They lurk privily for their own lives. So are the ways of everyone that is greedy of gain, which taketh away the life of the owners thereof. Wisdom crieth without, she uttereth her voice in the streets. She crieth in the chief place of concourse, in the openings of the gates, in the city she uttereth her words, saying, How long, ye simple ones, will ye love simplicity? And the scorners delight in their scorning, and fools hate knowledge. Turn you at my reproof. Behold, I will pour out my spirit unto you, I will make known my words unto you. Because I have called, and ye refused, I have stretched out my hand, and no man regarded. But ye have set at naught all my counsel, and would none of my reproof. I also will laugh at your calamity, I will mock when your fear cometh. When your fear cometh as desolation, and your destruction cometh as a whirlwind, when distress and anguish cometh upon you, then shall they call upon me, but I will not answer. They shall seek me early, but they shall not find me. For that they hated knowledge and did not choose the fear of the Lord. They would none of my counsel. They despised all my reproof. Therefore shall they eat the fruit of their own way, and be filled with their own devices. For the turning away of the simple shall slay them, and the prosperity of fools shall destroy them. But whoso hearkeneth unto me shall dwell safely, and shall be quiet from fear of evil. We trust that the power of God's Word on today's edition of Light for Your Pathway was a blessing. Tune in again to Light for Your Pathway.
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0: I have a wonderful treasure, the gift of God without measure. We will travel together, my Bible and I. What do you think of your Bible? Is it a wonderful treasure? Let me tell you something about that Bible. You should trust the Bible, for it is God's promises. Isaiah 26:4 says, "Trust ye in the Lord forever, for in the Lord Jehovah is everlasting strength." Trust is developed by believing that the one making a promise to you is capable of keeping his promise, that his word is good. God's strength is everlasting strength. He never has been weak, and he will never weaken. He is strong, and he is able to keep his promises. Paul, in writing Hebrews, stressed the fact that God's word is the most sure thing that we have. In Hebrews chapter 6, verse 13, we read, "For when God made promise to Abraham, because he could swear by no greater, he swore by himself, saying, Surely blessing I will bless thee, and multiplying I will multiply thee. And so after he had patiently endured, he obtained the promise. For men verily swear by the greater, and an oath for confirmation is to them an end of all strife, wherein God, willing more abundantly to show unto the heirs of promise the immutability of his counsel, confirmed it by an oath, that by two immutable things in which it is impossible for God to lie, we might have a strong consolation, who have fled for refuge to lay hold upon the hope set before us, which hope we have as an anchor of the soul, both sure and steadfast, and which entereth into that within the veil, whither the forerunner is for us entered, even Jesus, made an high priest forever, after the order of Melchizedek." God's counsel is immutable, meaning it is not capable of change. It will stand. God cannot lie. So when he swears an oath, it is not going to be broken. He is capable of keeping every promise he makes. His word is settled. His promises are good. We can and should have full confidence in God and his word. About that Bible, you should trust it, for it is God's promises.
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0: if only out of honor. Each generation ought to be obedient to those that God has placed above them. Honor your authorities. It pleases God.
1: Whatever happened to honoring those authorities God's placed in your life and honoring God? What happened to good old-fashioned obedience? Listen to me tonight. I'm not going to be long. We need a revival of just good old-fashioned obedience. I'm talking to young people tonight who ought to honor God. I'm talking to young people tonight who ought to honor their parents. Young people tonight who ought to honor their pastor. You don't need anything proven to you. It's enough that those whom God has placed in your life above you have authority, have told you what to do or not to do. They don't owe you explanation. Obey. We live in a world that's so rebellious, we think everything has to be proven to our satisfaction or somehow we're released from it. No, obey. It ought to start at home, mom and dad. Teaching your children to obey. The first time. The first time. The first time. You shouldn't have to repeat to your children over and over again to do something or to stop doing something. Hear me tonight. I'm trying to help you. For some of you, you tell your kids to do something and they don't do it and you just kind of ignore it. I cringe inside. When I see it, I don't step in. I'm not the parent. I'm not going to step in and overrule you to your children. But I tell you something, in my heart, I just think, they're heading for some rough days if they don't get that under control. You think magically it's just going to happen. It doesn't happen magically. It takes work to be a parent, to raise obedient kids. You shouldn't have to tell them more than once. The sooner they learn that, the better off they'll be and the better off you'll be. Are you listening tonight? Amen. Teach your kids to honor you, because you're the authority in their life. And teach them the other authorities that they ought to honor. I can imagine someone offering a Rechabite some wine. Oh no, I don't drink wine. Why not? I'm honoring the wishes of my father. Tonight, where's your honor? Where's your honor? Someone comes to you and tempts you to do what you know is sinful. Why can't you have the courage to say, oh no, I don't do that? Well, why not? I don't want to dishonor the name of my heavenly father. Why can't you just tell him? Because I'm a Christian. God wouldn't want me to do that. I'm going to honor God. Why don't you stop worrying about being ashamed and start being more concerned about bringing shame? I don't want to bring shame to my father. Are you listening? I don't want to bring shame to him. I don't want to act the fool. I don't want to do something where people say, oh, yeah, those Christians. Well, I know it's going to happen. There's been plenty of Christians who've given people reason to criticize. I don't want to be one of them. And neither should you. Let's honor our Father. Some of you are so worried about what people think of you, that someone might be ashamed of you, that someone might talk about you, that someone might laugh at you or disagree with you.
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0: Philippians 2:5 tells us, "Let this mind be in you, which was also in Christ Jesus." What is the mind of Christ? Zeal. John 2:13 says, "And the Jews' Passover was at hand, and Jesus went up to Jerusalem, and found in the temple those that sold oxen and sheep and doves, and the changers of money sitting. And when he had made a scourge of small cords, he drove them all out of the temple, and the sheep and the oxen, and poured out the changers' money, and overthrew the tables, and said unto them that sold doves, Take these things hence, make not my Father's house an house of merchandise. And his disciples remembered that it was written, The zeal of thine house hath eaten me up." Zeal is passion. It is heat. It is to feel a strong desire towards something, or to have very strong feelings or thoughts about something. In the case of Jesus, he had such a profound love for his Father and his Father's house. Remember, it was the place that Mary and Joseph found him as a 12-year-old boy, having been left behind in Jerusalem. His love was so great for his Father's house that it burned him up. It made him hot under the collar. It irritated him greatly, and he was zealous when he witnesses the abuse and mockery that was being made of his Father's house. They had turned his Father's house into a shopping mall, a place of merchandise and money-making, instead of a house of prayer. He was so passionate about it that he made a scourge, a whip, and began swinging it. He knocked over all their tables and drove those men out of the temple. He made it clear, with no uncertain terms, that he was against what they were doing. Anyone who loves deeply is going to have zeal. If you truly care about something, it is going to ignite a flame in you that is hard to extinguish when you see that others take what you care about so lightly. I don't believe that Jesus ever was in the flesh or out of control, but not all passion or zeal is wrong or inappropriate. God's anger is justified when men sin against him and his holiness. We too should have such a respect, love, and adoration for God and the things of God that we cannot silently stand by and allow God to be disrespected. Think of David, who was just a lad. He came upon the giant Goliath, cursing his nation and their God. He couldn't understand why nobody was bothered enough and passionate enough to go do something about it. Remember his words? Is there not a cause? We are to have the mind of Christ. That mind includes zeal.
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0: truth is very valuable. You wouldn't want to pay much for error, but you want to pay for truth. Searching for truth. Wonder where you can find it. You say, well, how can I find truth? Well, let's see. If you say, I just need the facts. If you looked up the definition for fact, it would say that which is done, a deed, or a thing that really happened, or it would say reality and truth. So a fact is defined in terms of truth. Good. So now you look up truth. In the dictionary, it says truth is a fact or reality. Do you see a little bit of circular logic here? We got a fundamental problem. Our basic building blocks of fact and truth are all tied together. It takes a whole lot of faith to believe in these things. Did you know we all live by faith? If someone says, I believe that's a fact, they already express faith when they use the word believe. And so ultimately, everything starts with faith. There's no such thing as scientific facts. We just by faith make observations and build our lives on them. It takes faith to believe facts to establish truth. Since it all starts with faith, let's bypass the dictionary to find out what it's all about in one verse. Jesus saith unto him, I am the way, the truth, and the life. No man cometh unto the Father but by me. So if you want to know what truth is, it's Jesus.
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3: Paul wrote in 1 Corinthians chapter 12 verse 1, now concerning spiritual gifts, brethren, I would not have you ignorant. Several times in the New Testament, the Apostle Paul and even Peter voiced their concern that believers not be ignorant. There are some things worth knowing. Let me give you something worth knowing. Paul wrote to the Thessalonian believers that he knew something about them. In 1 Thessalonians chapter 1, verse 4, he said, knowing, brethren beloved, your election of God. It is worth knowing your election of God. Paul had no doubt in his mind that these were born again, that these were those who had placed their faith in Christ for salvation, and thus were enjoying what God had predetermined for those who would place their faith in His Son. We who are saved are called the elect. That does not mean that we were pre-selected for salvation and others were not. It means that we have taken advantage of the means that God has chosen for all men to be saved. Ephesians chapter 1 verse 3 says, "Blessed be the God and Father of our Lord Jesus Christ, who have blessed us with all spiritual blessings in heavenly places in Christ, according as he hath chosen us in him before the foundation of the world, that we should be holy and without blame before him in love, having predestinated us unto the adoption of children by Jesus Christ to himself, according to the good pleasure of his will, to the praise of the glory of his grace, wherein he hath made us accepted in the beloved." God's grace is available to all men to be saved, but only those who accept his help enter into that group known as the elect, chosen of God. Those who believe have a special place with God. It is wonderful to know this about yourself, and it is precious to have brothers and sisters in Christ, of whom we recognize also to be of God's elect. There is no club or organization on earth that can offer more for its members than God does for those who have chosen him and his way of salvation. Something worth knowing is your election of God.
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0: In his attempts to fill the emptiness, he has turned to all sorts of vile vices. And he'll never find anything that satisfies him. He'll just go deeper and deeper and deeper into sin, because no substitute can satisfy where God is meant to fill that spot. Are you listening?
1: You're listening to a portion of a message preached at International Baptist Church, Dumaguete, by Pastor Randy Dumova. Accept no substitute. God made man in the beginning to walk with him. Nothing else should take God's place in our lives, or there will be regrets.
0: If you're a man and you're not walking with God, I promise you, you're not fulfilled in your life. There's something missing in your life. There's a big God-sized hole in your life. Now, you may be trying to stuff that hole with a bunch of other stuff so you don't feel so empty. But nothing else fits that spot. Are you listening? Nothing else can fit that spot that belongs to God. That's for you ladies as well. There's a spot that you have for God there. There are some things that are built into man that cause man to want to or to desire to walk with God. It's built into us because God created us to do it. The things that God made us to do, there's a desire in us to do those things. There's a natural desire there. There's a tendency that we have that pushes us that direction, to want that area filled in our life. But often man attempts to fulfill that desire in the wrong thing, substitutes. And man is never satisfied. Never satisfied with substitutes. Satisfaction only comes when we find what we're meant to do and do it. Until then, a man's not satisfied. Are you listening tonight? Stay with me. We're going somewhere. Sin separated us from God, so that man struggled to be able to fulfill his purpose. If man was made to walk with God, and now man is exited from the Garden of Eden, he's separated from God because of sin, that relationship is broken, that he cannot walk with God like he was meant to walk with God, then man is unfulfilled. And what does he do? He finds things to fill that emptiness. In his attempts to fill the emptiness, he has turned to all sorts of vile vices. You look around the world, you see all the problems, all the sin that man gets into. What's he doing? He's trying to fill that emptiness in his life. And he'll never find anything that satisfies him. He'll just go deeper and deeper and deeper into sin, because no substitute can satisfy where God is meant to fill that spot. Are you listening? Yeah. And you look around, and men are trying to, I'm talking, every man created by God has this place that belongs to God, and it's missing, and he's trying to fill it. Salvation makes it possible for man to know fellowship or walk with God as God has created him to do. When we were lost, we could not walk with God. We were alienated from God. We were separated from God. Sin separated us from God. But when we get saved, now I'm brought back into close union with God in Christ. I can walk with him now. I can now do what God created me to do because I'm saved. A lost man cannot do what God made him to do until he comes to Christ. The problem is, after we get saved, is that we still have a taste for the substitutes. We've been living on substitutes all our life, trying to fill that emptiness and find joy, and we're never satisfied, and we got a taste for the substitutes of this world, and we get saved, and some have not lost yet the taste for the substitutes.
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And I'm glad nga namina mo diri sa 101.7 FM for our program, Live Listener Request. And this is Tessa Grace Dosado, your host, and I'm glad to be with you again. 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And to do that, para makasend ka og song request, just simply install our companion app. And sayo na ra kaayo kani ang address ani, ibcd.theanchor.app. Again, that's ibcd.theanchor.app. Time it, imuro na siyang i-type sa inyohang browser, either Safari or Chrome. 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Well, let's continue sa ato ang program with our song request that came in first, sung by Bruce Fry, adopted, requested by Theo Amante.

I hope you enjoy that song sung by Glory Bound Quartet, When the Story of My Life is Told. And to those who have just tuned in, bago pa tayo nag-start sa ito ang program, a live listener request hour here and 11.7 FM, the Anchor Radio Dumaguete. And wherever you are right now, naba mo sa balay, kay nagkaon mo ron, nasa inyuhang trabaho while nagpa-uwi during at sa lunch break, or namo sa dalan, kay kapadulong mo sa inyuhang trabaho. And I'm glad you're here with me. And this time, it's all yours. So you have a song request tira, favorite song aganahan mo madunggan karon, you feel free to do that. And if nakay request nga, and you can add some comments po sa imong request kung asa ka naminaw karon or kung kinsa man gani ang nag-share aning station sa imong para makapaminaw pod ka diri. Well, don't be shy to send them in, and I'll do my best to play them on air. And this time, let's listen to another song request sung by Harsh Anderson College, He's Always Been Faithful.

And that was Commonwealth Baptist College singing the beautiful song God's Love Medley. Now coming up, here's the Crown College Choir sing, Take the World But Give Me Jesus.

Meshach, and Abednego before the wicked king they stood. But the king commanded them bound and thrown into the fiery furnace that day. And the fire was so hot that the men were slain and forced them on their way. When the three were cast in and the king rose up to witness this awful fate, he began to tremble at what he saw, and in astonished tones he spake, "Did we not cast three men bound into the midst of that fire? Behold, I see four men unhurt, unbound, walking down there. There's Shadrach, Meshach, and Abednego on the fiery coals they trod, and the form of the fourth man that I see

And I hope you like that a cappella sung by the John Marshall family, Stand Up. Up next, here's a request that came in from one of our hosts, Teresa Tuang, live listener request, Karung Orasa, sung by Barbara Burke, He Came to Me.

And you just heard Commonwealth Baptist College singing All I Ever Want to Be, a request that came in from Merle Jean Rushana. Thank you for that request, and thank you so much for joining us this afternoon. And well, mayong uto, good afternoon, magandang tanghali sa inyo, dumagete. Ako dahil si Alan Jasingit, pleasure to serve you again for the rest of the hour this September 21, 2026. And nanandiyod tayo sa Burmans, and eventually, Lord willing, we'll start counting down now for Christmas. And I'm sure na ang uban nato kay nagtigom-tigom na to buy Christmas gifts for our loved ones and para karong Pasko. And I'm looking forward to that special holiday. But for now, kung namin mo karon and wala po mo nakasend in sa iyong song request, don't be shy to send it right in. Sa iyong nakaayo, ato lang sa imuhang Google Chrome, kung na kay Android na device or kung na kay Apple na device sira, ato lang sa imuhang Safari browser. I-type lang ang web address ng ibcd.theanchor.app. Welcome kami mo diri sa mga station, so ayaw mo og kaulaw to send in your song request. But for now, let's hear Stephen Ray Nicholson family singing He Made a Way.

And thank you, Christina Montes, for that beautiful song request. That was Lazy McRae singing If He Hung the Moon. And you're still tuned in to 101.7 FM, the Anchor Radio, Dumaguete. And listeners, kung bagawin mo na ka-tune in, taas-taas pa tong oras to play your songs para sa imuhon. 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

You just heard another song request, and that was Eddie Galleon singing I Am So Happy Now. And that was one of the many songs na anamodre sa Amo Station na naay deaf interpretation sa Anchor app na mo. Available na siya sa ibcd.theanchor.app para while namin mo sa kanta, kaya na po siya deaf interpretation na sign language na video accompanied sa song. So kung namin mo kakaroon and maybe na kay friends or families na kailan ni mo na dili sila makadungog pero kabalo sila mo sign language, welcome kay sila na mo install sa mong Anchor app sa ibcd.theanchor.app para sila po maka-enjoy po sila sa songs na naana mo diri sa The Anchor Radio. And again, akong usbon, that's ibcd.theanchor.app. So hopefully na makatake advantage ikaw or imuhang friend ani. And right now, let's hear this request. It came in from Abigail Roshana, Golden State Baptist College, singing For My Good and For His Glory.

Thank you, faithful listener, for that beautiful song request. It was God's Word, My Guide, a song by The Wilds. Well, that brought us up to the end of our hour. And thank you guys sa pag-spend yung time with us dere sa The Anchor Radio. I hope na enjoy ninyo yung pagpaminaw sa mga good Christ-honoring songs dere sa among station. And we have another hour tonight at 6 p.m. para mapaminaw ninyo yung mga song requests na pud. Pwede mo makasend in through ibcd.theanchor.app. Register mo for free, log in for free, and join us again tonight at 6 p.m. para sa inyong mga song requests. But along the afternoon, napod may mga good programs like radio drama called Unshackled, Napoy Facing Tomorrow, and many more throughout the afternoon. This is our station. And of course, let me also encourage you to join us tomorrow at 7 a.m. for another episode of Good Morning Dumaguete. And if you missed the episode this morning, you can listen to that again through our free Anchor app. Akong Usman, that's ibcd.theanchor.app. Thank you again for joining us this afternoon. And I hope na one day, makabisita po mo diri sa mo ang simbahan sa International Baptist Church, Dumaguete. Well, amping mo, and God bless.

0: The unthankful person forgets what God has done and ends up questioning then what God can do. Has God done something for you great? And at the time, you weren't sure. Oh, I don't know what's going to happen. Oh, God, please help me. And then God steps in and does something miraculous. And you're like, I know there's a God. You know. And the next day, oh, where's God? Where's God? You weren't thankful enough.
1: 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Where obstacles come from. When it comes to walking with God, there's obstacles that could hinder us. Let nothing come between you and your personal walk with God.
0: So I say number one, the first obstacle that really kind of comes up is

0: that you're not thankful, and that's going to hinder your walk with God. But that unthankfulness leads to another obstacle, and that's that restlessness, that discontentment that comes. We're not satisfied, and that's going to hinder your walk with God, because you're going to look for something else to satisfy you instead of God when you stop being thankful to God. Number three tonight, doubts. Just doubts. Those become a hindrance when we start having doubts. The unthankful person forgets what God has done and ends up questioning then what God can do. Has God done something for you great? And at the time, you weren't sure. Oh, I don't know what's going to happen. Oh, God, please help me. And then God steps in and does something miraculous. And you're like, I know there's a God. You know. And the next day, oh, where's God? Where's God? You weren't thankful enough. It wore off too fast. The gratitude roots didn't go down deep, and you're withered up, and already you have forgotten the goodness of God, and now you're doubting the goodness of God. Hello. We've all been there. And we feel foolish later when we look back and think, why did I doubt God? But we've all been there. But I can tell you what it is. It's because we let it wear off too fast. We're not thankful long enough. We get the idea as long as I say, okay, thank you, and it's all over. Now we were thankful. Can you be more thankful than that? Is there some law that says you can only say thank you once? It has to be the same day, and you never say anything about it afterward? Hey, can I ask you tonight, how many of you got saved more than 10 years ago? Raise your hand, more than 10 years ago. Have you thanked God since then? Anybody thank God today that he saved you 10 years? We can be thankful longer than a day. And I mean, yes, of course, I'm talking about walking with God tonight, but you know, that goes into every area. You can be thankful longer than a day with people. It'll help your relationships. If you're not doubting God's ability, you'll start to doubt God's willingness or his goodness. Right? So there are those who's like, I don't know if God can do it. Well, he did it once. Why are you doubting now? Oh, I forgot. Well, you forgot because you're not thankful. But even if you're not saying, you know, you're questioning, I know God can do it, you're questioning, will God do it? Will he do it for me? Right? We start to doubt. Well, it's because your relationship is shaky with God because you've not been thankful. That's exactly what happened to the children of Israel. Look at Psalm 78. Let's go back to the book of Psalms. Verse number 19. Yea, they spake against God. They said, can God furnish a table in the wilderness? Now, there's a lot in this psalm. We're not going to go to all of them. I'm just pointing to one out here. But they began to doubt God. God is the one. He took care of them in Egypt, got them out of Egypt, crossed the Red Sea. They get into the wilderness, and they're like, can God feed us out here? Can God take? No. I mean, they're saying, you brought us out here to die. Can God furnish a table out here? Well, you know what they found out? Yes, he can.
1: 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We took to the street to ask people what they thought about making good decisions.
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7: Dili man pud gud ko mukuan og decision direkta, like hunahunaon sa nako, and then mangayo ko og advice sa akong parents ingon ana or other people nga kuan sa kuad. Usa ko mo gamag decision ingon ana.
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0: A little while ago, we asked the question, what is your basis for good decision making? We heard many answers, but the Bible should be our authority for every question. This is Theo Amante with the Bible answer to that question. Well, we make decisions every day, whether they are small or big decisions. Decisions must be made from a premise that there is right and wrong. Within right, there may be better and best, but it is all based upon a set standard of truth and righteousness. Who determines what is best? In Proverbs chapter 16, verse 25, there is a way that seemeth right unto a man, but the end thereof are the ways of death. The decision you make may seem right because of circumstances, but have you considered the end? Have you seen the lives of others who've made the same decision? We are not born with the knowledge or understanding necessary to make good decisions. We must be taught good discernment. We need to get counsel and advice, but only from the sources that care only about giving us truth and right. In Proverbs chapter 11, verse 14, where no counsel is, the people fall. But in the multitude of counselors, there is safety. You need counselors that are wiser than you are. Your peers often aren't the best people to go for counsel because they may be just as unwise as you are. You need counselors who don't care if truth offends you. Those who will challenge our own desires and be more concerned about leading us correctly than making us happy. Though it may hurt our feelings, truth ought to be first. In Romans chapter 14, verse 12, so then every one of us shall give account of himself to God. It is never right to make the wrong decision, and we are accountable for the decisions we make. Take responsibility for your choices. You have no one to blame, so you need to choose wisely. Good decisions are not always recognized until afterward. We must have the faith in the source giving us the wisdom. Is it God? Is it of God? Or is the person godly? In James chapter 1, verse 5, if any of you lack wisdom, let him ask of God, that giveth to all men liberally and upbraideth not, and it shall be given him. God has wisdom that is not of this world. Ask in faith, believing that he will give you the wisdom that you need. He has a lot of wisdom to give, and he doesn't scold or reprove anyone who asks from him. In Hebrews chapter 4, verse 12, for the word of God is quick and powerful, sharper than any two-edged sword, piercing even to the dividing asunder of soul and spirit, and of the joints and marrow, and is a discerner of the thoughts and intents of the heart. His wisdom comes from his word, and we have men of God, pastors that have given their lives to preach and teach God's word and are willing to guide us in the way that God would have us to go. The question is, are you willing to ask? God wants what is best for you. He has a good, acceptable, and perfect will for your life. In Romans chapter 12, verse 2, and be not conformed to this world, but be transformed by the renewing of your mind, that ye may prove what is that good and acceptable and perfect will of God. Don't allow your mind to be pressed into the mold that the world has made. You have to believe that God has your best interest in mind. God has given us ways to help us in our decision making. Keep tuning into the station for more help from the Bible, because the Bible has the answer.
1: Listen and obey. There should be no question in anyone's mind who leads your home. No one should ever doubt who the leader is in your home. It's supposed to be obvious. If you submit, then nobody questions, I wonder who leads that family.
0: You're listening to a portion of a message preached at International Baptist Church, Dumaguete, by Pastor Randy DeMova. The wife's role and role model. It is God's will for the woman to be submissive to the head of the home. She is the helpmeet for man, and the home is good when we follow God's ways.
1: If you are a submissive wife, if you're fulfilling this role, you don't have to wait until you're asked to submit. You just volunteer to. You don't need an invitation to submit. You already have a command from God. So in other words, you don't wait till the decision comes up and then decide, should I submit or not? I wonder if I should give in, or I wonder if I should yield right now. I wonder if I should resign my own will for His will. I wonder if I should surrender to what He wants right now. Those are decisions you shouldn't make on a case-by-case basis. You just decide, I will be a submissive wife, because that's the role that God has for me. And so whatever my husband wants, that's what we're going to do. Now I know as soon as a preacher says that and someone says that, women are thinking, yeah, but what if he wants me to do this? Or what if he tells me to do that? I know we always think of the worst, don't we? We always want to run to the worst possible case scenario. You know, those are exceptions. Let's deal with those when they come. But can I tell you, the average every day, it's going to work just fine for you to surrender to your husband. You don't wait till you're asked to submit. You're to submit in everything. Look at the idea of submission here. Let me give you an example. Look at 2 Samuel 22, verse 45. This is King David. David is speaking. He says, strangers shall submit themselves unto me. Notice what's after the word me. You see that? After the word me? A colon, right? You all see that? Strangers shall submit themselves unto me, colon. Now, I'm not an English expert, okay? But that colon, you know what that means? That what's coming after it is going to explain what was before it. Am I right? Okay? So when David says, strangers shall submit themselves unto me, what he is saying is this, as soon as they hear, they shall be obedient unto me. So his definition of submitting is they will hear and obey. That's what it means to submit. Listen and obey. Listen and obey. Now, wives, if you're going to submit, that means you have got to learn to listen and obey. Can you still smile, ladies? All right. I'm not trying to be mean to you. I'm just saying what the Bible says. And this is, I promise you, you can be happy doing this. This is not evil. This is good. Really, it is. You say, yeah, it's easy for you to say, you're a man. Look, I have to submit to Christ. Can I tell you, it's a lot harder. He expects more perfection than your husband expects of you. Listen and obey. There should be no question in anyone's mind who leads your home. No one should ever doubt who the leader is in your home. It's supposed to be obvious. If you submit, then nobody questions, I wonder who leads that family. You ever see him? You see a husband and wife together, you think, oh boy, man, she's got him by the nose. Oh yeah, she wears the pants in that family. Oh, yeah, she's a leader, man. She pulls him around like a dog on a leash. What is that? We're saying she's the boss. It's obvious. Now, look, there should be no question in your home who the leader is. And it's not because your husband has to stand up and say, I'm the leader, I'm the husband, I'm the head of the wife, I'm the head of my family. He should never have to do that. It should be obvious because of your submission.
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Hello, this is Jaylene Flores. One of my favorite Bible verses is Psalms 62:2. He only is my rock and my salvation. He is my defense. 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

0: You can't command a certain way if you're not strong about your way. If your way is like a floppy fish, how can they follow you? You need to be strong. This is what we're going to do. This is the right way. Not, oh, I don't know, maybe it's this time. It doesn't matter. Oh, it's okay this time. Your kids need to know where you stand. They don't need a wishy-washy, flippy-floppy parent.
1: 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Qualified parents. It is the responsibility of the parents to guide and nurture their children according to God's Word. Children should not determine their own paths.
0: Kids, it's not your choice where you go to school. That's mom and dad's decision, not your decision. Shame on you to tell mom and dad what you're going to do, where you're going to go. It's not your decision to quit school. That's mom and dad's decision for you, not your decision. Are you listening to me tonight? I hope you're listening tonight, young folks. But you parents that let them make that kind of decision, what's wrong with you? They're not smart enough to make those decisions yet. That's why they have a mom and dad. They need someone to command them. My kids don't make all the decisions. I do. Because God expects you as a parent to command your children. You lead them. You decide what's best for them. Look, Abraham was qualified to parent because God knew that he would command. He would be in charge. He would lead his family, not have his family lead him. Now that may not be real popular, and that might offend some people, and it might offend some of you young people. And I love you. I'm not trying to hurt you. I'm trying to help you understand that God's way is the best way. You don't have a better way than God's way. You're not smarter than God. And you're not smarter than mom and dad. You parents, you cannot command a certain way if you don't have a way. Right? But God to say Abraham will command them after him, that meant that Abraham had a way about him already. Abraham was established in his way. Abraham knew what he believed. Abraham had his convictions. Abraham had his standards already. Abraham had already decided what was right and what was wrong. He had his morals. He had his ethics. Abraham already was a man who believed what he believed, what was right, what was wrong. He was set in his way, and God said, that's good, because he'll command his children after him that same way. But you parents, if you don't have a way, how can you command your children after you? You can't command a certain way if you're not strong about your way. If your way is like a floppy fish, how can they follow you? You need to be strong. This is what we're going to do. This is the right way. Not, oh, I don't know, maybe it's this time. It doesn't matter. Oh, it's okay this time. Your kids need to know where you stand. They don't need a wishy-washy, flippy-floppy parent. Take a stand. Make a rule and stick to it. Stop making exceptions. Fathers, determine what you believe. For your family, you determine what you believe, what you're going to do. Determine what is right, not only for you, but for your family. Be the leader God expects you to be there so you can command your household. You are the commander of your household, of your family. You decide what should be done and how it should be done. You decide who will do what and what they will not do. That's your job. God expects you to take that role seriously and make decisions.

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0: Well, the prophet Daniel tells about three men, examples good. Shadrach, Meshach, and Abednego, before the wicked king they stood. And the king commanded them, bound and thrown into the fiery furnace that day. But the fire so hot that the men were slain, that forced them on their way.
1: They

The three were cast in, and the king rose up to witness their awful fate. He began to tremble at what he saw, and astonished tones he spake. Did we not cast three men all bound into the midst of the fire? Well, lo, I see four men unhurt, unbound, and a-walking down there. Now there was Shadrach, Meshach, and Abednego, and the fiery coals they trod. And the form of the fourth man that he saw was like the Son of God.

For wisdom is better than rubies, and all the things that may be desired are not to be compared to it. Proverbs 8:11. 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

In John 10:10, Jesus said, "I am come that ye might have life, and that ye might have it more abundantly." 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

How do you do? When a boy grows up struggling against poverty so degrading that he is hungry and fearful all the time, it's easy for him to believe that money is the cure because money buys food and better living conditions. But money can't buy what is really lacking, as he discovered the day his heart and mind and life were unshackled.

0: Aw, that's a small can of rice, Ma. 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
1: Add more water, son.
0: Aw.
1: Keep pouring. Fill it all the way up to the rim. I add some salt.
0: Pretty thin soup, Ma. We'll be lucky to get 10 grains of rice each.
1: What can we do? The cupboard is bare and there's no money to buy anything. Maybe your father will bring home some money. This will fill our stomachs for a while.
2: 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Many years ago, Pacific Garden Mission became known as the Old Lighthouse, and for good reason, too. 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And today, homeless people by the hundreds receive food, fresh clothing, and a safe place to sleep. Even medical and dental treatment, and all without charge, thanks to caring friends who give financially that others may find new life. And that new life comes not through material blessings, but through the imperishable seed of God's truth, the truth that sets them free to live not in fear and failure, but in victory, like the man in this story. Now for broadcast around the earth, here's program number 2813 in the series Unshackled, the program that makes you face yourself and think.
0: I'm hungry, Looney. What's to eat?
1: I saved a little rice soup for you.
3: That's all?
1: There's no food in the house.
0: Didn't you get paid for the dress you've been making?
1: Not yet. What about you? Did you get any tips tonight?
0: Jeepney passengers don't have any extra money for tips.
1: I see you managed to buy cigarettes.
0: I have to smoke. Otherwise, I cannot stand the smell in the hospital.
1: Jesus, we need more money. The children are sick most of the time, and they are hungry all the time.
0: What do you want me to do? I already worked 2 jobs. What did you do all day?
1: You think it's fun caring for 9 hungry children and sewing for others, too?
0: You think it's fun driving a jeepney around Manila? The traffic and fumes are bad enough, but then I go to the hospital with bad smells.
1: Somehow, we have to get more money.
2: The man in our story was born in Manila in 1965. The 5th of 9 children who often went to bed hungry, he grew up determined to work hard and be rich. And like many, he believed the old poem that says, "I am the master of my fate. I am the captain of my soul." Well, he has a different understanding now and a relationship he wouldn't trade for all the money in the world. This is the true story of Siegfried de Guzman, the first of 2 parts, right now on Unshackled.
4: My family called me Fred. They are Filipinos who speak Tagalog. A jeepney is an open-air vehicle that carries 15 to 20 passengers, and my father drove a jeepney all over Manila. He was also an aide at the mental health hospital. But even with his earnings and mom's small dressmaking income, life was a struggle. I developed a toxic goiter and had periodic paralysis. My siblings were also ill frequently, which added to our financial challenges. We lived in this squatters area, but we moved at least 6 times when I was young because we couldn't pay the rent. We couldn't afford a television either, so my brothers and I would watch the neighbor's TV from the window.
0: Hey, you guys, what's going on?
5: They closed the window so we can't see the TV.
0: There's nothing I can do about that.
5: That's mean. We weren't hurting them.
0: It's their TV.
5: Well, how come they have one and we don't?
0: They only have 4 in their family. We have 11.
5: So? We need a TV more than they do. It isn't fair.
0: Go on out and play.
5: Oh, if I go outside, I smell the neighbors cooking and it makes me hungry.
0: Go on, but be

0: Mer paid me her new dress money today, and I'm gonna win. I can feel it.
1: Lucky nine?
0: It's a card game, but I don't tell your father about this. I want to surprise him when I bring home lots of money. I don't understand. I was sure I win today.
1: Maybe next time, Mom.
0: I lost everything. Everything double. You know,
1: maybe we should ask God to help us win.
0: We'd better ask God to help your father accept my losses. What will I tell him?
2: You're late. I wondered where you were.
0: We had some things to do.
2: Didn't you bring home some groceries?
0: I don't have any money.
2: I thought you said that Merle would pay you today.
0: She did, but I don't have any money.
2: Well, where did the money go?
0: I lost it.
2: How?
0: Playing Lucky Nine.
2: Lumi, you fool. How can you be so stupid gambling like that?
0: I did it because we don't have any food or money to buy medicine for our children. All we have is bills.
2: So now you have even less money.
0: I thought I would win.
2: You might as well throw your salary on the street. I forbid you to ever do that again.
1: But poverty and the lure of riches drove Mom back to the gambling den where she invariably lost all her money. She took me along, and I too was deceived into believing that we would strike it lucky and win big.
3: Ah, it's coming, Rovinada, it's coming!
0: Oh no, how did he know?
2: This is it. I've been hearing rumors in the neighborhood, and I knew it was true.
0: Get back, Jesus! Don't you dare touch me!
2: Haven't you learned your lesson, you hard-headed woman? This is destructive to our family.
0: Leave me alone!
2: I told you if I ever caught you again, you'll be sorry. You're coming with me.
0: Don't you hurt me, all right? Call the police!
1: There was always fighting and turmoil in our home, and Mom's gambling became another reason for altercations. In the squatters area where we lived, immorality, drugs, and fighting were rampant. Leering people roamed the neighborhood, enticing the poor to gamble. Men drank openly and then ended up fighting with guns or bolos, hacking at one another. Stone throwing was a daily event, and when a stone hit our house, I would go out and privately beat the kid who threw it, for which I got in trouble at home.
2: Your brother tells me you were fighting today, Fred.
1: Well, some kid was throwing stones at our house, Dad. Why should bullies get away with things?
2: Ever can handle it. I won't have my sons becoming hoodlums like the others in this neighborhood. Do you understand?
1: Yes, Dad.
0: Just today there was another wake for a man killed in a fight last weekend.
2: It's a jungle out there, but we don't have to be like them. We may not be as perfect as a family, and we may not be rich, but don't you follow the neighbor's footsteps, or you will end up in jail or the cemetery.
1: Yes, Dad.
2: Study hard. Stay sane. You will never regret it.
1: I was active in scouting, which added more discipline to my life, and I studied hard in school where my love for reading helped me excel in writing. But the constant fighting over money gave me the idea that enough money would solve our problems and make us happy. About that time, Mom decided to open a small store, and she and I would get up at 3 in the morning to buy wholesale merchandise in the marketplace.
0: Okay, we have enough canned goods now.
1: What about cigarettes? They sell quickly, Mom.
0: Yeah, pity habit. But you're right. Get a couple of cartons and some sodas, too. We can make a profit on them.
1: Better get more bread, too, and we're out of sugar.
0: With the money we make, I can try my hand at gambling table, Fred.
1: I've been very lucky at Hyla lately, too. Every number I pick wins.
0: Don't tell your father, win or lose, he hates gambling.
1: In no time at all, the small income from our store was lost on the gambling table, and our little business went bankrupt. To make matters worse, when my father and brother were not around, my sisters and I started gambling among ourselves at home. We went to a mainline church weekly, but the gospel wasn't taught there. However, Mom worked for a lady who told her many things about the Bible, but I felt very confused about right and wrong. Then came another blow to the family, when my teenage sister was molested by one of the wicked men in our community.
2: Is she okay?
0: Yes, but I can't believe this happened to our daughter.
2: Don't worry, we'll get him. I'll file charges with the police right away.
0: That won't take away the shame of what she has endured. And there are other men like him all around us.

0: This place is so evil. Every week, gunfights and murders and prostitution.
1: We have to move, Jesus. I never feel safe here again.
0: You're right. We've kept our children away from drinking and drugs, but it's a bad place to live. We'll move soon.
2: Even in the new place, on the edge of the squatters area, my confusion remained. Although I wanted to make something of myself, I had learned to cuss and fight, and I enjoyed it. I was looking for some way to give my life purpose, something to make it all worthwhile. I was too shy to approach girls and had few real friends. Then, Mom came home one day and turned our home upside down, adding to the chaos.
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1: Jesus, you won't believe what happened to me today.
0: What?
1: You know I've been sewing for Merle's clothes, and she always talks about the Bible. Well, she invited me to a service at our church today.
0: And you went?
1: Yes.
0: Lumi, why did you go?
1: I want a better life, Jesus. She told me that Jesus died to give me a new life, and she read it from the Bible.
0: What are you talking about, woman?
1: Salvation. Jesus will set you free and give you a new life. Jesus, you have to go with me next time.
0: Never.
1: But it is vital. Your soul is at stake.
0: My soul is fine. You've lost your mind.
1: No, I'm not crazy. I read the Bible today and such truth. Unless you're born again, you cannot see the kingdom of God.
0: I've never heard that before, Lumi.
1: But the Bible says so, and I believe the Bible because it is God's word.
0: Nonsense.
1: No, it's true. The Lord Jesus died for our sins so we could be born again and go to heaven.
0: You can't trust what you heard in that place.
1: I trust the Bible. Today I prayed and asked Jesus to be my Savior, and I feel so clean now. My sins are washed away. I know without a doubt that I will go to heaven.
0: No one can be sure of that.
1: But God has promised in His word, and I believe Him. I learned a wonderful verse in the Bible today. For God so loved the world that He gave His only begotten Son, that whosoever believeth in Him should not perish but have everlasting life.
0: Listen to you. Children, your mother has taken up preaching.
1: It's not a joke, Jesus. You're all in danger of going to hell, and I don't want you to perish. I am praying that all of you will be saved, every one of you.
2: A great transformation took place in Mom's life. She was so on fire for the Lord. She read the Bible and gave up gambling. And she tried every way she could to get us to go to church with her.
1: Don't you come with me to the service this morning, Fred?
2: Oh, Mom, I don't want to go.
1: You went last week.
2: But it's different from the church services we normally attend. I feel uncomfortable.
1: If you keep going, you'll see for yourself. You understand, son. Jesus loves you.
2: Oh, please don't make me go.
1: We have been living away from God for so long. Now let us give our lives to Him.
2: I don't want religion to take over my life.
1: You need to hear God's word, Fred.
2: I don't want to go.
1: If you go, I will give you money for the things you need.
2: You will? In that case, I'll go.
1: Ah, you'll be glad you went, son. Jesus will change your life.
2: Her method may not have been approved by the church, but it worked. When bribery didn't work, she took to hitting us, So I went to church to keep peace in the family. And for the first time, I heard the Word of God. I enjoyed hearing Bible stories and found comfort in scripture verses. But then we moved to another house and we lost track of church. No one followed us up at first. I was pursuing secular studies at a commerce college, and I followed friends who were caught up in the world.
4: Fred, you want to go to the movie with us tonight?
2: Sure.
4: We're going to meet at the beer house across the street from the theater. You drink, don't you?
2: No. Well, my parents would kill me if I drank.
4: Oh, you're missing all the fun.
2: Oh, believe me, I know all about the fun. I've seen what it does to people, and I can live without it.
4: What about gambling? You ever play high or lie?
2: Well, not anymore. I used to do it a lot, but it's a waste of money.
4: Oh.
2: I'm just concentrating on my studies now, and I want to get a good job when I finish.
4: I thought you already had a job with the government.
2: A junior accountant at 1/4 the salary is not a good job, my friend. It pays my college expenses and bus fare. That's all.
4: And movie tickets. See you tonight.
2: While I was marching steadily after money, the wind of change blew into our home. Our former church pastor sent believers to help us have Bible studies, and Mom became active in the church. This I didn't like. I had once enjoyed Bible stories, but I had drifted away for several years and instead joined the sinful practices of other teens who were my peers. I hated to see these people come to our home. I was suspicious of them, thinking they just wanted us to be members.
5: Hello, Fred. How are you?
2: Oh, Pastor Tika, is Mom expecting you?
5: Well, I think so. We're having a small Bible study here.
2: Well, she's not here right now.
5: I'll wait.
2: All right, come in.
5: How are your studies going?
2: Fine, thank you.
5: I hear you're working for the government now.
2: Yes.
5: Tell me, what do you think of corruption in government?
2: I think it will never change.
5: You are right. The Bible says we are all sinners. There is none that do it good. No, not one.
2: Some are worse than others.
5: Now you probably wonder if God even notices, right? Well, the psalmist of old felt the same way. In Psalm 73, he wrote, "Behold, these are the ungodly who prosper in the world. They increase in riches. Verily, I have cleansed my heart in vain and washed my hands in innocency."
2: Then what's the point of trying to be good?
5: Here comes the kicker, Fred. Verses 17 to 19 say, "Until I went into the sanctuary of God, then understood I their end. Surely thou didst set them in slippery places. Thou castedst them down into destruction. How are they brought into desolation, as in a moment? They are utterly consumed with terrors."
2: Does the Bible really say that?
5: Oh, yes. Evil only seems to be winning, but hell is waiting for them, while God's people can look forward to eternity in heaven.
2: The truth got my attention, and they were sincere and charming. So at the age of 17, I sat in on the Bible studies in our home. For a year, I kept attending, and during that time, we had a crisis in our family.
1: I know you are involved with that nurse at the hospital. You thought I would never find out.
0: Oh, you're imagining things, Lumi.
1: I'm not. I know that you've been having dinner with her.
0: Yes, but nothing more than that.
1: Don't deny it, Jesus. Everyone know, and I won't have it. People say you're even riding alone with her in your jeepney.
0: Well, someone is always the last passenger of the day. Lumi, be sensible.
1: I caught you myself having a sweet conversation. Is that how a married man should behave?
0: Oh, she means nothing to me.
1: Then stay away from her.
0: We work at the same hospital, Lumi. We can't help but see each other.
1: Not if I have anything to say about it.
0: What do you mean?
1: I am going to report this to the legal department at the hospital.
0: I could lose my job.
1: That's better than losing your family. This is what happens when you don't know the Lord Jesus. The devil wants to destroy you.
2: Throughout the court litigation, my parents grew bitter toward one another, and my father sometimes didn't come home. He just stayed at the hospital. Ultimately, the case was dismissed. The nurse was transferred to another hospital, and life settled into a tense standoff. But all the while, we had Bible studies in our home, and Dad sometimes sat in on these groups.
5: Why do you think our good works alone won't get us into heaven?
1: If good works were enough, then Jesus died in vain.
5: That's right. That's right. The Bible says in Titus chapter 3, verse 5, not by works of righteousness which we have done, but according to his mercy he saved us by the washing of regeneration and renewing of the Holy Ghost.
0: So, there's no point in doing good deeds for other people.
5: God wants us to do good things to help others, but that is not what saves us. What saves us is the blood of Christ shed on the cross for our sins.
1: Amen.
5: That's the washing of regeneration. And when we accept his death in our place, when we invite him into our heart and life, then he lives through us, and we want to do good things to please him.
2: What do you mean, he lives through us?
5: Now, listen to Galatians chapter 2, verse 20. I am crucified with Christ. Nevertheless, I live, yet not I, but Christ liveth in me. And the life which I now live in the flesh, I live by the faith of the Son of God, who loved me and gave himself for me. How does Christ live in us?
1: He gives us his Holy Spirit at the point of salvation.
5: That's right. When you believe in Christ as your Savior, God puts his Holy Spirit in you, and he never again leaves you.
0: I don't understand these things.
5: He lives through you, guiding and helping you from then on. Jesus said, except a man be born again, he cannot see the kingdom of God. You begin by stepping out in faith and putting your trust in Jesus Christ to be your Savior and Lord. There is no other way.
2: In time, my dad professed faith in Christ, and he even watched a church television program from then on, but he didn't go to church and he kept smoking cigarettes. Mom's faith got so hot, she called our neighbors over to join our Bible studies. As for me, I stayed in Dr. Tika's Bible study for almost 2 years because his teaching fed my hungry mind. But when I saw people in church going to the altar weeping, I thought they were hypocrites.
5: The world likes to laugh about hell, but hell is not a laughing matter. Hell is a real place of torment. Psalm 9, verse 17 says, the wicked shall be turned into hell and all the nations that forget God. The Lord himself warned us, saying, enter ye in at the straight gate, for wide is the gate, and broad is the way that leadeth to destruction, and many there be which go in thereat.
6: Yes.
5: Hell is eternal separation from God, a place of eternal darkness, because God is light and God is love.
6: Yes. Yes.
5: The Bible says that Christ shall return with his mighty angels in flaming fire, taking vengeance on them that know not God and that obey not the gospel of our Lord Jesus Christ, who shall be punished with everlasting destruction from the presence of the Lord and from the glory of his power. Or you can have the assurance of spending eternity in heaven because Jesus also said, he that heareth my word and believeth on him that sent me hath everlasting life and shall not come into condemnation, but is passed from death unto life.
6: Yes.
5: My friend, where will your soul go if you die tonight? You may have high intellectual capacity, good education, dreams of your own. But if you die tonight, where will you spend eternity? Jesus Christ. He can save you from hell. You can die tonight and go to heaven with Jesus Christ. Trust him.
2: I knew I was bound for hell. No direction, no hope. Just doomed for all eternity. I feared the certainty of death and hell without Christ. It was torture. Yet I struggled against the urge to go forward. Finally, I said to God, "All right. You got me. I'll go forward if you will move my foot and I will do the rest." God convinced me that I must always obey him first and then he'll take care of me. And I knew, even as I stood up, that it would not be my way, but his way. The tears streaming down my face told me that.
5: Why did you come forward?
7: I want to be saved.
5: Do you confess to God that you're a sinner?
7: Yes.
5: Then you agree with God. He says, all have sinned and come short of the glory of God. Romans chapter 6, verse 23 says, "For the wages of sin is death, but the gift of God is eternal life through Jesus Christ our Lord." Do you believe Christ died for your sins?
7: Yes.
5: Fred, do you deserve salvation?
7: No.
5: Right again. Salvation is a gift from God. Even the faith to believe comes from Him. Ephesians chapter 2, verses 8 and 9 say, "For by grace are ye saved through faith, and that not of yourselves. It is the gift of God, not of works, lest any man should boast." Now let's pray, and you ask God to save you.
2: As I prayed, I felt the heaviness in my heart vanish, replaced by the assurance that I could die any time and go to heaven. My fear of death was gone. A major transformation had taken place in my life, but there was much heartache ahead.
3: Don't miss the conclusion of Fred's dramatic story coming next week. And don't miss out on the joy of knowing and following Christ. He came to give us life and life more abundantly. The Bible says, "Whosoever shall call on the name of the Lord shall be saved." And that includes you, listening friend. 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

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We hope you'll invite your friends to listen next time, and please remember, thank the manager of this station for bringing you Unshackled. 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

0: Welcome to Facing Tomorrow. My name is Jeremiah Williams. My granddad, Dr. Tom Williams, faithfully recorded this radio program for so many years. He wanted to comfort all of us with the comfort wherewith he had been comforted by God our Father and his Son, Jesus Christ, through all of the heartaches and sorrows he experienced. He didn't know about tomorrow, but he knew who held tomorrow and who held his hand. Though he's no longer with us, his message of God's comfort lives on because Jesus lives. May you be challenged and helped as you listen to my granddad share what God had taught him. He always said, the best way to face your tomorrows is to live for Jesus today.
1: Dr. Tom Williams, and welcome to Facing Tomorrow. I'm so glad you tuned in again, and I'm thankful to God for every one of you. And we're praying that the Lord will bless you, help you, keep you, use you, and just be a heavenly Father to you if you're saved. And if not, then today he would be your everlasting God that would draw you to himself. And save you by his grace and his mercy through the power of his Son and the blood that Christ has shed at Calvary for our sins. And then the Father resurrected him that he might there be that which would stand us in great peace and great place of holiness with the Father. Amen and amen. Father, help us today. Help us today. In the name of the Lord Jesus Christ, may you be lifted up. May the Son be lifted up. May the sweet Holy Spirit move upon us that we might be a blessing to the listening audience around the world. In Jesus' blessed name and for his sake, amen and amen. Holy, holy, holy is our song for today. And I trust that holiness will just be something you will long for. You will pray for, Lord, make me holy. I want to be holy even as thou art holy. I want to be holy like the Lord Jesus was holy and is holy. And I pray today that you would do that through the song, Father. Listen very carefully and to the words of the song of Reginald Herbert. Holy, holy, holy, Lord God Almighty. Early in the morning, our song shall rise to thee. Do you sing early in the morning? Do you? I don't know very many people that do. I'm thankful that I get up and I sing sometime early in the morning, not every morning. But my wife usually is singing in the morning and listening to some music that just to stir her soul and my soul for the day. Lord God Almighty, early in the morning, our song shall rise to thee. Holy, holy, holy. Merciful and mighty, God in three persons, blessed Trinity, God the Father, God the Son, and God the Holy Spirit. Holy, holy, holy. This is what the seraphims cry as they fly into the presence of Almighty God. Two of their wings cover their feet. Two of their wings cover their face, and with two wings they fly. And you can read that in the Bible, and you'll see the wonderfulness of it. And they're crying, holy, holy, holy. I have no idea. I can let my imagination run really long here because I have no idea how fast these creatures are coming in to the great throne room of heaven. Don't think, as I've said before on the program, don't think of God's throne room as some little judge's throne or something, or his courtroom. No, God's throne is sitting in outer space, folks, and is sitting out yonder, God is in it, and it's majestic, it is magnificent, and it is so big that I cannot fathom it. But these seraphims come in there, and flying at the rate they do, and who knows what that is, 10,000 miles a second or whatever, and they're crying with two wings over their face, two wings over their feet, the only two naked parts of their body, and they're crying, "Holy, holy, holy." And when that one with his speed goes on through the courtroom of heaven, another one is right behind him. And the Bible said 24 hours a day, this is going on yonder in the glories. I want you to know heaven isn't a rum-dum place. Heaven is an exciting place. When God's children get there, oh, how wonderful that will be. And then all the redeemed of all ages, as we stand together yonder in the glories and sing unto the Lord and sing with the angels and on and on and on. Oh, my. I tell you, heaven is a place that's alive, not somebody floating around on a cloud strumming a harp. Oh, we'll have harps, all right, and we'll know how to play them beautifully like David did and maybe even greater than that. But heaven is a place of life, dear friend. And notice that though the darkness hide thee, though the eye of sinful man thy glory may not see, only thou art holy. For there is none beside the perfect in power and love and purity. Amen and amen. All the saints adore thee, casting down their golden crowns around the glassy sea, cherubim and seraphim falling down before thee, which wert and art and evermore shall be. Holy, holy, holy, Lord God Almighty, all thy works shall praise thy name in earth and sky and sea. Holy, holy, holy, merciful and mighty, God in three persons, blessed Trinity. Oh, the holiness of God is something we know so little of today. Not much preaching about it. Not very many books at all written about it. We know so little of the holiness of God. The God who is absolutely holy. Not only does he not sin, he can't sin, and there is no sin in his presence, and ever will be any sin in his presence. He is holy, holy, holy. And he said, be ye holy, even as I'm holy. Oh, I tell you, in this sin-sick, warped world, we need to be crying out what the old songwriter said, draw me nearer, nearer, nearer, blessed Lord, to thee. And he will, as the ages of heaven roll. And he is displaying himself, his power, his majesty, his glory, and lifting his Son right up beside him, and the Spirit of God moving across heaven in our lives. Oh, my, my, my, my, my, my. I'm going to leave this chair in just a moment and run and shout, glory to God. Are you living holy? Do you want to live holy? Do you believe he's holy? Or do you just think he's like some other man or somebody? No, he said the gods of this world have mouths but can't talk. He said they have feet but can't walk. He said they have hands but they can't move. He said they have a mouth but they can't breathe. He's not some golden somebody sitting somewhere. He's not a piece of wood carved so cleverly. He's God Almighty, the one who fashioned the universe, and the one who invented all the things that have been hid to the ages behind us, such as a way to see the germs and master them, and a way to discover the eye has 2 million working parts in it. And all the things that God has allowed us to learn today about radio waves and television waves, and all the sound of the voice carried for hundreds of thousands of miles around everywhere. And we need to just realize that God Almighty is God Almighty. Nothing he doesn't know, nothing he cannot say. There's no place, the Bible says, where his voice is not heard. Father, help us today now to picture you as you are, not as this sin-sick world thinks you are. And your own children, we sell you short, so short of your power, your majesty, your might, and the glory of Jesus Christ, our Lord, your Son, and the glory of the Holy Spirit that lives and moves through us that are saved. In Jesus' name, our Father, help us, help us, help us. Amen and amen. In Psalm 29, look at verse 4, the voice of the Lord is powerful. The voice of the Lord is full of majesty. When you talk about majesty and majesticness and so forth, oh, think of the voice of God. It roars like the thunder, literally, literally. And we read on that the voice of the Lord breaketh. It breaketh the cedars. Yea, the Lord breaketh the cedars of Lebanon. And just a few programs back, I talked about how I'd seen being in the mountains hunting and being in the mountains, taking people there and men there to hunt and just to majestically spend the night in the great outdoors and all of that. And let me just say to you, the voice of the Lord breaketh the cedar. It's powerful, and I've seen it just split trees right down the middle. I've seen it just bring great chips flying at us 200 yards away, and on and on and on and on. The voice of the Lord breaketh the cedars. He maketh them also to skip like a calf. Lebanon and Syrian, like young unicorn. He makes them to do that. They have done that. In times past, they will do it again. When the Lord sends a great earthquake, they'll skip, they'll jump, and the things will happen that the eye cannot completely recognize. The voice of the Lord divideth the flames of fire. And we'll get into that tomorrow, God willing. Come and be back with the blessed old book.
0: Thank you, Granddad, for that stirring message from God's Word. The ministry of Dr. Tom Williams is carried on through his loving wife, Janine, his family, and ministry partners like you. 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
11: Gravity's the great stuff. Did you know without gravity, we could only jump once for joy? Did you know without gravity, we'd be space cases? Wonder what gravity really is. Did you know without gravity, the moon wouldn't go around the earth? The earth wouldn't go around the sun, and the whole universe would be in trouble without gravity. My hero, Isaac Newton, said to speak of gravity in the absence of God is absurd. I really like gravity. I've read that scientists have concluded if the gravitational constant in our universe varied by one part in 10 to the 40th, our universe could not exist. 10 to the 40th. My wife says, Pete, what does that mean? So I said, Frida, if you had 10 to the 40th teaspoons of water, that would be enough water to form 420,000 million million Earths. That's a lot of them. That's in one teaspoon. And if you missed that count by one teaspoon, the universe would be doomed. God had to be very careful when he created the universe. Was God careful when he created you? Did you ever complain about your state in life and how God made you? Did you ever think about that God picked out the parents you have and the place you were born and the time you were born? Maybe, just maybe, the same God who carefully crafted the gravitational constant carefully crafted you. The Bible says in Psalm 139, verse 13, For thou hast possessed my reins, thou hast covered me in my mother's womb. I will praise thee, for I am fearfully and wonderfully made. Marvelous are thy works, and that my soul knoweth right well. My substance was not hid for thee when I was made in secret and curiously wrought in the lowest parts of the earth. Thine eyes did see my substance, yet being imperfect. And in thy book all my members were written, which in continuance were fashioned, when as yet there were none of them. How precious also are thy thoughts unto me, O God! How great is the sum of them. Maybe, just maybe, we should believe it when we read 1 Peter chapter 5, verse 7, when it says, Casting all your care upon him, for he careth for you. This is Pete Cowling.
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12: John, your farm could do without you for a Sunday morning.
13: Pastor, I wouldn't step into your church if you paid me.
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13: Well, I know old Wilbur, who claims to be a Christian, and Joe Bob Smith, who attends your church and claims he's a Christian too. They are about as worthless as my skinny three-legged hog. I'm better than they are.
12: Christians aren't perfect, John, but I understand. Well, I'm here to buy a pig.
13: Boy, you come to the right place. I got the best hogs in the whole county.
12: Really?
13: Yeah. That one there near the trough, he won first prize at the state fair just last year.
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13: That old worthless thing? 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
12: Sold. There you go.
13: Okay, but why you want that skinny old thing?
12: Well, I'm going to take this pig and ride all over this area telling folks that this is the kind of hogs you raise.
13: You can't do that. I got some of the best hogs around, and you're going to show that old thing? That ain't fair.
12: If it's fair for the church, it's fair for the hogs.
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0: Paul wrote in 1 Corinthians chapter 12, verse 1, "Now concerning spiritual gifts, brethren, I would not have you ignorant." Several times in the New Testament, the Apostle Paul and even Peter voiced their concern that believers not be ignorant. There are some things worth knowing. Let me give you something worth knowing. Paul wrote in Romans chapter 8, verse 28, "And we know that all things work together for good to them that love God, to them who are the called according to his purpose." It is worth knowing all things work together for good. God has a purpose. He does nothing without purpose. Our God doesn't just set things in motion to see what will happen. He has a plan. And no matter what happens, he knows how to make things work out according to his purpose. So even when it seems that things are not going right, or right according to our definition, we can rest assured that God is still working, that it will all work out for good. Our God has never failed, and he never will fail. We may know or may not know what he is doing at every step, but we can know that he is working. Something worth knowing is all things work together for good.
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So 101.7 FM, this is Brother Theo Monte with you. 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I hope that you're all having a good evening, and we'll enjoy the great music lined up here. So 101.7 FM. Here's our first song request coming from Alondra Singit. Here's Faithman Quartet singing, God Has Been Faithful.

That was No Two Ways, sung by Scott Cadil. I hope you enjoyed that song this evening. Up next for you, though, we have a request from one of our faithful listeners. And this song is titled In the Presence of the Lord, and it is sung by New Mercies Music.

Amen. If you're saved and you know it, one day we shall see Jesus. I hope you're excited for that day. And if you're not sure if you're going to heaven or not, I want you to know that you can know for sure, 100%, that you're going to heaven. Stay tuned in long enough here on the air and you will hear the gospel presented to you. Listen carefully and understand what's being told to you. And it's just that simple. You will know how to go to heaven. Or if you have questions, feel free to come down here to the church. One of the young men here or young ladies would be more than happy to share the gospel with you and show you through God's word how to get to heaven. Up next for you, though, from one of our listeners, we have a song titled "I Will Bless the Lord," sung by Caleb and Katie Garraway.

That was all of these by the Albaricos. I hope everybody's enjoying the music this evening. Thank you so much for tuning in. We've had several requests, but up next for you, we have a request from Karen Trumpo, and she would like to hear the Hornet song, and this song is sung by Eddie Galleon.

That song was Down From His Glory. Well, I want to remind everybody, this is your opportunity. 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She would like to hear The Old Time Way sung by Providence Baptist College.

Alvin Martinez singing I Bowed on My Knees and Cried Holy once again here. So 101.7 FM. Thank you once again to all of our listeners for faithfully tuning in. I hope that your evening is great. And many right now on their way from work or from school and heading at home and about to have dinner. I hope that you'll have a great dinner ahead of you. But once again, just keep sending in those song requests. We'll be happy to have them played for you with the rest of the time that we have here. Here's another request now coming from Shimei McCullough's song. Here's the John Marshall family singing A Crown to Cast at His Feet.

and a great song by Hopeful Baptist Church, I Have a Bible. And not just any Bible, I hope, listeners, you're reading a King James Bible. Thank you once again for tuning in this evening here. I hope that you're all having a great evening. And we're continuing with these wonderful song requests. I hope that you'll continue to enjoy. Here's another request now coming from Alondra Singit. Here's Barbara Burke singing, He Came to Me.

And that was a great song by Lone Star Baptist College, Never Gotten Over Getting Saved. And thank you once again to all of our listeners. That song has brought us up to the end of our listener request hour, but make sure that you stay tuned in at 7 p.m. for Lamplighter Theater. And then tomorrow morning, once again at 7 a.m. for Good Morning Dumaguete. Here's our final song request this evening from Yanni Theo Duhig. Here's Hal Anderson College singing Forever Written Down. Thank you once again, sa mga listeners. Have a great evening and God bless you all.

0: Well, hello there. It's good to have you back. You're always welcome here at Lamplighter Theatre. On our last visit...
1: Cuthbert, I know you and Una have an independent marital relationship, so to speak, but I think you should know... Una is not here.
2: She went out into the storm?
3: Una is a mystery to me. There are many qualities in her I wish, at times, I could alter. But there's so much I also find endearing.
4: Do you see, Una? Open your eyes. This man cares for you deeply.
5: You can't understand, Kathy. I've poured my life into that boat. Sailing out into the storm to rescue people is... Well, it's what I love. What gives me purpose.
3: I don't know what to think of this phantom ship the captain spoke of, but I can't depend on what I don't know. And they clearly don't want to be known.
4: But why would a cave be called a witch's hall unless some...
6: And do you think if Cuthbert knew, he wouldn't let you man the oars anymore?
3: Well, there's a coast guard in Plymouth. I want to meet with them to discuss assigning some crew to Perrin Cove. Perhaps constructing a lighthouse.
7: Greetings, Madam Grayson. I apologize for my unexpected visit.
5: Forgive me. You look familiar, but I'm not recalling you.
7: I'm Edwin Carteret. Una, I'm your father. Oh, my dear Una, it was horrible to be kept away from my only child, my sweet little girl, all those years ago.
5: Mother said you drank heavily and you abandoned us.
1: That is indeed concerning.
7: Your sister-in-law looks after you, I see. Oh, Una, you must forgive me, I beg you. I did spend time in the tavern now and then, but I've given that up long ago.
5: I would like to believe that.
7: Let me prove myself. I plead with you. Allow me to spend 1 week with my sweet, darling child. Flesh of my flesh. We've lost so many years together.
5: Of course you can stay.
7: You are so kind. And to stay in such a lavish manner. Why, these draperies must have cost more than a month's wages.
5: Uncle George had fine taste.
7: So heartbreaking about his death. I'd have wanted to express my gratitude to him for providing for you all those years.
5: He was a good man, and missed dearly.
7: And he left you all his fortune?
5: Yes, he was generous as well.
7: I'm eager to meet this husband of yours. Surely he is a blessed man indeed to have a beautiful wife like yourself.
5: Cuthbert left this morning. He'll return in a month, hopefully sooner.
7: A month? Well, then I must certainly stay. With two young ladies abiding here, and the master of the house absent, my protection will be necessary. Oh, Una, we have so much to talk about.
5: But surely you're exhausted from your travels. We'll have plenty of time to visit during your stay. Baldwin, please show Mr. Carteret to his room.
8: Indeed. This way, please, sir.
7: A pleasure to make your acquaintance, Miss Marjorie.
1: Likewise, Mr. Carteret.
7: Till tomorrow, my precious Una.
5: Good night, Father.
1: Do you believe all that he claims?
5: Marjorie, how can I not? I have no one left as family.
1: Cuthbert is your family. I am your family.
5: Yes, but we do not share the same blood. And I cannot turn away the one person who does.
1: I hope he has given up his drunken ways as he claims.
5: Did you not see the earnestness in his eyes? Or hear the grief in his voice? Surely he's changed. He's my father.
1: How wonderful to be reunited with your father.
5: He's had such a difficult life. I'm grateful he found me.
1: Is he how you remembered him?
5: I can't really say. I have such vague memories. He mentioned today having some friends in to visit. They've sent word they'll be arriving tomorrow.
1: You should have invited him to come with us to church today.
5: I did, but again, he prefers the quietness of the towers.
1: Well, I'm glad you came with me. I'm eager to hear from the new parson.
5: Well, Looks like that's him greeting people at the door.
9: Oh, thank you again for the delicious pie, Miss Egbert.
10: So glad you enjoyed it.
6: Parson McFarland? I'm Kathy Tanner, and this is my dear friend, Una Grayson.
5: Welcome to Parenco, Parson.
9: Oh, thank you. I am so pleased you'll both be joining us this morning. I must say, I have never experienced a more welcoming town.
6: The church is rather full today.
5: We hope you enjoy it here.
9: Oh, I'm sure I will.
6: Come along, Una. I'm afraid we'll need to take seats in the back.
9: It's a pleasure to meet you.
6: Well, I suppose the unmarried ladies in town will now have perfect church attendance.
5: He is the most handsome rector I've ever met, and young.
6: Let's hope he also knows how to teach the word.
5: Yes.
6: I enjoyed his sermon this morning, did you?
5: Yes.
6: You've been so quiet.
5: Only thinking. That verse, the way, truth and life.
6: John 14:6, yes?
5: Uncle George also had it read at his funeral.
6: It must have meant a lot to him.
5: I think it's because he wanted me to hear it. I'm still not sure I understand it, though.
6: Think of it in terms of the triumph.
5: The triumph?
6: Do you remember when you went out to rescue Captain Whitcomb's men?
5: Yes, we needed to make two trips to retrieve them all.
6: And the captain insisted you first take his son?
5: Yes, poor Chadwick. For a child to be in such grave danger.
6: You are like Chadwick. And on your own, your life is only as good as that sinking ship. But Jesus is the lifeboat. Without his rescue, you'd be eternally lost. He's the only way, Una. You must go to him.
5: But how?
6: Like Chadwick did. By letting go of the sinking boat and falling into his arms. See, that night, you reached out your hands to Chadwick, just like Jesus reaches out his hands to you. You only need to come to him. But first, you must recognize that you are on a sinking ship.
5: But I don't feel that my ship is sinking. I'm still afloat. I'm doing fine.
6: Yes, although one might think it best to come to Jesus before you're caught in a storm.
5: Well, it's something to consider. Perhaps a topic to discuss with Cuthbert upon his return. Which I hope will be soon.
6: Una, I must say, you've mentioned Cuthbert so often since his departure, more than you've ever spoken of him before.
5: It seems like something Brother is always reminding me of him. I haven't a clue as to why. And I'm missing his company. I want to talk to him about my father, show him the flowers blooming in the garden, have scones with huckleberry jam at tea time together, as we often did. 'Tis the little things that make me miss him most. I didn't realize how much I'd miss those simple moments. Uncle George was right. Two are better than one.
6: Our men will return soon enough. And when they do, will you tell Cuthbert how much you've missed him?
5: Perhaps. Perhaps I could try to be a better wife.
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4: What a beautiful, peaceful day. I love this cove. Huh. Who could that be? Hello. Hello there. Are you in need of help?
13: Hello, yes. I've lost my oar.
4: Here. I can tow you back. Let me get over there. Why? You're the parson.
9: And you're Una. I remember meeting you last Sunday.
4: Yes. Here, tie this to your helm.
9: Believe it or not, I'm an experienced sailor.
4: Ah, well, I'll take the believe it not option.
9: Well, I don't blame you. So what are you doing out on the water? You didn't strike me as a fisher girl.
4: I keep lobster traps, but to be candid, I'd be out on the water regardless of whether I needed to check the traps or not.
9: Well, I relate to that. You know, I grew up on the water. I'd actually dreamed of joining the Navy. But God made it clear that he had other plans, saving shipwrecked souls. But I still feel closest to the Lord when I'm out at sea.
4: You can row a boat well. We're almost ashore. Oh, do you see? One of my traps. Get closer.
9: But where? Oh, yes. Look at that. Why, you've caught a lobster.
4: Lean back a bit and I'll get it.
9: Nonsense. Allow me to be the gentleman. I'll fetch it.
4: Have you ever picked up a lobster before?
9: No, but I've handled fish my whole life. This will be... Oh!

0: that lobster wasn't going to be caught without a fight.
1: Well, when I finally forced him off, my thumb looked like a lobster claw too. I really must be off. Thanks for a delightful evening, Marjorie and Una.
2: It was such a grand time, Duncan. Don't you think, Una?
0: Indeed. I laughed so much my stomach hurts.
1: Well, thank you, both of you, for a delicious dinner and delightful entertainment. I'll call it you tomorrow, Marjorie.
2: Oh, farewell.
1: I can't wait till tomorrow. Good night, ladies.
2: What a marvelous dinner. But I must say, I am simply exhausted now.
0: It was enjoyable. I only wish my father and his friends had returned in time to enjoy it with us. Oh, do you think Donald or Duncan forgot something?
2: Possibly. Oh! Mr. Carteret!
3: And friends! Hello! Lovely daughter you have here, Carteret.
2: She's the daughter. I'm the sister-in-law.
4: Care for a drink in the parlor, gentlemen?
0: Father, I think you've had enough to drink. You told me you'd given it up.
4: It's these bad influencers.
5: He gave it up for 5 minutes.
3: Worst 5 minutes of his life.
0: Father, please. Send everybody to bed for the evening. Oh, you're in no condition and...
3: No.
4: Just one more round. Right, boys?
3: I'll join you.
0: Then I'll go to bed.
3: Oh, no.
0: Good night, Father.
4: I like this chair. Grab the bottle in the cabinet, Huxley. Both of them.
3: All right.
1: Oh, it's a fun shot. Bring
3: it on. That's
1: the good stuff.
3: Right.
0: I'm simply dumbfounded, Kathy. With my mother and Uncle George dead, he's all that I have. I want him to like it here.
6: You want him to like you?
0: Yes, I do.
6: That behavior can't continue. It's been weeks. I don't know how you live in the midst of it.
0: Marjorie refuses. She's gone to stay with Duncan's mother.
6: Luna, you must see that
1: ladies! Good morning.
6: Hello, Parson McFarlane.
1: I missed you at church this past Sunday, Una.
0: I was displeased to miss it as well. I had some distractions at home that needed my attention.
1: Well, I hope you make it this next Sunday. I'm quite excited about the sermon.
6: What's the topic?
1: The Witch's Hole.
0: What?
6: But Parson, you don't understand. People, they're quite convinced.
1: And I plan on convincing them otherwise.
6: Oh.
1: I'm going to prove it to them by rowing into the cave myself and sharing what I've seen.
0: But you can't, Parson. It's haunted. I'm sure of it.
1: Oh, no. I didn't expect you to be one for superstitions and idle tales.
6: Even if not for the witches, the currents there are treacherous.
0: Yes, yes, indeed they are.
1: I have been watching them, and it seems at low tide there's not much to worry about. So I plan on making my quest tomorrow morning. I'll let you know on Sunday what I found. Good day, ladies.
6: What do we do, Una? Scare him, like we did with Marjorie and Duncan?
0: He won't believe it. He knows it's not true, and he'll discern otherwise.
6: But what other option do we have? He'll go into the witch's hall, find the boat, and then announce it at the church on Sunday.
0: We have to tell him. There's no other way.
1: Believe it. I simply can't.
0: I tell you the truth, Donald. I assure you.
1: Oh, Una, I believe you. But I'm appalled at the behavior of the villagers. How selfish and heartless they've become. They'll watch innocent men die if it means they might collect a few trinkets?
0: It's been going on for so long. Their hearts have grown numb.
1: I shouldn't be surprised. It is as the Lord tells us in 2 Timothy. For men shall be lovers of their own selves. Covetous, boasters, proud, blasphemers.
0: The Bible says that?
1: Yes. It warns us. Lord, help them. Help me expose the evil in their hearts.
0: But one thing you cannot say, not ever, is about the Triumph. Where it's hidden or who sails her.
1: I can't promise you that.
0: Donald!
1: Unless you promise me this. With Jim gone, you're short a crew member. I'm a good rower, Una, you know that. You must allow me to be the fourth.
0: Are you sure?
1: Very much so. Should the situation arise where the boat is needed, I want to be on it.
0: Well then, Parson, you may get your opportunity this very night.
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11: 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Dumagete.
7: And now, back to Lamplighter Theatre.
12: Take the rope! I've got it! I'm bringing her in!
0: Everyone stay silent and keep your blindfolds on. You are safe. We will lead you into town where you can remove the blindfolds. Then you can claim any cargo that washed ashore. Yes, of course. Yeah.
13: I'll take the crew. You and Donald take care of the boat.
12: This way, everyone. Hold tight to the rope. I'll lead you.
0: You did well tonight.
1: I was going to say the same of you. If I didn't know who was behind that scarf, I'd never have thought that,
0: That I was a woman?
1: Yes. You're very strong, Una. And tenacious.
0: I've needed to be. So, what are your thoughts on your first rescue? Does it make you want to give up the pulpit and save lives instead?
1: That is what I do. From the pulpit. God has called me to throw a lifeline to those who are perishing. It is different from the rescuing we did tonight, but I assure you, it is more important.
0: I suppose, if one sees the danger.
1: If they don't, they are sure to shipwreck. I'll finish up here. You should go home. I fear there will be trouble in the town tonight.
0: Because of the rescue?
1: Yes. I'll head into town soon and see how the villagers are reacting.
0: Just don't let them know you had anything to do with it. If they found out...
1: Don't worry. I know.
2: Parson! Una!
0: What is it, Kathy?
2: Oh, you must come see this.
0: You look pale.
2: I hide the scarves behind this rock. And earlier today, when I retrieved them, there was nothing here. I'm sure of it.
1: You're not making sense.
2: Oh, look here.
0: A watch? A man's pocket watch.
2: I'm certain it wasn't here earlier. And I know it doesn't belong to Eli or Tom. Is it yours, Parson?
1: No, it isn't.
0: But no one comes down here, ever. How could...
2: Someone must have come down here. But they remained hidden. Oh, they could have watched us. Listen to us.
0: But no one knows what we're doing.
1: I'm afraid someone must know now.
0: Have more coffee, Father.
4: Thank you. Such a good daughter.
0: Father, do you recall coming home last night?
4: I recall Huxley telling me we should all go out to the Blue Lobster. I'd have preferred to stay in for a quiet evening, but I must be hospitable. Where is he, anyway?
0: Huxley and O'Flanders are still asleep. They returned far later than you. I don't believe those men are the best of companions for you.
4: So now my little girl is telling me who to have as friends?
0: No, but they've brought ill repute into this house. The villagers are talking, and the servants are scared. They must leave.
4: I owe them money, Una. I can't ask them to leave because I owe them a great deal of money.
0: From what?
4: They helped me get back on my feet after a bad business venture. And I must repay my debt. so they'll stay. But they'll behave properly. I promise you.
0: Oh. Well, I'll pay off your debt.
4: Oh, Una, I can't.
0: I have the means to do so, and you're my father. I'll take care of it.
2: You paid off his debts?
0: I had to, Kathy. I went to the bank yesterday and made the withdrawal. And it was well worth it. The two were gone by afternoon.
2: Do you think it was from his gambling?
0: I fear so. I wanted to talk with Cuthbert about it. He's so wise and steady. He would have known what to do. I miss him terribly.
2: 6 weeks. Ugh, I count the days. I wonder what's taken him so long.
0: It feels like 6 months. 6 long months. I do hope they'll hurry. Even with Father's friends gone, he still continues to drink heavily.
2: Wine is a mocker. Strong drink is raging. And whosoever is deceived thereby is not wise.
0: Is that from Scripture?
2: Proverbs 20.
0: I admire that about you. And Donald. How well you know the Bible.
2: It's my compass, so I must know it well.
0: Yes, well. Have Eli or Tom said anything about our spy?
2: The watchman. They're concerned, of course. Tom said he saw footprints in the mud the other day, but No one's done anything to harm the boat.
0: I don't want to give up the rescues, but it concerns me. Whoever this man is wants to be kept hidden. And what he could tell the villagers and it could ruin us all.
2: I suppose we can only...
10: Mrs. Tanner! Madam Grayson, news from the war.
0: News, tell us!
10: A boat came in with a merchant from Plymouth, ma'am.
2: Oh, yes, what did he say?
10: He knew of Master Grayson and Mr. Tanner. He asked to speak with you.
0: We must go. Hurry, Kathy. Our men have passed on a message. We have news. Where's the traveller from Plymouth? He has a message for us.
2: Has anyone seen him?
0: Yes.
14: Ladies, good afternoon. Are you Mrs. Tanner and Madam Gregson?
0: Oh, yes. Yes, here we are. Yeah,
2: please, do you have news?
0: Yes.
14: I'm Captain Hamilton of this ship, the Pelican Nest.
0: Have you spoken with her husband's captain?
14: I have. We conversed at length in Plymouth. Fine young gentlemen, both of them. They spoke of how eager they were to return to their wives.
2: How long ago was that? When do you think they'll arrive?
14: My dear women, that is the unfortunate nature of my visit. I spoke with them 3 weeks ago.
2: But 3 weeks? But that would...
14: As I was sailing out this morning, I came across some scraps from a wrecked vessel. It looked recent.
0: But there's been no storms as of late.
14: It is curious.
2: It can't be their ship. My husband is one of the most skillful sailors of the coast.
0: He is indeed.
14: Perhaps then it belongs to another, poor soul. But I felt obliged to come show it to you, since they'd mentioned Pelican Cove as their home. Here. One of the pieces had a name on it. I hope it's not familiar.
2: It doesn't say that. It can't say that.
0: The flying gull. No. No. No.
2: No. It can't be.

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0: 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I suggest that you should try Good News for Modern Man.
1: So I took the other version. I thought I'd give it a try.

0: Stealing was wrong.
1: There is no right and wrong. 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
0: I don't think so. 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
1: What? He stole my car? 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
0: Well, I thought you said stealing wasn't wrong.
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0: So who decides when it's right and when it's wrong?
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4: I'm Sheila Humawas. 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

0: Why do people love International Baptist Church? Just ask them, and they will tell you.
1: I love IBC because this is the church where God put me to be used and participate in the ministry and serve Him. This is the church I got a good influence and Bible principles to be followed, and I love the godly leadership of our pastor.
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0: Heaven or hell? Where are you going to spend eternity? Do you know for sure? The truth is in the Bible, God's holy word. And the Bible makes it clear that we can know for sure where we are going. There are four things you need to know in order to have the hope, a sure expectation that heaven will be your home. Number one, the Bible teaches us that we are all sinners. In the book of Romans chapter 3, verse 10, the Bible tells us there is none.
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1: Lord, I know I gave my word that I'd help serve food this weekend, but I just got two tickets for front row seats at the big game this Saturday. What do you want me to do? 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Okay, heads, I go to the game. 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

0: 2 Corinthians 13:5 tells us, "Examine yourselves whether ye be in the faith." In the Christian life, we are to take heed to ourselves. We need to make sure that we are doing well, that we are staying healthy in our faith. To do this requires that we examine ourselves. Here is a self-checkup. Ask yourself, am I actively seeking opportunities to help others? 1 Corinthians 10:33, Paul wrote, "Even as I please all men in all things, not seeking mine own profit, but the profit of many, that they may be saved." Jesus Christ, our great example, was the most selfless man to walk upon this earth. He didn't just give what he had, he gave himself. Jesus did not seek his own profit. Instead, he did what was profitable for man, though it cost him so much. The Apostle Paul, following in his footsteps, sought to please all men, not himself. He wasn't looking to use men to make a profit for himself, but rather how he could be used, how he could spend himself to be profitable and helpful to others. In fact, it was Paul who said to the Corinthian believers, "And I will very gladly spend and be spent for you, though the more abundantly I love you, the less I be loved." Our lives are not meant to be stored up and saved up, but our lives are meant to be used up in the saving of others' lives. We need to live for the lives of others. Look out, away from yourself and your self-interest, and search for a need you can fill in somebody else's life. Even the small things we can do for others can often prove to be a big blessing. Dr. Jack Hiles wrote in his book, Meet the Holy Spirit, the following: "So every morning I yield to him, and then I ask him to let me cross the path of people whose path our Lord would cross and whom our Lord would help if he were here on earth. I must yield to him to make me like Jesus, and then I must yield for him to lead me where Jesus would go. For what value is it to be like Jesus if my path does not cross the path of that one that Jesus would help today?" Would you be like Jesus? Selfless? Then actively be seeking to help and be a blessing to others. Seek help from the Holy Spirit to help lead you to the person to whom you can be a blessing to today. 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Pray even for God to bring someone to your mind that you can go out of your way to help them in their way, especially to those who are lost, who need help in finding the Savior.
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2: Everybody is excited about Avogadro's number. You've probably been sitting there today thinking about Avogadro's number, haven't you? Did you know Avogadro's number is really big? It's 6.02 times 10 to the 23rd. That means you put 23 zeros after the 6.02, and it's a huge number. Did you know if you had Avogadro's number of pennies and gave them equally to all the 6 billion people on the earth, everybody would be a trillionaire? Avogadro's number is really, really big. Did you know if you had that many sheets of paper and stacked them up, you could go all the way to the moon and back about 20,000 times? Avogadro's number. Boy, that's a lot of things. God had to make a lot of things to make Avogadro's number. You say, wow, that's big. Did you know if you have 1 tablespoon of water, you have Avogadro's number of water molecules in there, 6.02 times 10 to the 23rd. Did you realize every one of those water molecules is identical? Every one of those water molecules is doing exactly what God created it to do? Did you know that took a whole lot of care for God to do that? Have you ever tried to make two things the same? You have a hard time. But God made all things like that the same, beyond human comprehension. Boy, did you know God spent a whole lot more time making you than he did a water molecule? Did you ever think he had everything under control when he created you? Did you think he had something for you to do and he created you to do it? Are you doing it? This is Pete Cowling.
3: Heaven or hell? Where are you going to spend eternity? Do you know for sure? The truth is in the Bible, God's holy word. And the Bible makes it clear that we can know for sure where we are going. There are four things you need to know in order to have the hope, a sure expectation, that heaven will be your home. Number one, the Bible teaches us that we are all sinners. In the book of Romans chapter 3, verse 10, the Bible tells us, "There is none righteous, no, not one." It continues to tell us in verse 23, "For all have sinned and come short of the glory of God." The truth is, we are all sinners, every man, woman, and child, because we are all the children of Adam and Eve, the first man and woman God created. God placed them in a perfect place, the Garden of Eden, and allowed them to eat of all of the trees in that garden, except for one. He warned them that if they sinned, disobeying him, and ate that fruit, the penalty would be death. The Bible tells us that they did eat the forbidden fruit and became sinners. You and I are the children of Adam and Eve, and their sinfulness is passed down to us. The reason you and I sin is because we are born with a sin nature. It is just natural for us to sin. Nobody has to teach us how to sin. It comes naturally. In fact, it is just as normal for us to sin as it is normal for a mango tree to grow mangoes. The problem is, and the second thing you need to know is, there is a penalty for sin. It is death. Romans chapter 6, verse 23 says, "For the wages of sin is death." The only way that sin can be paid for, according to the Bible, is death. It takes the shedding of blood, an acceptable sacrifice, in order for our sin debt to be paid. If our sin is not paid for, we will spend eternity tormented in the lake of fire, separated from God. There is no escaping it. No man can save himself from death and hell, because all men are sinners. Our only hope is that someone could save us, and that leads me to the third thing you need to know. Jesus paid for your sin already. Do you know who Jesus is? He is God, come in the flesh, born of a virgin. His mother's name was Mary. But the most important thing about Jesus is who his Father is. His Father is God, not a man. If Jesus was a son of Adam, like you and me, he would be a sinner like you and me. But because his Father is God, he is perfect, holy, and without sin. Yet, he died, the penalty for sin, on the cross. He shed his precious blood, not to pay for his own sin. He didn't have any sin to pay for. He was making the full payment for our sin, my sin, your sin. He died, was placed in a grave, and after 3 days he arose from the dead, and because he lives, he can give to us eternal life. His death paid the full price for anyone who will receive it. The fourth thing you need to know is you can be saved if you will believe that what Jesus did for you is the only thing that can save you. His payment alone, plus nothing, minus nothing, is the only payment God accepts for your sin. He loves you. He gave his life so that you can live forever instead of spending eternity in hell. Again, Romans chapter 6, verse 23 says, "For the wages of sin is death, but the gift of God is eternal life through Jesus Christ, our Lord." Eternal life is a gift, but you must choose for yourself to accept it or reject it. It is free. We cannot pay for it. We cannot work for it. We can only receive it by faith of our own free will. Romans chapter 10, verse 13 tells us, "For whosoever shall call upon the name of the Lord shall be saved." This is a promise from God. If you believe that Jesus is the only one who can and will save you, and you will cry out to him, trusting only his love for you and the gift he offers you, not your good works, not your religion or church, just Jesus, He will save you. 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
4: 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The Proverbs of Solomon, the son of David, king of Israel. To know wisdom and instruction, to perceive the words of understanding. To receive the instruction of wisdom, justice, and judgment and equity. To give subtlety to the simple. To the young man, knowledge and discretion. A wise man will hear and will increase learning, and a man of understanding shall attain unto wise counsels. To understand a proverb and the interpretation, the words of the wise and their dark sayings. The fear of the Lord is the beginning of knowledge, but fools despise wisdom and instruction. My son, hear the instruction of thy father, and forsake not the law of thy mother. For they shall be an ornament of grace unto thy head, and chains about thy neck. My son, if sinners entice thee, consent thou not. If they say, Come with us, let us lay wait for blood, let us lurk privily for the innocent without cause. Let us swallow them up alive as the grave, and whole as those that go down into the pit. We shall find all precious substance, we shall fill our houses with spoil. Cast in thy lot among us, let us all have one purse. My son, walk not thou in the way with them, refrain thy foot from their path, for their feet run to evil and make haste to shed blood. Surely in vain the net is spread in the sight of any bird, and they lay wait for their own blood. They lurk privily for their own lives. So are the ways of everyone that is greedy of gain, which taketh away the life of the owners thereof. Wisdom crieth without, she uttereth her voice in the streets. She crieth in the chief place of concourse, in the openings of the gates, in the city she uttereth her words, saying, How long, ye simple ones, will ye love simplicity? And the scorners delight in their scorning, and fools hate knowledge. Turn you at my reproof. Behold, I will pour out my spirit unto you. I will make known my words unto you. Because I have called, and ye refused. I have stretched out my hand, and no man regarded. But ye have set at naught all my counsel, and would none of my reproof. I also will laugh at your calamity. I will mock when your fear cometh. When your fear cometh as desolation, and your destruction cometh as a whirlwind, when distress and anguish cometh upon you, then shall they call upon me, but I will not answer. They shall seek me early, but they shall not find me. For that they hated knowledge and did not choose the fear of the Lord. They would none of my counsel. They despised all my reproof. Therefore shall they eat the fruit of their own way, and be filled with their own devices. For the turning away of the simple shall slay them, and the prosperity of fools shall destroy them. But whoso hearkeneth unto me shall dwell safely, and shall be quiet from fear of evil. We trust that the power of God's Word on today's edition of Light for Your Pathway was a blessing. Tune in again to Light for Your Pathway.
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0: What are you? What's your calling? Are you doing your calling? How does being a lawyer or a teacher or an engineer, good things, but how does that compare to leading a soul to Christ? You know, you kept someone out of jail, you kept someone out of hell. Which one has the greater impact? That's all I'm saying. How does that compare to teaching the unsearchable riches of Christ to others?
1: You're listening to a portion of a message preached at International Baptist Church, Dumaguete, by Pastor Randy DeMovo. What art thou? Life is meaningless without a purpose, and God gives us purpose by His calling. Are you surrendered to ask for God's will for your life and to do it?
0: I'm just saying that you got to look at what you can do that's not necessarily bad or wicked or evil, but is it your calling? What art thou? What are you? And let God decide that. Let God be the one to decide your... Jesus found Peter one day and said, hey, forget that fishing for fish. I'll make you a fisher of men. He answered that. But even then, Jesus had to say, there's still a greater calling for you, Peter. There's still something that you need to choose over something else. And for a little while, Peter went back to fishing. And then he had his episode, Peter, lovest thou me more than these? You love me more than you love fish? You could be a lawyer or a teacher or an engineer. But you could be, there's so many good things that people can do, right? Things that we use every day. I'm thankful I have a microphone, but somebody had to make this. Somebody had to have a job. That's their business. They came up with it. And should I say, nope, everybody should be a pastor. Then who would make microphones? What would you drive if nobody was making cars or motorcycles? Or I'm saying there's a lot of wonderful opportunities that even Christians can partake in, right, and have a job doing it. Maybe that's what God would have some people to do. I'm not putting any job down tonight unless you're a bartender or something like that, okay? But there's all wonderful jobs. But the question that we have to be honest about is, what art thou? Is God calling you Peter and you're still calling yourself Simon? God wants you to be Peter, you just want to stay Simon? What are you? What's your calling? Are you doing your calling? How does being a lawyer or a teacher or an engineer, good things, but how does that compare to leading a soul to Christ? You know, you kept someone out of jail, you kept someone out of hell. Which one has the greater impact? That's all I'm saying. How does that compare to teaching the unsearchable riches of Christ to others? To leading people to understand the Word of God? And I'm just saying, for me, personally, there's no other job in the world that I would rather have or rather be doing. There's a lot of things I can get involved in, lots of things I can have a part in and do. That's okay. But I'm saying, but to step away from my calling, why would I want to do that? My greatest use, my greatest impact is in my calling. You know, I don't want to get to the end of what I do and think, you know, I might as well have done something else. I don't want to live my whole life, get to the end of my life and say, I should have just sat at the beach all day every day. I would have accomplished just as much. I should have just played basketball every day. I would have accomplished the same thing I accomplished with what I did. I'm just saying, there's a lot of folks, they're going to work a job all their life, work a job, make money, work a job, get to the end of their life, and they're going to realize, I might as well just been a homeless person and didn't have a job, and I would have accomplished just as much. I would have made just as big of a difference in people's lives. I don't want to end my life that way. I want to know, and I hope that you'd want to know, that whatever my calling is, what God calls me to be, that's what I want to be. That's where I'll make the biggest splash. That's where I'll have the biggest impact. That's where I'll make the biggest difference. What art thou?
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0: A little while ago, we asked the question, if God is your creator, what is the reason why He created you? We heard many answers, but the Bible should be our authority for every question. This is Theo Amante with the Bible answer to that question. Well, the Bible says in Revelation chapter 4 verse 11, "For thou hast created all things, and for thy pleasure they are and were created." The Bible tells us that you were made for God and for His pleasure. God made everything in the universe, both seen and unseen. However, His greatest creation was man. Genesis chapter 2 verse 7 says, "And the Lord God formed man of the dust of the ground, and breathed into his nostrils the breath of life, and man became a living soul." You are a living soul, made in the image and likeness of God. God made Adam and Eve first, and they were placed in the Garden of Eden. There was work for them to do. There was sweet fellowship with their loving Creator. However, something happened that ruined it all. The Bible says in Romans chapter 5 verse 12, "Wherefore, as by one man, sin entered into the world, and death by sin. And so death passed upon all men, for that all have sinned." Our relationship with God was ruined because of sin, and sin brought about death. Death is separation from God in a lake of fire for all eternity. Because of sin, you cannot please God. Because of sin, you cannot have fellowship with God. God already has a will or a plan for how we should live. There is a way that our Creator expects for us to live, but sin ruined that. In Isaiah chapter 53 verse 6, "All we like sheep have gone astray. We have turned everyone to his own way, and the Lord hath laid on him the iniquity of us all." The iniquity or sin that was laid on Jesus Christ was the sin of choosing your way rather than God's way. Sin has convinced us that we can choose our own way. People are struggling to find purpose for their lives, and many end up with a life full of regret. As long as you are without Christ, you are going astray. But once you come to Christ, He can become the shepherd that leads you. In 1 Peter chapter 2 verse 25, "For ye were as sheep going astray, but are now returned unto the shepherd and bishop of your souls." Psalm 23 verse 3 tells us, "He restoreth my soul. He leadeth me in paths of righteousness for His name's sake." He will never lead you astray. He will always lead you to do what is right. Ephesians chapter 2 verse 10 says, "For we are His workmanship, created in Christ Jesus unto good works, which God hath before ordained that we should walk in them." God has a will and plan for how you should live. There are good works that God has in mind for you now that you are in Christ. There is the revealed will of God and expressed will of God. The revealed will of God is found in the Bible. There are certain things that are always God's will. He will never tell you to do anything otherwise. The expressed will of God, however, is that certain purpose for you, for His glory. The verses in Ephesians chapter 4 talk about the men given to us by God to help us as we walk through this life, and also talking about the church. The church is one of the keys to finding God's will for your life. In Ephesians chapter 4 verse 14, "That we henceforth be no more children, tossed to and fro, and carried about with every wind of doctrine." Many, however, don't read the Bible to understand the will of God. So they seek for a sign and jump to what they think is that certain purpose for their lives. Until you know that you are doing the revealed will of God, you will not know what His personal will is for you. Rather than look for a sign that changes, how about you settle your purpose by doing what God wants you to do and wait for Him to show you His personal will for you? What is God's purpose for your life? The Bible says, "You were made for God and for His pleasure." Keep tuning into the station for more help from the Bible, because the Bible has the answer.
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4: You'll be like this servant to Elisha, and you'll cry out, "Alas, Master, what shall we do? What's our options? Tell me, what are we supposed to do in this situation? I don't see any way out." And Elisha's answer, "Fear not. Fear not. Don't be afraid. We're not alone."
0: You're listening to a portion of a message preached at International Baptist Church, Dumaguete, by Pastor Randy DeMova. The invisible. There is unexplainable power that we can have and claim as our own. That is God's word. He never fails.
4: I'm just saying to you this morning that you're going to be tempted to quit. You'll be tempted to just lay down and die. You'll be looking for options, and you'll think maybe there are no options, and you'll be like this servant to Elisha, and you'll cry out, "Alas, Master, what shall we do? What's our options? Tell me, what are we supposed to do in this situation? I don't see any way out." And Elisha's answer, "Fear not. Fear not. Don't be afraid. We're not alone. In fact, we have more on our side than they have on their side." Would you look back at your Bible there, verse number 17? And Elisha prayed and said, "Lord, I pray thee, open his eyes that he may see." And the Lord opened the eyes of the young man, and he saw, and behold, the mountain was full of horses and chariots of fire round about Elisha. Between Elisha and his servant and the Syrian army that surrounded the city was an invisible army. The servant couldn't see it, but Elisha knew it was there. "Pray, Lord, open the eyes of the young man. Help him to see. Show him why he has no reason to fear." Because if the young man had seen that, he had no reason to fear. He wouldn't have been crying to Elisha, "What are we going to do?" if he'd seen the other army that was there. Show him, God, that we're on the winning side. Let the young man see why we have nothing to fear. Let him see that those who think they have us surrounded are surrounded. Let him see he has nothing to worry about. Look at verse 18. "And when they came down to him, Elisha prayed unto the Lord and said, Smite this people, I pray thee, with blindness. And he smote them with blindness according to the word of Elisha." One of the greatest things that God does for us is open our eyes, and one of the great things he does to the enemies is closes theirs. And Elisha, here, the Syrians didn't see the other army, just like the young man didn't see the other army, but the man of God knew it was there. And so now the Syrian army comes down into the city of Dothan, right? They just close in on the city to come in house by house. If they have to, they're going to find Elisha. And as they come in, Elisha says, "God, would you do me a favor? Just make them all blind." So all of a sudden now you've got all these horses and chariots, all these soldiers coming in, and they can't see. They're blinded. They got to start feeling their way around. These were not experienced blind people. They were suddenly blind. And they're trying to find their way around. They're stumbling. They're falling. They're who knows, man? They're in trouble, and they know it. With this understanding, we overcome fear, and we can fight manfully onward when we know that God's on our side and God's doing things to help us. Look at verse number 19. "And Elisha said unto them," see, this is to the soldiers that are blind, "This is not the way, neither is this the city. Follow me, and I will bring you to the man whom ye seek." But he led them to Samaria. Before there were Jedi Knights, there was Elisha. These are not the drones you're looking for, right? Hey, you're in the wrong place. You're in the wrong city. The guy you're looking for, he's not here. But hey, follow me. I'll take you to him. Now tell me God doesn't have a sense of humor. You can't find, Hollywood tries to copy this stuff, but this Bible's been around longer than them. They didn't invent good stories, God did. Here's Elisha saying, hey, the guy you're looking for, he's not here, but hey, let me take you to him. And they, all these soldiers are following the man they came to capture.
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5: Why did he create the stars? Wouldn't the earth have been enough when he was creating? The stars tell us where we are and what time it is. The star, we have one star that means a whole lot to us. It comes out in the daytime. We call it the sun. And we use the sun to measure time in days. As the earth goes around the sun, we measure seasons. God created them for signs and for seasons. But he did that for a whole lot more than that. God did that for navigational reasons. Did you know, in order for us to know where we are, we have to look at the stars, and that tells us where we are. In order to know what time it is, we also look at the stars. Our clocks are ultimately determined by the position of the stars in the sky. That's pretty important. The stars tell us what time it is and where we are. Maybe we're supposed to use that for a purpose, to tell people what time it is and where they are. A famous preacher had a life verse at Daniel 12:3. Let me read Daniel 12:2 with it. It says, "And many of them that sleep in the dust of the earth shall awake, some to everlasting life, some to shame and everlasting contempt. And they that be wise shall shine as the brightness of the firmament. They shall turn many to righteousness as the stars forever and ever." Maybe the difference between some people waking to everlasting life and some waking to everlasting contempt is because they haven't been navigating on the right stars. Did you know people are navigating on your life? God wants you to be a star. What does a star do? Basically, it just lets the light that God gave it shine and stays where God put it. However, some of us like to move. If a star in the heaven moved 1 degree, that's 1/6 of a tick of your second hand, that's not very far. If it moved 1 degree, and you were lost at sea and a storm was coming and you were navigating on that star, not knowing it moved 1 degree, you would miss port by 56 miles. A little bit of motion on your part can create a whole lot of motion on someone else's part. Maybe we should be like stars. This is Pete Cowling.
6: Hello, this is Christine Macalisang. I am in adult Sunday school class taught by Brother Jomar Macalisang every Sunday morning at 9 a.m. I love Sunday school because it strengthens me as a wife and as a mother and as a servant of God. Come, be part of Sunday school at International Baptist Church Sunday mornings at 9 a.m. o'clock sharp.

Proverbs 3:13, happy is the man that findeth wisdom and the man that getteth understanding. All of us would like to be happy, but here in Proverbs 3, God gives one of his recipes for happiness. Listen again to the verse, happy is the man that findeth wisdom and the man that getteth understanding. So the question comes up, how and where can we find wisdom? God says that wisdom comes from time spent in the Bible. Wisdom comes from listening to preaching or teaching, heeding the

0: proofs of life, enduring rebukes, learning from circumstances, either positive or negative, in our lives or other situations. 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Go get yourself some happiness today. Something to think about.
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I'm Elijah Sinkett. 2 Timothy 4:2 says, "Preach the word, be instant in season, out of season, reprove, rebuke, exhort with all longsuffering and doctrine." 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

0: Proverbs 13:10a says, "Only by pride cometh contention." In the last few days, have you had any arguments or fights or disputes with anyone? Hard feelings? Harsh words? Or maybe no words? The silent treatment? Any fights that you've had this week with your spouse, your siblings, your boss, your coworkers, your peers, were an evidence of your pride. God says that only by pride cometh contention. Now, perhaps both parties had their own share of pride, but if you were involved in the argument, then at the very least, you have some pride issues. I'm not condemning you in the least, nor is God. When He points out our sins, whether by our own Bible reading or by a sermon or Sunday school lesson or by a little radio broadcast, God has simply shown us that we have some work to do. We have another level to aspire to. Do you have some pride? Even a little? Care for it. Something to think about.
1: May I ask you a serious question? Maybe the most important question you could ever be asked. It has to do with the reality of life and death, and what will happen to you when you die. Can you honestly say that you know for certain where you will spend eternity? Before you dismiss the question, I beg you, don't turn away from such an important matter. Would you consider, for just a moment, what the Bible, God's word to man, tells us? The Bible teaches us that in the beginning, God created the heavens and the earth. His power is so wonderful that all He had to do was speak, and things came into being. He created this world and everything in it. On the sixth day of creation, He made man and breathed life into man. God placed the man, Adam, and the wife that He gave him, Eve, into a perfect garden called Eden. They were free to enjoy the fruit of the garden. There was only one rule: to not eat the fruit of a particular tree. Their disobedience made them sinners. And because we are sons and daughters of Adam and Eve, we too are sinners by nature. Romans 3:10 says, "As it is written, there is none righteous, no, not one." Romans 3:23 tells us, "For all have sinned and come short of the glory of God." We are all sinners. I do not say that to condemn you. The truth is, we are already under condemnation for our sin. I share this news with you because those in danger need to be warned. If you die as a sinner, the Bible is very clear that the penalty is separation from God forever in the lake of fire and brimstone. Romans 6:23 begins with, "For the wages of sin is death." Revelation 20:14-15 says, "And death and hell were cast into the lake of fire. This is the second death. And whosoever was not found written in the book of life was cast into the lake of fire." As sinners, we do not deserve heaven. We cannot earn heaven, no matter how much good we try to do. We are already damaged by sin, and that is damage that we cannot repair or make right on our own. All men are sinners, and all men must die because of sin. Romans 5:12, "Wherefore, as by one man sin entered into the world, and death by sin, and so death passed upon all men, for that all have sinned." Adam's sin has gotten all of us into a world of trouble. But just as his sin has damaged us all, there is one whose life can make us new and acceptable to God. That one man is Jesus Christ. Jesus is God, come in the flesh, born of a virgin, so that He would not be a son of Adam, but the Son of God. He is perfect and holy, and yet His life was given for us on the cross as our substitute. His death was the payment for our sin. Only He could make the payment for us, because he had no payment to make for himself. Romans 5:8 tells us, "But God commendeth his love toward us, in that while we were yet sinners, Christ died for us." He made the full payment for your sin, and then after 3 days, Jesus arose from the dead. He conquered sin and death so that never again could it enslave us and take us to hell. Again, Romans 6:23 says, "For the wages of sin is death, but the gift of God is eternal life through Jesus Christ our Lord." Eternal life is a gift paid for by Jesus. It is freely available to anyone who will receive it. The way to receive that eternal life is by believing. It is faith, not our works, that God exchanges for righteousness. The Apostle Paul wrote in Ephesians 2:8 and 9, "For by grace are ye saved through faith, and that not of yourselves, it is the gift of God, not of works, lest any man should boast." God takes our work out of salvation so that we cannot depend on ourselves to be saved. We have a choice to accept or reject his offer of eternal life. Nobody can make that choice for you. Each man, woman, and child must decide for themselves if they will or will not be saved by believing on Jesus Christ. Jesus did everything for you. There is nothing for you to do but believe it. That belief is called repentance in the Bible. It is a change of mind or change of belief. Whatever it is you have been trusting beside Jesus alone cannot save you. You need to change your belief to be only Jesus. His death, burial, and resurrection alone can purchase your salvation. There is no church or religion that can save you. There is no amount of good works that can save you. There is no amount of money that can buy your salvation. Salvation is not based upon your race, finances, or education. Everyone has to get saved the same way, rich or poor, healthy or sick, wise or unwise. It is only through Jesus Christ that anyone can be saved. Acts 4:12 in our Bible says, "Neither is there salvation in any other, for there is none other name under heaven given among men whereby we must be saved." My friend, if you have made the decision to put your trust in Jesus only to save you, would you do that right now? We do not know when we will die, but we know that we will die, and then it will be too late. Would you now accept Jesus Christ as your personal Savior? He loves you and wants to save you today. He did for you what you cannot do for yourself. Will you receive his gift of eternal life?
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1: Well, that's nice of you.
2: Let's see. 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
1: Not for me.
2: No?
1: I ate a spoiled piece of chicken once, and I swore I'd never do that again.
2: Oh. Well, they have good hamburgers.
1: No hamburgers either. I ate one that had onions on it. Never again.
2: You know, we can ask them to make it without
1: Nope. Once I get burned, I never order the same thing again.
2: Pizza?
1: Nope.
2: Ate an anchovy?
1: Yep.
2: So what would you like to order?
1: Pickles aren't bad.
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1: Yeah, I like pickles.
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0: Why do people love International Baptist Church? 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
1: I love IBC because this is the place where I got saved, and the place where I found my wife, and the place where helped me to have a good relationship with God, as well as good relationship with my family, my wife, and I am thankful for this church that God allowed me to be here. Kay nami happy marriage sa akong family, and I'm so thankful for that. I love IBC.
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0: When you think of Jesus, is he just a piece of art? Is he just a statue? Is it just an idea, some name in an old book? Or do you understand that he's a living God? That he is very much alive. He's as much alive today as he ever has been.
1: 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I don't pray to a dead man. The way we approach Christ makes all the difference in our lives. Too many seek for Jesus in a place where he's not. He's not dead. He's alive.
0: I want to be honest with you this morning. I think most Christians, those who proclaim the name of Christ, they live their life and they act towards God as if God is dead. As if he's still in the tomb. Like those women came expecting to find a dead Jesus. But I'm afraid too many Christians, they live as if Jesus is still dead. And I want to help you understand this morning that he's not. In Luke's gospel, when he records these women coming into the garden, hear me now, listen now. When he came into the garden, the angel asked them the question, "Why seek ye the living among the dead? You came to the cemetery looking for a living person. Why are you looking here for someone who's alive?" I want for you to consider this morning, when you seek Jesus, where are you seeking him? Where are you looking for Jesus? Among the dead? Maybe I should ask it this way this morning. When you seek Jesus, what do you expect to find? A living Savior or a dead prophet? What do you expect to find when you look for Jesus? When you think of Jesus, is he just a piece of art? Is he just a statue? Is it just an idea, some name in an old book? Or do you understand that he's a living God? That he is very much alive. He's as much alive today as he ever has been. Yes, he died, but he's alive again. We serve a living Savior. If you see him as dead, you'll pray without expectation, because dead men don't do anything. Listen to me now. Why are you praying to a dead man? If Jesus is dead to you, why would you pray to him? Makes no sense, does it? I want to pray to him because he's alive. Amen. And if I can pray because I believe he's alive, I believe he can hear me. Amen. You go talk to someone who's dead, they don't hear you. But if you're praying to someone you believe is alive, you have expectation. He hears my prayer, and not only can he hear my prayer, he can answer my prayer. Amen. If you see him as living, you can pray with expectation. I'm afraid that the way we often pray is as if Jesus is a statue, or he's just hanging on a piece of wood, or a statue standing in a garden of flowers, or he's a painting on stained glass, and we don't really see him for who he is, alive. People are praying to images of him. No, you need to pray to him. Don't talk to a photograph of me. Talk to me. Someone wants to make a model of clay. You don't talk to the model of clay. You talk to the real person. But too many, they're praying to statues, and they're praying to photographs or pictures, paintings on a wall, and they treat Jesus like he's a dead man. No, he's not. He's alive. He is God, and he is alive. So why does that matter? God's not dead. Sometimes we talk to him like we're at a funeral instead of in the throne room. We ought to be coming to him like he is the King of Kings, the Lord of Lords. We're coming to the all-powerful one who is omnipotent. He has all power. And we ought to come to him with awe and amazement and wonder at him. He's not just something you wear around your neck. He's not just something you nail to your front door. He's a living God.
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2: Did you wake up this morning and thank God for the sunlight? Did you know the sun is pretty important? Did you thank God that it warms the earth and sets up the weather patterns? Did you thank God that it lights the earth?

0: 2 Corinthians 13:5 tells us, examine yourselves whether ye be in the faith. In the Christian life, we're to take heed to ourselves. We need to make sure that we're doing well, that we are staying healthy in our faith. To do this requires that we examine ourselves. Here is a self-checkup. Ask yourself, am I constantly in God's employment? In John 9:4, Jesus said, I must work the works of him that sent me while it is day. The night cometh when no man can work. Jesus was a worker, a strong worker, a faithful worker. He was always busy, doing what the Father had given him to do. He took moments of rest, time spent with the Father, but so often he was working. One day Jesus healed a crippled man. It just so happened to have been on the Sabbath day, the day of rest for the Jews. The man departed and told the Jews that it was Jesus which made him whole. And therefore did the Jews persecute Jesus and sought to slay him because he had done these things on the Sabbath day. But Jesus answered them, My Father worketh hitherto, and I work. Jesus had no problem doing good on the Sabbath day. He made it clear his Father was working, and he wasn't going to be lazy or negligent. Are you staying busy for God? Active? Be that on-call Christian, always ready to spring into action when the Father has something for you to do. Let us work until Jesus comes. Jesus knew his days of earthly ministry in the flesh were coming to an end, and so he worked more and more. The Bible tells us that the devil, when he realizes his time is short, will work harder. How can we be at ease? We have work to do. If your self-check reveals that you have been out of God's employment, it is time to pick back up where you left off. Get back to the work. Jesus invites you to take his yoke upon you. Work with him. Find something to do today. Set your schedule for the days ahead. Be working for him.
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0: there. 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I am part of the King's Daughters Sunday School class, taught by our very own Mrs. Randy DeMobile every Sunday morning at 9 a.m. I love this class because aside from learning more about God's Word, I get to spend time with our pastor's wife as we pray together, laugh together, and eat together with coffee. 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

In John 10:10, Jesus said, "I am come that ye might have life, and that ye might have it more abundantly." 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He came to save sinners from the penalty of sin, which is death and hell, separated from God and His mercy forever in the lake of fire. 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The answer is Jesus Christ, His death, burial, and resurrection. 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

0: Did you know science has limitations? Did you know science can only study that which can be perceived by an unregenerate man? What does that mean? It means real simply, if you can't see it, hear it, smell it, touch it, or taste it, how do you even know it's there? So science is limited by our sensory perception. Everybody knows there are things you can't see, there are things you can't hear, there are things you can't smell. Boy, we are very, very limited. Did you know God's not limited? Science has a limitation. Science has a second limitation. Science has no absolutes. Everything in science is relative. As you're driving your bus down from Chicago on the weekend, you say to a bus kid, sit still. At the same time you say that, the bus is going 45 miles an hour. The rotational speed of the Earth at this latitude is 700 miles an hour, and the Earth is rotating about the sun at 200,000 miles an hour. You say, sit still. All you can do is you want him to sit still with regard to the seat. All science can do is relative measurements. It has no absolutes. This is Pete Cowling.
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1: Wow, Bob. 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
2: You're right, officer. I was speeding, and I'd like to thank you for bringing this small error to my attention. Sign here? Oh, okay.
3: Mr. Smith.
2: Well, what do the test results say, Doc? Am I gonna live?
3: Why don't you have a seat?
2: What? I don't want a seat.
0: But are you prepared for the worst news of all?
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4: You have sinned.
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0: you are hurt, is it better to forgive or to seek revenge? We took to the street to ask people what they thought about forgiving others.
1: If you have revenge, what else to do there? I mean, there's nothing after. So of course, you must forgive them. God will do the rest for you.
2: Sa may makuha po na ko if mo revenge ko murara gulara murara ko ni equal ako sa iyang gibuhat sa ko.
3: I tend to distance myself, especially in situations nga close me, and then we eventually had this conflict, huge conflict, knowing that they've done that and there is a possibility that I may do it again. Taking revenge is, as what I've experienced before, I eventually came to realize that it's pointless.
4: We have to live according to the law of the Lord. And if God has forgiven us, why can't we forgive those who hurt us?
5: Ako may mo palayo, pero naadyo na yung magtubaga na eh. 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
6: It's better to forgive than to seek revenge because it's hard to live a life with a heavy heart.
0: Don't go away. Coming up, we will see how God's word answers that question.

A little while ago, we asked the question, when you are hurt, is it better to forgive or to seek revenge? We heard many answers, but the Bible should be our authority for every question. This is Theo Amante with the Bible answer to that question. Well, the Bible says in Romans chapter 12 verses 19 to 21, "Dearly beloved, avenge not yourselves, but rather give place unto wrath. For it is written, Vengeance is mine, I will repay, saith the Lord. Therefore, if thine enemy hunger, feed him. If he thirst, give him drink. For in so doing, thou shalt heap coals of fire on his head. Be not overcome of evil, but overcome evil with good." The Bible tells us not to seek for revenge, but to forgive. To forgive someone means to pardon or to overlook an offense. We need to overcome evil or hurt with good. You may say to yourself, of course that's the correct answer. But do you really forgive others? The Bible says in Matthew chapter 6 verses 14 through 15, "For if ye forgive men their trespasses, your heavenly Father will also forgive you. But if ye forgive not men their trespasses, neither will your Father forgive your trespasses." If you're saved, thank God that you are forgiven. Now Jesus wants you to forgive others as well. Forgiving someone often seems difficult, and even the Apostle Peter asked Jesus about forgiveness. In Matthew chapter 18 verses 21 through 22, "Then came Peter to him and said, Lord, how oft shall my brother sin against me, and I forgive him? Till seven times? Jesus saith unto him, I say not unto thee until seven times, but until 70 times seven." But in verses 23 to 35, Jesus gives a parable of a servant who owed his king 10,000 talents, or millions upon millions of pesos. The man had no way to pay, but the king freed him from the debt out of mercy and compassion. That same servant went out and looked for his co-worker that owed him 100 pence or thousands of pesos. His co-worker begged for mercy, but he didn't receive any. He threw him into prison. The king heard of what happened and called for that wicked servant and said in verse 32, "O thou wicked servant, I forgave thee all that debt because thou desiredst me. You pleaded with me for mercy. Shouldest not thou also have had compassion on thy fellow servant, even as I had pity on thee?" The wicked servant was sent to the tormentors till his own debt of 10,000 talents was paid. Verse 35 says, "So likewise shall my heavenly Father do also unto you, if ye from your hearts forgive not everyone his brother their trespasses." Forgive from your hearts, or trouble and unrest will come to your heart. In Matthew chapter 6, verse 12, "And forgive us our debts, as we forgive our debtors." The Bible says in Ephesians chapter 4, verse 32, "And be ye kind one to another, tender-hearted, forgiving one another, even as God, for Christ's sake, hath forgiven you." In Matthew chapter 5, verse 44, "But I say unto you, love your enemies, bless them that curse you, do good to them that hate you, and pray for them which despitefully use you and persecute you." It's hard to hate someone that you're praying for. In Romans chapter 12, verse 20, "Therefore, if thine enemy hunger, feed him. If he thirst, give him drink. For in so doing, thou shalt heap coals of fire on his head." You know, it's hard to be bitter against someone when you're doing good for them and their family. We often hear, forgive and forget. But when you forgive someone, you don't have to forget. You may be more careful with that person, but you don't have to constantly remind them or yourself of the wrong that they did to you. Give those hurts and pains to Christ. Forgive them from your heart for your sake. Forgive others as God has forgiven you. Is it better to forgive or seek revenge? The Bible says it is better to forgive and overcome evil with good. Keep tuning into the station for more help from the Bible, because the Bible has the answer.

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How do you do? The man in this story grew up in wretched poverty, ashamed of his situation and determined to gain enough wealth to live well. He was working hard to achieve his goals when something happened that changed everything. Today, he is both rich and poor, but he is no longer ashamed because his heart and mind and life were

0: afraid to wake up. My husband is dying.
1: Where is he?
0: In his room. Please come and help him.
1: Lead the way, Sister Suzette.
0: Oh, I think he's having another heart attack. He started chilling terribly and then his skin turned blue.
1: Is he paralyzed?
0: Yes, but he can still speak a little. I do not want him to die.
2: Dispelling the darkness with the light of the world, this is Unshackled. 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You wouldn't recognize the homeless who arrive with despair at Pacific Garden Mission and leave with a transformed heart. The mission helps them look up, not down, to have faith instead of doubt, and to rely on the one who will never leave them or forsake them. Since 1877, the mission has been a refuge to those who live hopeless lives, offering food, fresh clothing, and shelter, even medical and dental care, and all without charge, thanks to faithful friends whose financial gifts keep the doors open at the old lighthouse. And since 1950, that same message of hope and love has been broadcast to the world through Unshackled, reaching millions in 8 languages. Now for broadcast around the earth, here's program number 2814 in the series Unshackled, the program that makes you face yourself and think.
1: He looks very ill, Sister Suzette.
0: We have to do something.
1: Shall they try to find a doctor?
3: Sir, where is my family?
1: They are here, at your feet and all around you, Brother Fred.
3: Suzette and my children, I love you very much. I don't want to leave you, but I think this is the end.
0: Oh, no.
3: I'll wait for you in heaven.
1: Brother Fred!
3: Brother, please, continue the work. Don't neglect it. I'll go ahead of you. To heaven, I think my time is up.
0: Oh, no! Please, God, no!
2: Last week, we heard how the man in our story grew up in the squatters' part of Manila in the Philippines. Having to provide for 9 children, his parents sometimes couldn't afford food, let alone new shoes and clothing. He never smoked or drank, but he gambled for a time, hoping to get rich. This is the story of how he succeeded, the true story of Siegfried de Guzman, right now on Unshackled.
4: I was 18 and a student in Commerce College, planning for a lucrative career in order to escape poverty, when I went to church one night and received Jesus as my Savior. Mom had been following the Lord for 4 years, hounding the family to do the same, but I resisted until that night when the truth drove me, weeping, to my knees. My life was transformed. From then on, I loved to go to church. I loved Bible study, and I loved to listen to Unshackled on the radio. What a great story, Mom.
5: That man was very bold about sharing his faith with others.
4: No more than you, Ma. Bribing and smacking us kids to get us to go to church.
5: I knew how important it was, Fred. I knew how God changed my life. Remember how addicted I was to playing Lucky 9? I was so deceived by the devil, wasting our money while you kids were hungry.
4: I saw the change in you, Ma. You were at peace, but I didn't want to change.
5: Light is come into the world, and men love darkness rather than light, because their deeds were evil.
4: Now I understand. We really are ambassadors for Christ. He has appointed us to share the gospel with others.
5: That's why I have Bible study in our home and ask the neighbors to come.
4: You're a good witness, Mom. All those years I resented Christians who came here, but it was the right thing to do. How else would I have known?
5: We have to pray for the others, Fred. I want all my children to be saved.
4: I'll talk to them, Ma.
5: Good.
4: And I'm going to talk to my friends at college, too. None of them seem to know about Jesus. At first, I was afraid of being laughed at by my peers. But the more I spoke about Jesus, the easier it became. I was working part-time for very low pay as a junior accountant in a government firm, but my real joy came from telling others what Jesus had done in my life. and God gave me many opportunities, even in class.
1: It's important for every citizen to participate actively in government. So I expect all of you students to take part in the protest rally tonight. Our government has brought down a hero of the masses. We must protest this tyranny. Is that clear? In return, I will give you credit for your support in the form of good grades.
4: Well, I don't agree with what you are saying.
1: Huh. Do you know something that I don't, Fred Guzman? Do you think we should not seek justice?
4: If we cannot have justice on Earth, God will give us justice one day.
1: Hiding behind the supernatural does not advance the human condition. Man must control his destiny.
4: God is sovereign. He is in control, and he has allowed these things to happen for a reason.
1: Well, I am in control of this class, and I expect every student to demonstrate in the rally tonight.
4: Joining a radical rally on the streets is not part of what we paid for in this school. I am here to learn and get a high-paying job, not to become a radical activist protesting the government.
3: Hey, Fred. Bully for you speaking up to that professor. I didn't want to go to that rally either.
4: I think he's wrong. We have better things to do with our time than rebel against authority.
3: Yes. Let's go to the beer hall and see how the others feel about this.
4: I can't.
3: Don't tell me you're gonna study.
4: It's not that. I think I'll go with the youth group to help the street kids.
3: Help the street kids? Do what?
4: We teach them about Jesus.
3: You're kidding.
4: No. I gave my life to Christ last week, and it's really great. Everyone needs to know about Jesus, especially street kids.
3: Next thing I know, you'll be leaving college to be a preacher.
4: No, but I've been thinking about the abbreviation of our college.
3: J-P-I-A?
4: Yes. A long time ago, J-P-I-A was already conceived in the heart of God. For me, it means Jesus paid it all.
3: That's pretty cool, Fred.
4: Do you understand what that means? It means Jesus died on the cross for our sins, so we wouldn't have to go to hell.
3: You never talked like this before. You've really changed.
4: Why don't you come to church with me and find out why? Some of my classmates came to church and quit hanging around beer houses, and I rejoiced. I was consumed with getting others to hear God's word and escape the horrors of hell. I joined the youth group at church where an elder discipled me, and I went on visitation from house to house, sharing the gospel. Every sermon seemed directed at me, calling me to God's work. I wanted to go into full-time service, but I was afraid of my parents' reaction, so I prayed. Dear Lord, I want so much to tell others about you, to save them from hell. But here I am in my third year of college, and my mother expects me to finish my course so I can help them financially. What can I do? I want to serve you full time. Please help me, Lord. Open the door so my parents will let me go to Bible college. Look at these tracts, Mom. I've been handing them out on the streets. Aren't they good?
5: Oh, yes, they are. Fred, I've been thinking, why don't you consider pastoring and preaching?
4: Oh, praise God. I've been praying about that, Mom. That's what I really want to do.
5: Well, you are always at church helping and serving. You love Bible study now, and you seem good at telling others about Jesus. It just makes sense to me.
4: Then you won't object if I drop out of Commerce College and go to Bible college?
5: I talk it over with your father. But if that is what you feel led to do to have a more meaningful life, then I think you should go ahead.
4: Six months after I made the decision to follow Jesus, I quit going to commerce school so I could attend classes at Bible college. I was so excited and thought my friends at church would feel the same way. But I was wrong.
5: They told you what?
4: That I didn't have the intellectual capacity to make it through Bible college.
5: They're wrong. You are very smart, Fred. You are the one who used to help me run the store until I drove us into bankruptcy with my gambling.
4: I thought they would be glad for me, Mom. But they tried to discourage me. They said full-time studies are very hard, very tough.
5: Maybe they were just testing your commitment.
4: Maybe.
5: Well, just remember, with God, all things are possible.
4: Yes, I told them that too. God called me, and He will provide every bit of my needs. Six months later, I formally began a four-year program for a Bachelor of Theology degree. My church friends were not wrong. The school was difficult, and the personnel were sometimes unreasonable, but we students couldn't talk back. During my studies, I was assistant pastor of a church, leading youth outreach and home Bible studies near the squatters area. Some of the men there tried to bully us.
6: What do we have here, huh? You guys are wimps wearing ties. Are you an attorney or a salesman? You think you're holier than us? Toting a Bible, no less. Real men don't carry Bibles.
4: Oh, yes, they do.
6: What do you do with that Bible, huh? Give the rest of us a hard time, that's what.
4: I teach children to love Jesus.
6: Oh, that is not a real man's job. That's a job for wimps. Look at you with that Bible. Will that help you when you're in trouble?
4: Real men love Jesus. If you're as tough as you think you are, come with me to church and carry my Bible for a week. Just for a week. And let's see who is the toughest, huh? All of you who think you're tough, come and do what we are doing.
6: I forget it.
4: Then stop bullying us or you will see what you are looking for. God has changed our lives, but don't push us. Our old nature still remains, so watch out or you'll be sorry. After that, they became friends and even offered their seats to the children on the bus. But my real challenge came at the Bible college, where I learned many hard lessons. I had never dated, but I prayed much, asking God to send me a helpmate. And serving as youth pastor at the church, I met Suzette, a sister of one of our members, and we began dating. She often listened to my frustrations.
7: You are not allowed to go to the youth camp? But I thought Bible students were expected to go as counselors.
4: Yes, and we had to pay our own way, too. But because we were helping at the church and didn't get permission to miss the Wednesday prayer meeting at college, all of us were confined to campus.
7: Oh, didn't you explain the situation?
4: We weren't allowed to talk back, Suzette.
7: Oh, you must have been very upset.
4: I was furious. My parents borrowed the money from a friend so I could go to camp, and I didn't even get a refund even though I couldn't go.
7: Oh, that's terrible.
4: It's tempting to walk out on that kind of injustice, Suzette. But I prayed and asked the Lord to help me submit and remain true to my calling. And someday, when I'm in a position of authority like theirs, I would be more considerate of others. I couldn't know that the challenges that I faced were the training ground for future trials. There were other incidents of what I felt were injustices I endured at Bible college. The physical education department offered karate classes that I took one semester. Then came a notice that the karate class was not part of the curriculum and I would have to take another class. This ruling meant I wouldn't graduate that year. I was devastated and talked with the school to no avail. The day of graduation came, and I had yet to tell my parents who were expecting me to receive my diploma.
2: We'll hear about that dreaded moment shortly. Being homeless is hard enough if you're alone. Imagine what it's like if you have a small child holding your hand. When we first opened our women's division many years ago, there were fewer women who were homeless. But that's not true today. Because of the breakdown of the family, increasing numbers of women and women with children have nowhere to go. We have facilities for single women and women with children. Several years ago, we assumed responsibility of the Gospel League home, just a few miles away. This facility is also for women with children, so altogether we can shelter more than 100 women and children. Women who come from shattered families and abusive situations are relieved to find the women's division secure from outside intrusion. They have a safe refuge, a place to call home. We try to create a homey atmosphere, too. Friends of the mission have donated colorful quilts for the dormitories, and we keep the children's cribs close to their mothers for everyone's peace of mind. We also have a sunny playroom full of toys, books, and a play yard for the children. But best of all, We have counselors and Bible study to help these women and children get their lives back on the right course. If you'd like to know more about this important ministry, just write to Pacific Garden Mission, Chicago, Illinois, 60605. Our email address is unshackled@pgm.org.
5: You look terrific in your graduation gown, Fred. Your father and I are very proud of you.
3: Mom, I'm not graduating.
5: Not graduating? Then why are you wearing that gown?
3: Well, the school is letting me march in the procession and take my basic Bible course certificate. Uh-huh. But I'm not getting my Bachelor of Theology diploma today because I don't have enough credits.
5: Why? What happened, Fred?
3: I took a karate class for PE, and it wasn't part of the curriculum, so I have to take another class in PE.
5: You have to wait a whole year to get your diploma?
3: Yes.
5: That is unfair, son.
3: Oh, it was my fault, Mom. In the meantime, I'll continue to serve the Lord.
7: Were your parents disappointed that you did not graduate?
3: They seemed to accept my explanation. I didn't want to make them angry and stumble at the school's policy.
7: Oh, God has given you wisdom, Fred.
3: Our position as Christians is higher than any other calling in the world.
7: Mm-hmm.
3: The Bible College must train us to endure many trials and challenges because God's standards are higher than man's.
7: I am so proud of you.
3: I feel bad that some of my classmates are bitter and wouldn't march with us.
7: Well, I can understand their feelings.
3: Yes. But God allowed these trials for a reason. We have to remember that He has called us, and He will give us the strength to go through anything. After I completed my classwork, Suzette and I married in April 1990, the same month and year that I got my theology degree. Then we went to Nosegaray, Bulacan, a place infested with communists. There I served the church and learned the traits of a good pastor as assistant to Pastor Danilo.
8: Look at this, Brother Fred. Another warning.
3: From the communists?
8: Yes. They say if we don't stop persuading people to come to Jesus, we will die.
3: They don't know that we're already dead, crucified with Christ, and to die is to gain.
8: Exactly.
3: Do you think they're suspicious of us because we're teaching a Bible study to the Marines?
8: Yes. And because some of the rebels came to listen and got saved.
3: I'm not worried, Brother Danilo. God will protect us.
8: I'm grateful to God for your help, Brother Fred. I wish I could pay you something, but these people are so poor, there is no money.
3: I don't mind going hungry to reach people for Jesus, but it breaks my heart to see my family hungry.
8: And to see so many of our flock in need, but we cannot help them.
3: This is a real test, Brother Danilo. We teach them to trust in the Lord, and we must do the same. Besides our Bible study for the Marines, we did street preaching, showed films, held evangelistic crusades and other soul-winning efforts, all under threat from the communist guerrillas and all without financial support, except for a few pesos now and then in the offering. Hunger was always with us, and we both cried when we couldn't feed our families. Sometimes, Brother Danilo cut some leaves in the backyard and we made a meal of that. One night, during heavy rains, water began flooding into the church.
8: I've never seen rain like this.
3: Oh, please, Lord, don't let our church be swept away.
8: The Lord has promised us, Brother Fred. When thou passest through the waters, I will be with thee. And through the rivers, they shall not overflow thee.
3: Look, a big catfish.
8: Don't let it get away.
3: Oh, it slipped out of my hand.
8: I got it. Whoops, not anymore.
3: Oh, I got it.
8: I'll help you hold it.
3: Oh, wow, that's a big one.
8: See what the Lord provided with this flood? Now we'll have a big fish dinner.
3: The pastor and I decided to borrow capital from our friends to start a business selling balut, a duck's egg that's considered a delicacy in our country. The revenue officer wanted to extort money from us, so we reported him to his superior and filed a complaint, and he responded by hiring 8 men to kill us. Some of our youths and several Marines came to help us, and we drove away the hitmen.
7: Do you think this man will try again to silence you and Pastor Danilo?
3: No, I don't think so, Suzette. Brother Danilo is a 4th-degree black belt in karate, and we have many supporters.
7: Oh, no matter where you go, there are wicked people.
3: But through Jesus Christ, we overcome the world.
7: Oh, I'm grateful to God for protecting you, Fred.
3: Suzette, I feel the Lord is calling us to go to San Mateo and raise up a standard there.
7: Well, Where you go, I go.
4: It won't be easy, planting a new church. Look at the opposition we have here. But there are so many lost people in San Mateo who are headed for hell. We have to help them. We moved to San Mateo in 1991 and rented a place for worship for $6 a month, sleeping on the floor there because we had no bed. People laughed at us because our building was so dilapidated. No phone, no running water. We lived from hand to mouth, God's hand to our mouth. We had death threats and co-workers left us, but we persisted. When we couldn't pay the rent, Christians in the U.S. sent us money to buy the property. God led us to start education ministries, one for children and a Bible institute for adults. Our God can use anything to further the gospel. Suzette, where are you?
7: Back here, washing the baby's clothes.
4: Oh, Suzette, you won't believe how many boys are interested in karate.
7: I am not surprised.
4: It's a wonderful chance to share Jesus Christ with them, and they listen.
7: Of course, because you are so enthusiastic.
4: Because the gospel is truth. People can see that we care about them, and they are receptive. The principal of the elementary school is even going to let us teach the students about values using the Bible.
7: That is wonderful.
4: Oh,
7: Fred, what is it?
4: I don't know. I have to sit down. The pain.
9: Doctors discovered a thyroid condition that requires medicine that I couldn't afford. So I suffered periodic paralysis so severe I couldn't stand. I could only crawl. And sometimes I could only move my eyes.
7: Are you feeling better, Fred?
4: Yes, Suzette, I think so. All of a sudden, I couldn't move.
7: I was very frightened. You have to take better care of your health, Fred. Buy the medicine.
4: With what?
7: Fred, maybe we should move to a place where you will have less stress.
4: I thought of that, Suzette. But I'm sure the Lord wants us to stay here and continue the work.
7: Well, we have made progress, it's true. People are coming to faith in the Lord, but what about you?
4: He must increase, but I must decrease. That is inevitable, and God will take care of me. You know, recently I was reading in Acts chapter 18, and the Lord convicted me when I read verse 10. For I am with thee, and no man shall set on thee to hurt thee, for I have much people in this city.
7: Then you want to stay?
4: Yes, I'm sure it's the Lord's will. We stayed in San Mateo, where our church has grown. We've distributed hundreds of thousands of gospel tracts, thousands of Bibles and Christian literature, even relief goods and clothing to needy people. I continue to suffer periodic paralysis and a heart attack because of my thyroid condition. Then in 1997 came a heart attack so severe that my face was deformed and I turned blue. Suzette ran to get the assistant pastor, Alfredo, who was living with us.
1: Brother Fred, we must get you to the doctor.
4: I think my time is up, brother. Please continue the work. Don't neglect it. I'll go ahead of you to heaven.
9: I fell unconscious and remember being in a cool place wondering when the angel would pick me up. 12 hours later, I awoke in the emergency room. The Lord had given me another chance, more time to serve him and his work.
1: Pastor, this is Carlos. He's been watching the construction.
4: Hello, Carlos. How old are you?
10: 16. What are you building?
4: It's a church where we can teach the word of God.
10: Oh.
4: Do you know Jesus?
10: I have heard about him, sir.
4: Do you know that he died on the cross for our sins so we could spend eternity in heaven with him instead of going to hell?
10: Do you think there really is a hell?
4: The Bible says so. Jesus said so. He was willing to die an agonizing death so we wouldn't have to go there. It's a place of darkness and torment.
10: I'm not that bad, sir.
4: Well, but unless you're born again, you're separated from God by your sin. And the Bible says the wages of sin is death.
1: Why don't you come to church here on Sunday and learn more about new life in Jesus Christ?
10: Maybe I will.
1: We have many young people who come. And they will welcome you.
4: Carlos, you don't have to wait until Sunday. Jesus came to give us new life that begins the moment you accept him as your Savior. Let me show you.
9: Here are Jesus' own words as recorded in the Gospel of John. Jesus said, "For God so loved the world that he gave his only begotten Son, that whoso

What a mighty God we serve, able to save to the uttermost. And that includes you, listening friend. The Creator of the universe is willing to dwell within you, even you, because He cleans house when He enters, washing away the sin of the past and giving you a new heart. To receive God's gift of salvation, pray with us right now. Dear God, I confess that I am lost, spiritually dead in sin. I want your salvation, Lord. I believe Jesus died for me and rose again, and I'm asking you to come into my heart and life. Thank you for your gift of forgiveness and eternal life. In your name I pray, amen. Now, we'd like to know that you prayed and are now part of the family of God, so please write, and we'll send you some literature to help you walk in new life. 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
1: First Thessalonians 5:17, pray without ceasing. What God commands, He enables us to accomplish. The question often arises, how in the world are we to pray without stopping? I've heard this verse illustrated like this. We are simply to start a phone conversation with the Lord in the morning and then don't disconnect from Him all the day long. I heard that one of the great preachers of the 19th century said that he would never go more than half an hour without talking to God. Dear Christian, don't neglect your Heavenly Father. Many of you listening right now are parents. Can you imagine one of your little children refusing to talk to you or thank you or ask you for anything all day long? That would be heartbreaking. Have you given up on prayer? Prayer is not some weird, spooky, mystical exercise. It is simply talking to your loving, heavenly papa. Go talk to daddy. Pray without ceasing. Something to think about.
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2: We got a generation that's looking at the old generation and saying, we don't need you. You've got nothing to offer us. What do you think? The old generation was wrong all this time and suddenly you discovered something they never saw before? Are you that foolish?
3: You're listening to a portion of a message preached at International Baptist Church, Dumaguete, by Pastor Randy DeMover. Good enough for me. You shouldn't have to recreate something that's already been established. Certain things have been tried with godly people who've gone before us. Protect that which is good.
2: So in many wells, those are wells that our fathers have given us. But I want you to notice this, that Isaac, when he redug the wells, that Abraham, his father, had already dug the well, Isaac came and said, man, those Philistines, they filled it up with dirt. Let's redig it. Let's dig it again. That's extra work. But they dug the wells again. But I want you to notice that Isaac, when they dug the well of Abraham, they named it with the same name that it had before. He didn't give it a new name. He called it the same name that his father Abraham had already named it. He honored his father and his father's name for the work his father had done. He didn't reinvent his father. He didn't feel a need to say, you know, we're going to call it something different this for our generation. He said, now what Abraham called it, we'll call it the same. I like that. He didn't come trying to improve upon his father. Because what we have today, we got a generation that's looking at the old generation and saying, we don't need you. You've got nothing to offer us. What do you think? The old generation was wrong all this time and suddenly you discovered something they never saw before? Are you that foolish? You young people, are you that foolish? You think your mom and dad don't know anything? That your grandparents, that they're all these years, they've been wrong and you suddenly know everything? Are you that foolish? Those old preachers, all those old preachers, they didn't know what they were talking about. No, you don't know what you're talking about. They gave us what we have and you wouldn't be here without them. Oh, we need to honor them. What his father called it, he called it. If it meant something to his father, whatever the name was that his father gave it, it meant something to his father. It had meaning. There was a reason it was called that name. And so Isaac honored that. If it meant something to his father, it was still going to mean the same thing now. If his father stood for something, he was going to stand for something. The same things. Whatever Abraham decided, Isaac, I'm going to just do it the same way. Same way. The work his father had done was going to be revived. It wasn't going to be forgotten. That's what's happening today. I want to keep certain preachers' names alive. I can't find them all, name them all, and I'm not here to defend every preacher. But, you know, I want to keep what was handed down to me alive. I want to honor those men that deserve honor. I'm thankful for the pastors I've had in my life. You wouldn't have me as your pastor if it wasn't for those men. Some of you, I can't tell you what God would have done differently, but some of you, you're saved because we came to do Megiddo. It could have been very different. Thank God for those men that invested in your pastor. And I want to pass it on and invest in other men to go. I'm excited to see what God will do in Darwin. I hope Brother Nelson got something here. I'm just saying, folks, what's been given to us, special, let's honor that. Let's not forget it. If it was good enough for our father, it's good enough for me. If it was good enough for a Pastor Bruce Goddard, it's good enough for me. If it was good enough for Dr. Jack Hiles, it's good enough for me. I don't need to say I'm smarter than them. I can't hold a candle to those men. What pride and arrogance to be able to go back and spit in their face and say that they were wrong. And so we're going to follow you, some young guy that hadn't built anything, hadn't done anything. We're going to follow you. You ain't built a hot dog stand. But said you're smarter than all those men. You're foolish to follow someone like that.
3: 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We took to the street to ask people what they thought a person must do to go to heaven.
4: 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Be kind to the strangers.
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10: 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Then muuban ug mga gatherings.
11: Magpalo sa Ten Commandments of God. Dayon do mga maayo nga mga buluhaton para kalang dili ikadaot sa imong pagkatawo.
12: They should do actions that makes their relationship with God closer.
13: To follow the teachings and the will of God. Act more on the will of God rather than being more on words and being a hypocrite.
3: Don't go away. Coming up, we will see how God's word answers that question.

0: A little while ago, we asked the question, what must a person do to go to heaven? We heard many answers, but the Bible should be our authority for every question. This is Theo Amante with the Bible answer to that question. Well, the Bible says in John chapter 3 verse 16, "For God so loved the world that he gave his only begotten Son, that whosoever believeth in him should not perish, but have everlasting life." The Bible tells us that a person must believe or put their trust in Jesus to go to heaven. Romans chapter 3 verse 23 says, "For all have sinned and come short of the glory of God." When we compare ourselves to God, the Bible says we come short or miss the mark of God's perfection. We are all sinners, and sin has a heavy price that must be paid. Romans chapter 6 verse 23 says, "For the wages of sin is death." This death is talking about an eternal separation from God in a lake of fire. However, the verse didn't end there. "But the gift of God is eternal life through Jesus Christ our Lord." Heaven is as simple as receiving a gift. With a gift, you have a choice to receive it or not. With a gift, you aren't expected to pay, give anything in exchange, or even do something to become worthy to receive it. The Bible says in Ephesians chapter 2 verse 8 and 9, "For by grace are ye saved through faith, and that not of yourselves. It is the gift of God, not of works, lest any man should boast." In Titus chapter 3 verse 5, "Not by works of righteousness which we have done, but according to his mercy he saved us." We look to the Bible and see that it's not good works, personal righteousness, or anything that we could do to pay for our sin. God loved us so much that he gave Jesus Christ, his only begotten Son, to die on a cross to pay for our sins. That is why Jesus came. Romans chapter 5 verse 8 says, "But God commendeth his love toward us, in that while we were yet sinners, Christ died for us." Jesus came to die for sinners. Jesus came to die for you. Jesus' death on the cross was enough to pay for all of your sin. Believe in him, trust in him, and you shall be saved. What must a person do to go to heaven? The Bible says, "Believe in Jesus Christ and accept his gift of eternal life." Keep tuning into the station for more help from the Bible, because the Bible has the answer.
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0: Agent X, your next mission will require a special weapon.
1: Like this telephone here that's really a camera? Oops, I meant this telephone over here.
0: No, on your next mission, you will battle the enemy unseen.
1: Oh, jungle warfare, huh? Not to worry. I know fujitsu. Hey-ya!
0: That was my desk.
1: Oh, sorry.
0: Right. No physical weapon can touch this enemy. You need this.
1: Ah, a seemingly harmless Bible.
0: It is a Bible. Study it. Know it.
1: Oh, I bet there's a small explosive device inside, right?
0: No.
1: A gun?
0: No.
1: A knife?
0: It's a Bible, and it's more powerful than any weapon we could give you.
1: You know, Agent P got a tank shaped like a Porsche. Sure, I don't need one of those.
0: This book is your best defense. It provides everything you need. Read it. Your life depends on it.
1: Dick gets a watch that's a fax machine, and I get a book.
0: Agent X!
1: I'm reading, sir. I'm reading.
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3: 2 Corinthians 13:5 tells us, examine yourselves whether ye be in the faith. In the Christian life, we are to take heed to ourselves. We need to make sure that we are doing well, that we are staying healthy in our faith. To do this requires that we examine ourselves. Here is a self-checkup. Ask yourself, am I going on to holiness? 1 Thessalonians 4:7 says, for God hath not called us unto uncleanness, but unto holiness. We are called of God to be moving always toward holiness. God himself is holy, and he commands his children to be like him, holy. If you're not going on from where you are toward holiness, you're not healthy in your walk. Hebrews 12:14 says, follow peace with all men and holiness, without which no man shall see the Lord. That which is holy is permitted to be in God's presence, around the throne. Are you happy to sin and defile yourself so that you're not prepared to face God? I beg you, Christian, pay attention to your direction. Are you purposely making decisions that make you more and more like your Heavenly Father? If your check reveals that you are not going on to holiness, ask the Holy Spirit to reveal to you the sin in your life that He will help you to overcome.
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3: 2 Corinthians 13:5 tells us, examine yourselves whether ye be in the faith. In the Christian life, we are to take heed to ourselves. We need to make sure that we are doing well, that we are staying healthy in our faith. To do this requires that we examine ourselves. Here is a self-checkup. Ask yourself, am I ever absent from the house of God when I should be present? David wrote in Psalm 122, verse 1, I was glad when they said unto me, let us go into the house of the Lord. Whenever you start to feel like staying away from the house of God or spending less time at the house of God, you have a pretty good indication that you are sick spiritually. Going to church may take more effort sometimes than others, but it should never be seen as a chore to the child of God. As I consider the pandemic time that we've been in, it is a revealer of the hearts of our church members. For some, they don't mind being out of church. Oh, maybe at first they missed it, but how about today? There are others who weep over not being able to be at church and are begging to come. Which are you? If you are one of those who are so fortunate that you are able to attend, are you glad each and every time you get to do so? Or are you looking for excuses to stay home? If you're one of those forced to stay home, are you tuning in to the live video or the audio feeds? Do you do all that you can to be part of the service while you watch? Do you stay in contact with other church members to find out what you're missing? It is a familiar verse to us, but no less important, Hebrews 10:25. Not forsaking the assembling of ourselves together, as the manner of some is, but exhorting one another, and so much the more as ye see the day approaching. So much the more, not less, but more, we ought to be assembling together as a church every opportunity we have. The less attached to the church we are, the more attached to the world we are. The church may be the closest thing to heaven we have on earth. You need the fellowship of the saints. You need the admonishing of the word. You need the conviction that comes through preaching and teaching. You need the music that helps you sing and make melody in your heart unto the Lord. You need the church. Oh, are you glad to be a church? Psalm 84 verse 10 says, "For a day in thy courts is better than a thousand. I had rather be a doorkeeper in the house of my God than to dwell in the tents of wickedness." David said he'd rather be the guy that just stands at the door to allow people in and out than to be out in the world. You don't need a position for church to be important to you. You just need to be involved. Get plugged in. How important is church to you? If your self-check reveals that you have not been as glad about being in church as you should be, or that you have been absent when you should be present, take some time to remember when you first came. Remember what it was like when it was new and you were excited about learning the Word of God and seeing your friends. The Word of God hasn't changed. The songs are still the same. And you can find more friends now than when you started. Spend some time thinking about all that has taken place in your life through the years as a result of your church. Don't make excuses for missing church. Make excuses for missing everything else.
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10: Did you know science can't prove a universal negative? Science can't prove there's no sea monsters. And you'd think if it can't prove there's no sea monsters, no one would say science can prove there is no God. Boy, science is pretty limited. It can't make a universal negatives, but that's not all. Science cannot make moral judgments. Science can give us nuclear power, but it cannot determine if it's good or bad. Science can give us the internet, but it cannot determine if it's good or bad. Science can't make moral judgments. God can. Did you know something else? Science is changing. Columbus had trouble financing his voyage of going west to arrive at east because it was believed the earth was flat. Did you ever thank God for pepper? Columbus was trying to find a shorter way to get to the east so he could get pepper. People really liked it. Marco Polo had a hard time bringing it back on foot all the way from China. So that gave Columbus the incentive to get a ship and try to find it. Boy, maybe you ought to thank God that science is changing, and he's not.
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0: 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Just ask them. They will tell you.
1: 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I love IBC because this is the church that helps me grow spiritually.
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My son, if thou wilt receive my words and hide my commandments with thee, so that thou incline thine ear unto wisdom and apply thine heart to understanding, yea, if thou criest after knowledge and liftest up thy voice for understanding, if thou seekest her as silver and searchest for her as for hid treasures, then shalt thou understand the fear of the Lord and find the knowledge of God. For the Lord giveth wisdom, out of his mouth cometh knowledge and understanding. He layeth up sound wisdom for the righteous, he is a buckler to them that walk uprightly. He keepeth the paths of judgment and preserveth the way of his saints. Then shalt thou understand righteousness and judgment and equity, yea, every good path. When wisdom entereth into thine heart, and knowledge is pleasant unto thy soul, discretion shall preserve thee, understanding shall keep thee, to deliver thee from the way of the evil man, from the man that speaketh froward things, who leave the paths of uprightness to walk in the ways of darkness, who rejoice to do evil, and delight in the frowardness of the wicked, whose ways are crooked, and they froward in their paths, to deliver thee from the strange woman, even from the stranger which flattereth with her words, which forsaketh the guide of her youth, and forgetteth the covenant of her God. For her house inclineth unto death, and her paths unto the dead. None that go unto her return again, neither take they hold of the paths of life, that thou mayest walk in the way of good men, and keep the paths of the righteous. For the upright shall dwell in the land, and the perfect shall remain in it. But the wicked shall be cut off from the earth, and the transgressors shall be rooted out of it. We trust that the power of God's Word on today's edition of Light for Your Pathway was a blessing. Tune in again to Light for Your Pathway.

0: We're trapped in this hole!
1: Calm down. We're not trapped. I have everything figured out.
0: What do you mean? It's 50 feet down and the walls are too slick to climb out.
1: Yes, but I have books.
0: Books?
1: Yeah, on how to build elevators. See here, chapter 1, dig a deep shaft.
0: We're in a deep shaft.
1: Yeah, that means we're halfway finished already.
0: Help!
1: See, now here, chapters 2, 3, and 4 are all on doors. We don't need those chapters.
0: Hey, there's someone up there.
1: Wow, we're halfway through this book already.
0: Forget the book. There's someone up there lowering a rope.
1: I don't need any help. I can do this by myself. All I need is a large piston and a metal platform.
0: I'm grabbing the rope.
1: You're a wimp.
0: I'm not a wimp for accepting help when it's the only way out.
1: Yeah. Now, let's see. We need 3,000 gallons of oil. Well, if we dig deeper...
0: Grab the rope.
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2 Corinthians 13:5 tells us, "Examine yourselves whether ye be in the faith." In the Christian life, we are to take heed to ourselves. We need to make sure that we are doing well, that we are staying healthy in our faith. To do this requires that we examine ourselves. Here is a self-checkup. Ask yourself, am I living in the favor of God? Luke 1:30 tells us, "And the angel said unto her, Fear not, Mary, for thou hast found favor with God." To be found in favor is to be found doing those things that you know are pleasing to God. Mary lived in such a way that God was pleased to have his son, Jesus Christ, to be brought into this world and cared for by Mary. Jesus, as a young boy, found favor with God the Father. The Bible says in Luke 2:52, "And Jesus increased in wisdom and stature

0: and in favor with God and man. We can and should be growing in favor with both God and man. The early church in Jerusalem was growing. Souls were being saved and baptized daily. The Bible tells us that they were praising God and having favor with all the people. And the Lord added to the church daily such as should be saved. They were living in such a way that the common folks looked favorably upon them. Solomon instructed his son, "Let not mercy and truth forsake thee. Bind them about thy neck. Write them upon the table of thine heart. So shalt thou find favor and good understanding in the sight of God and man." If we would have favor with both God and man and keep ourselves in their favor, then mercy and truth must be our way of life. It is good to be saved and to know that you're accepted in the person of Jesus Christ. It is better to be saved and to know that you're also living in his favor. If your check reveals that you're not in favor with God, you should determine to stop what you know is not pleasing to God and start doing what you know is pleasing to God.
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3: When you pick up this book, when you open this book, realize what it is. This is not an encyclopedia. It's not a school textbook. It's not a work of fiction. It is the very words of God. Are you listening?
1: You're listening to a portion of a message preached at International Baptist Church, Dumaguete, by Pastor Randy DeMoville. It beats an eyewitness. We have God's Word, a more sure word of prophecy to rest our faith on that beats any eyewitness. The just shall live by faith.
3: We have also a more sure word of prophecy. That's our Bible, right? Whereunto ye do well that ye take heed. It'd be good for you to pay attention to your Bible. Take heed to it. Don't ignore it. Don't push it off. Right? If you take heed to something, you're cautious about it. You're paying close attention to it. Okay? He says, as unto a light that shineth in a dark place until the day dawn and the day star arise in your hearts. So you don't have the full understanding yet of everything. You can't see everything clearly yet. But God has given us his word, and it's like a light that keeps shining brighter and brighter. It keeps shining for us until, like, through the night, through the darkness, we have a light. Right? Until what? Until the sun comes up. When the sun comes up, we turn the lights off, open the blinds, let the sun shine in, right? But right now, we're going through this world of darkness, and this is our light. So you better pay attention to what it says, because this is the way to get through life until Jesus comes. Right? Then we won't need this, because we'll have him. You understand what I'm saying? I'm not saying that we won't need the Bible, but he is the word. And when he comes, we'll have the light. We're not going to need a flashlight when the sun is shining. Right? But the Bible for us right now is like a light that keeps shining for us as we go through the darkness until Jesus comes. The Word of God grows brighter. We have to keep listening, keep hearing it. What starts as a glimmer of light in the dark grows brighter. And then the horizon is visible. Then light will fill us. Verse 20, knowing this first, that no prophecy of the Scripture is of any private interpretation. For the prophecy came not in old time by the will of man, but holy men of God spake as they were moved by the Holy Ghost. And so I want to take the rest of our time here tonight. Now I want to give you ways to approach the promises of God. God has given us his word, his promises, great, exceeding great and precious promises in his word to help us until he comes, to guide us until he comes back for us. We hold on to those promises and we keep moving this direction, pulling us away from the world and our confidence in the flesh and we believe in this divine nature, and we want to live the way that God wants us to live until Jesus Christ comes for us. So tonight I want to give you some ways to approach the promises of God. How should you approach the promises of God? Number one, remind yourself that the Bible is God's Word. Remind yourself that the Bible is God's Word. Hey, boys and girls, ready? The Bible is the Word of God. Say it with me, ready? The Bible is the Word of God. You got to remind yourself of that. Where's your Bible? I'm not looking at anybody in particular tonight. I'm saying, where's your Bible? When you left your house, did you know where you were going? Or did you get here by mistake? Did you know you were going to church? Right, we're a Bible-believing church here. We use the Bible. It's our authority for everything here, the Bible. Bring your Bible to church.
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Joshua 23:11. Here's a command for our day today. Take good heed, therefore, unto yourselves that you love the Lord your God. This verse was given after a victory. Take good heed means to have excessive watchfulness. Most people do okay in their Christian lives normally. The problem comes when the circumstances are not normal. There are two exceedingly dangerous times for all of us, when we're on top and when we're on the bottom. Being on top would include events such as graduation, birthdays, weddings, and after promotion, after hard-fought victory, after a new baby comes. On the bottom times would include after a sin, after a divorce, a loss of a job, illness, or just deep fatigue. Fatigue is my weak time. I really have to be wary about letting myself get too tired. Someone said that fatigue makes cowards out of all of us. Take good heed, therefore, unto yourselves that you love the Lord your God, whether you're on top side or on the bottom. Something to think about.

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And they overcame him by the blood of the Lamb, and by the word of their testimony, and they loved not their lives unto the death. 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

0: Philippians 2:5 tells us, "Let this mind be in you, which was also in Christ Jesus." What is the mind of Christ? Bearing the cross. John 19:16 tells us, "Then delivered he him, therefore unto him to be crucified. And they took Jesus and led him away. And he, bearing his cross, went forth into a place called the place of a skull, which is called in the Hebrew Golgotha." Bearing is carrying something or supporting something, as in getting underneath something to hold it up. When we think of the cross, it is something that actually bore the body of our Savior. It would appear that he was being held by the cross or the nails that pierced his hands and feet. But before Jesus was borne by the cross, first he was bearing his cross. He carried it before it carried him between heaven and earth, lifted up to draw all men to him. Jesus was willing to put himself underneath the load of the cross, to take all of the weight upon him, to take all of the abuses, spend every bit of strength, to endure all of the pain, because the Father's will demanded it be, that all men might be saved. Jesus made it very clear to his disciples that if they would be his disciple, they too would have their crosses to bear. In Matthew 16:24, "Then said Jesus unto his disciples, If any man will come after me, let him deny himself and take up his cross and follow me." You cannot be a disciple of Jesus Christ while running away from your cross. We must be willing to carry whatever the Father, in his will, places upon us for his glory. Do not think of your own salvation from trouble. Let him do the saving if you will be saved. You just give yourself to what he has for you to do. We are to have the mind of Christ. That mind includes bearing the cross.
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2: Look, they're not going to get anything out of church if you as a parent don't make it important for yourself. 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They're going to grow up to be like you. They're going to do what you do, not what you say. They're going to follow your example. And if your example is you're too busy for God, your children will be too busy for God.
1: 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Save the children. To raise up a godly generation, your child needs a father and mother that is dedicated and committed to God and to raising them his way.
2: It's good for your family to be in church, not once in a while, not twice a year, every Sunday. Your children will not learn to live according to God's word if you don't make church the most important place they go. This is the most important place my family goes. There's other things we do and other things we participate in. We have to go shopping. We've got other things we might do, but this is it. This is the important thing in our life. Nothing's greater than God. And God's word and God's will. And some of you are going to find that out after you die. Unfortunately, you're going to wait till you die to realize that pastor was right. I'm trying to help you now. You can't just send them and convince them that it's important for them if it's not important for you. Too many parents, yeah, I'll let my kids go. You kids go to church. Look, they're not going to get anything out of church if you as a parent don't make it important for yourself. You can't just tell them, you go listen to the pastor, and you don't. They're going to grow up to be like you. They're going to do what you do, not what you say. They're going to follow your example. And if your example is you're too busy for God, your children will be too busy for God. If you don't care what the Bible says, they won't care what the Bible says. If right and wrong doesn't matter to you, right and wrong will not matter to your children. You lead them by example. You need to get committed. I will bring my family to church every Sunday. I will lead the way. I'll show my children that it matters, that it is important. They're going to see me there. You better prioritize it. God's house. Prioritize church attendance. Don't miss Sunday school, activities, soul winning, anything going on at the church, get your family in. We have mission works on a Thursday night. Get your family there. Anything going on, vacation Bible school, don't let your kids sit out. Youth rally, you make sure your young people are there. Don't use it as a punishment. Never use keeping them from church as a punishment. That is one of the dumbest punishments. The thing that will help your children, you keep them from it. Find some other punishment, but don't keep them from going to church. Don't keep them from going to something where they're going to hear youth rally is going to be preaching, preaching, preaching, preaching, and you want to say, you've been bad, you can't go. I'm going to help them make good decisions. What are they going to do, sit in a corner? Find some other meaningful punishment, but I'm just telling you, prioritize church. Don't make church what you take away from them. Number two this morning, commit that your home will be a godly place. Commit that your home will be a godly place. There's not supposed to be a different life at home than you have at church. You get this idea like there's my religious life and I have my private life. You're not supposed to be schizophrenic. You're not supposed to be divided. You're supposed to be whole. I am who I am. I don't pretend to be something at church and then be something different outside of church. I am who I am. Everywhere I go, this is who I am. I believe the same. I act the same. I talk the same. And it needs to be that way. Your children need to see that it's real, that you don't just pretend on Sunday and the rest of the week God is absent from your life and he's absent from your home. Get God in your family. Get God in your home.
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3: Did you know? You say, I'm not a scientist, but you are. We're all scientists in life because we live by the scientific method. Step one in the scientific method is observing and collecting data. I do this every morning. I get up and look at myself in the mirror and get to thinking as I study, I ought to do something. You know what I am? As I study, I come up with a hypothesis on what I ought to do. Maybe I think my hair would look better if I changed my part in it. I'm going to test the hypothesis. That's the third step. And so I change the part in my hair. Step four, I go out and see what happens as I test the hypothesis. If everybody points at my hair and laughs, I think maybe I ought to change it. But then I do until I am happy with that. Step four, I do it the next day if I'm happy with it the first day, and then I do it again and again. Before long, I have a theory on how to part my hair. And after a lot of times, I have a law of hair parting. However, scientist doesn't stop with the law because sometimes a sixth step is added to the scientific method. It's a crisis. My crisis occurred when I went bald. Now I can no longer do that, so I have to come up with a new theory. My new theory is bald is beautiful. This is Pete Cowling.
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1: Maski dili nato makita ang Ginoo, at least I am very thankful sa mga blessings and sa everyday nga naitabo sa itong kinabuhi. Everyday, miski unsa pa na siya, miski kadautan, we need to give thanks.
2: Because when I ask for things or sometimes I don't have to verbally pray it.
3: Ako arang gisigig pray is kanang sa ko ang daily life nga yang gihatag, then na-assure na ako nga yang gi-give ang akong gi-pray kay og wala ko ron, wala ikaw na akong pray.
4: Even though kung mag-pray ta, diba, we don't really hear him and diba when we pray. Pero just the feeling amurag, every after I pray, I feel like safe or manang fulfilled ang feeling ba. Any plans nga akong gi pangayo ni Lord will eventually unfold.
5: I just believe in him. And there were times nga I asked for something and then the thing that I asked was right in front of me, so I just believe.
6: I feel assured nga he hears my prayers because I know na siya plans for me, whether my plans are different from his plans.
7: When I pray, you see, I feel sort of solidarity. I just know that someone out there is listening to me and hearing me, and it's just a way to relieve myself of all the difficulties that have come.
0: Don't go away. Coming up, we will see how God's word answers that question.

A little while ago, we asked the question, what is your assurance that God hears your prayers? We heard many answers, but the Bible should be our authority for every question. This is Theo Amante with the Bible answer to that question. Well, the Bible says in Isaiah chapter 59 verse 2, but your iniquities have separated between you and your God, and your sins have hid his face from you that he will not hear. The sad reality is that God will not hear the prayer of a sinner. Sin is such an offense to God that he hides his face from us and he will not hear. While we are sinners, even when we pray for our needs, or we pray for good things to happen, or even pray for our loved ones, he is not listening. In Matthew chapter 5 verse 45, that ye may be the children of your Father which is in heaven, for he maketh his sun to rise on the evil and on the good, and sendeth rain on the just and on the unjust. God makes the sun rise for the good and for the evil. He sends rain on the just and on the unjust. So just because there is something good happening in your life, it doesn't mean that God is listening to your prayers. Now this goes against what many of us have been taught, but we need to rest in God's word rather than the words of man to help us understand God and his ways. Unless you are sincerely seeking for God and his mercy to save you, he will not hear. In Hebrews chapter 11 verse 6, but without faith it is impossible to please him. For he that cometh to God must believe that he is, and that he is a rewarder of them that diligently seek him. You need faith. He will reward you if you diligently seek him. Because we are sinners, you need someone to go between you and God. We are enemies with God. But that's why Jesus came to help reconcile us once again. In Romans chapter 5 verse 10, for if, when we were enemies, we were reconciled to God by the death of his Son. Because of Christ's death, burial, and resurrection, we can be reconciled to God. Our relationship with God can be restored, and now we can go to God and he will hear our prayers. God can tell if you are one of his or if you are a sinner. God is not obligated to hear the prayers of a sinner, but he will hear the prayers of those that are his, those that have accepted Christ as their personal Savior. In Ephesians chapter 2 verse 18, for through him, Jesus, we both have access by one Spirit unto the Father. There is no need for us to go to a man here on earth to have our prayers answered. No saint nor any other holy person gives us access to the Father. When a believer prays, the content of his prayer is important. In James chapter 4 verse 3, ye ask and receive not, because ye ask amiss, that ye may consume it upon your lusts. We aren't praying within God's will. We ask for things and we're begging God for it, but we wonder why he isn't giving it to us. Maybe it's because you're praying for selfish gain, that you may consume it upon your lusts. In 1 John chapter 5 verses 14 through 15, and this is the confidence that we have in him, that if we ask anything according to his will, he heareth us. And if we know that he hear us, whatsoever we ask, we know that we have the petitions that we desired of him. Your confidence in prayer must rest on the finished work of Christ and that you are praying according to the will of the Father. Just like sin separated us from God, a Christian's prayer can be hindered by sin. In Psalm 66 verse 18, if I regard iniquity in my heart, the Lord will not hear me. You should not allow sin to creep into your life and hinder your prayers.

0: Is there a sin that you're playing with, Christian? Pray according to His will. There is so much to prayer than just asking for our daily needs. A Bible preaching and fundamental church will help you learn the will of God. So start by getting saved. You don't have to be an enemy to God. Become one of His children. Then learn to pray according to His will and not yours. Keep tuning into the station for more help from the Bible, because the Bible has the answer.
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12: 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Dumaguete, it's that time once again where we get to talk about some good practical Bible teaching and play your favorite Christ-honoring music here. 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Current temperature in Dumaguete is at 23.5 degrees Celsius. And we're going up to a high today of 32.9, that is 91.3 Fahrenheit. And it's just good to have you this morning with me. This is Brother Theo Amante. Privileged to take this hour with you and to spend it with all of our listeners, whether you're listening right now through the FM or through the Anchor Radio app, or wherever you're listening from, in the comfort of your home, in your vehicle, on your way to work, to school, or even on your way to play. I don't know exactly what you're doing this morning, but I'm just glad to have a part in your morning routine, your morning schedule. And I'm excited, and not just because it's a new day, but I know that Pastor DeMovo and Mrs. DeMovo will be making their way back here tonight, Lord willing, before the Bible study or during the Bible study. Here's International Baptist Church, and so we're very excited to have our pastor back. And I know, either Lord willing, tomorrow, if he's feeling strengthened enough to continue to be on the radio tomorrow or on Friday, he'll be here. But regardless, I know he'd be happy to know that he's had mga faithful mga listeners, even in his absence. And so let's just continue. And Lord willing, tomorrow or Friday, we'll be having Pastor DeMovo back on the air with us. And so, sa mga listeners, I encourage you to be here this evening at 6:30 p.m. For our Wednesday evening Bible study. We'll be gathering once again as a church family in the middle of our week to pray for each other's needs. And, of course, to center and focus once again on God's Word, needing to recharge and to refuel, to refill sa itong spiritual batteries. And so, you know, just like your cell phone, you charge it throughout the week. You don't charge it throughout the week, you charge it every day. And once in a while, once it drops to a certain level, you plug it up. No, you don't wait for it to go 0%. But I know there are some mga listeners, some users that will wait till it's 1%, 2%, usap pa nila ipansak ilang cellphone. And so, sa itong Christian life, we should not wait till we're completely drained. Let's make sure that we come this evening for our Bible study to get charged up once again with God's Word. And so, we'll be excited for you to be here. Well, this morning we'll be reading Pastor's Daily Truth and, of course, playing your favorite mga song requests this morning. So don't be shy to send them in through the free Anchor Radio app at ibcd.theanchor.app. Again, that is ibcd.theanchor.app. And you can very easily register there, log in, and then send in your song requests to us here in the morning. And we'll be playing them all throughout our hour here. So here's our first song request coming from Merle Jean Roshana. Here's First Baptist Church of Hammond singing, "We Serve a Mighty God." We'll be right back.

And you're still listening here to the Anchor Radio Dumaguete 101.7 FM. And thank you to Emerson Ubas for that request this morning. That was Barbara Burke singing "He Came to Me." And thank you once again for tuning in this morning here sa ato mga listeners. You're here sa 101.7 FM. And I hope that you're all having a good morning so far, thanking the Lord for giving us another day to live for Him. And I hope that you do what is right and make sure that you please and honor your Creator and the one that saved your soul. But thank you for being here this morning. We'll be reading Daily Truth coming from Pastor this morning. And as he always asks us before reading his Daily Truths, have you read your Bible yet today? I hope that you have time set aside to spend in God's Word, looking for truth and applying it in your life. And so this morning, Pastor was in 2 Corinthians chapter 6, verse 14. I'll be sending the verse over to your Anchor app so that our listeners can follow along with the verses there. In 2 Corinthians chapter 6, verse 14, the Bible says, "Be not unequally yoked together with unbelievers. For what fellowship hath righteousness with unrighteousness? And what communion hath light with darkness? A yoke joined two animals together so that they would pull in the same direction. If they were not joined rightly, the work would be troubled from the beginning." Paul uses that picture to warn believers about binding themselves to those who are unbelievers. He does not say that we are never around unbelievers. We are to witness to them, love them, and seek to bring them to Christ. But we are not to join ourselves to them in a way that requires us to share their direction, their values, or their rebellion against God. And verse 15, "And what concord hath Christ with Belial? Or what part hath he that believeth with an infidel?" Concord is agreement. An infidel is one who does not believe. Christ and Belial have no agreement. A believer and an unbeliever may work beside each other, live near each other, and speak kindly to each other, but they cannot walk toward the same spiritual end or accomplish the same spiritual goal if one wants to please Christ while the other does not. Paul continues in verse 16, "And what agreement hath the temple of God with idols? For ye are the temple of the living God. As God hath said, I will dwell in them and walk in them, and I will be their God, and they shall be my people. The believer belongs to God. He is not his own. That must affect whom he marries, whom he follows, from whom he gets his counsel, and what relationships he enters. He should not join up with anyone who would pull his heart away from God. Be careful of the yokes you choose. A relationship that keeps pulling you away from God is not helping you walk with him. Do not entangle your life with someone who is headed away from the God you are supposed to be following. What God has for us to do is too important to allow ourselves to be pulled away from by those who do not share our belief." And we'll be right back after this next song request coming from Faith DeMoville. Here's the Hamilton family singing "Abba, Father."

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And I hope so to mga listeners as well, you have a happiness, blessedness, and a joy knowing that your sins are forgiven, that you have a home in heaven, and that to be declared righteous in the sight of God because of the finished work of Jesus Christ. And that's something to be happy about. You know, I love the verse of Romans chapter 4 when it talks about, you know, the blessed man. And so the blessed man is not necessarily the one, you know, with lots of zeros on his bank account or a very filled pocket or a man that has many mansions or many vehicles. You know, if you know that you're saved this morning, you know, if you know that you're on your way to heaven, you know that Jesus Christ has forgiven you of your sins. And the Bible says that he will not impute unto you sin. You know, and that's a good thing to know once again, that your sins are forgiven and that you can, you know, have a right relationship with the Lord. And that ought to make you smile. And so I hope you know that this morning, listen. I hope that you know Jesus Christ as your personal Savior. And he's the only one that can give you that true happiness, true joy in life. And I hope, once again, that's true about you. Well, this morning we're talking about the Daily Truth. This time from Pastor. I believe this is a Daily Truth from yesterday. And maybe busy si the Pastor this morning, seeing schedule, and we understand. But this is a Daily Truth actually coming from yesterday. Tuesday morning, and we read it briefly yesterday. Tuesday, and we read the four and daily truths from Saturday until Tuesday. But I think it's also good for us to talk about this morning, you know, about our separation as Christians. And so it's a wonderful thing to know once again to be saved. And the Bible talks about how we are new creatures, old things are passed away, and behold, all things are become new. And Jesus Christ wants us to separate. You know, there are certain people, that God doesn't want us to mingle with, to spend time with, to hang around with, because they're not like us. Right? Yes, we're willing to kind of talk to people, share the gospel with people, do business with people, interact with people. We're not like the Amish, an Amish community where they completely isolate themselves from society. And they live very different, very far apart from everybody else. But that's very hard for us to live like that and follow the Great Commission to teach and preach the gospel to every person, every place. And so we have to learn how to live with the people that are around us that are ungodly, that are living in darkness, and we have to try to reach them. But I believe the main issue here this morning when we talk about the Daily Truth is making sure that we don't develop those close kinds of friendships with those that are not that are not of God, right? But the Bible says, be ye not unequally yoked together with unbelievers. For what fellowship hath righteousness with unrighteousness, and what communion hath light with darkness? And so those that we make friends, those that we make close companions, partners, if they're unbelievers, automatically they should not be the ones that are closest to us. Now, especially if they're living in a way that's very different from God's way. And so I like the statement that was made in the Antenna, so Daily Truth this morning, when Pastor said, we should not join up with anyone who would pull away our hearts away from God. And a prime example of this is the King Solomon, the wisest man in the world. When God came to him in a dream, God asked him, what would you want, Solomon? He says, God, I just want a good understanding heart. I don't know my left from my right. I don't know how to lead this great nation. My father David was a great king, and I have huge shoes to fill, Lord God, and I don't know what to do. So just give me an understanding heart. Give me wisdom. And God said, good, Solomon, I will give you wisdom. And because you didn't ask for riches or for power, ako na ipakapin, a freebies na lang na ako for you. But it's just so sad to see that Solomon, the Bible talks about how he got married to an Egyptian woman, and because of this relationship with the wrong kind of person, the Bible says his heart was turned away from his God. Really, no? His heart was turned away from God because of the wrong relationship that he got into. And so notice, what pulls at your heart. And it's all about the heart this morning, listeners. God wants your heart.
And he doesn't want to compete with somebody, no, that's pulling, no? It's like you're at a crossroads, no? You're deciding whether or not you want to do what God wants or you want to follow your heart. But the truth is, your heart is deceitful, wicked, desperately wicked. Who can know it? It's deceitful to you. It hurts you. But you have God that wants, no, what's best for you. And you need to pick those, no, that are aiming that same direction, that want to please God and do, the will of God. So a relationship may begin pleasantly, but what is it doing over time? Is it helping you to pray, serve, attend church, and obey scripture? Or is it making those things harder and drawing your heart away from God? And so you have to be careful with, the friends that you choose, the relationships that you choose. You know, and Dr. Jack Hiles would say, that friendships, it's one of the most sacred relationships that you can have. You know, because I didn't choose, who my father was. I didn't choose who my father is. I didn't choose who my mother is. I didn't choose my siblings. I know if they had a choice, they probably wouldn't choose me. But I didn't get to choose the family I was in. I didn't get to choose the city that I was born in. I wasn't able to choose the lifestyle that I could have. But one thing, that I can choose are my friends. I can choose those who will be closest to me. I can choose those that I will spend the most time with. And so if you choose the wrong friends, expect that your direction and your destination will end up with them. So the question is, who are your friends? You hear that statement, siguro. Now tell me who your friends are, and I will tell who you are. Who are you hanging around with? Are you hanging around the good crowd? Are you making friends with the godly crowd, the Christ-honoring crowd, the soul-winning crowd, the Bible-reading crowd, the prayer crowd? Or are they too panjusno na kaya sila for you? No, are you too afraid to be with a crowd that wants to please God with their lives? So this morning, listener, I hope that you will take inventory of your friends list. Sometimes you go through Facebook and you see that I have too many friends. I don't like what they're posting. Sometimes you just have to go in and just purge and saying, nope, unfriend, unfollow. And so make sure that who your closest companions are, that they're leading you to Christ. Notice once again what's pulling at your heart. And I believe it'll do you good when you follow the word of God. So we'll be back to continue and talk more about the daily truth this morning after this next song request coming from Elliot DeMoville. Here's the John Marshall family singing A New Day.

And you're soliciting here to the Anchor Radio Dumaguete 101.7 FM. And thank you to Alondra Singit for that request this morning. That was the Riley family singing Beauty from Brokenness. And thank you once again for tuning in here for Good Morning Dumaguete. Once again, this is Brother Theo Amante with you. And what a privilege it is to spend this time with you for the past couple of weeks here, being in the place of Pastor Dimoville, and just wanting to be, you know, just want to continue, you know, what has been going here on the mornings, and I'm just happy to have a part. And kamusad nga mga listeners, I hope that you'll stay tuned in, because I believe tomorrow, or by Friday at least, we'll be hearing once again Pastor Dimoville, and maybe he'll give us some insight of what his trip was like, talking about his son's wedding, and then going on an anniversary trip with his wife, and then going to restricted access nation, and going to several places to preach there, then traveling down to Davao for a singles conference, and with Pastor Curato there, Siberian Bible Baptist Church. And so it's just good once again to see that the Lord is using our pastor in different places once again to be a blessing to different mga believers of the Lord. And it's just good to be here this morning. I'm just happy to be here. Now that's probably one thing I'm happy to say. I'm just happy to be here. I'm just glad to be a part of what God is doing. And I hope you too as well, listeners. Well, we're talking about the daily truth that came from the pastor this morning, talking about separation. And we're not being sort of religiously pious this morning. We're not talking about just being nitpicky, or just being over when it comes to atong mga standards or the way that we live. It all has a purpose. It all has a reason. And you know, the reason for our separation is not because we're better than anybody. The reason for our separation, the reason why we want to distance ourselves, is because first and foremost, we belong to the Lord. You know what, this morning, listeners, God created you. I don't care what science so-called has to say when they said that ikaw or kita agikantag ng mga unggoy. No, we didn't come from the Neanderthals and so on and so forth. We did not come from a big explosion. The Bible is very clear, that in the beginning, God created the heavens and the earth. God spoke everything into existence in six literal days. On the seventh day, he rested. On that sixth day, he made man. He made Adam and Eve. And he made all of creation. Even though creation fell, God saved us again. He brought us back. He redeemed us, even though that we were sinners, through the blood of Jesus Christ. So this morning, when we talk about separation, we have to understand first and foremost that who is the one that owns us? Who is the one that loves us? Who is the one that is our master? And that is God, right? You know, believer, you belong to God. No, what did God say in 2 Corinthians chapter 6, verse 16? He said, I will dwell in them and walk in them, and I will be their God, and they shall be my people. So God says, He's proclaiming out loud, that these are my people. And kita po das, believers of God, as children of God, as those that are saved because of the blood of Jesus Christ, we should not be ashamed to say as well that He is my God. Right? And everything that I do, I want to help foster that relationship that I have with my Heavenly Father, right? So the people that I go with, the people that I mingle with, the people I spend time with, the people that I call my closest friends, my BFF, French fries, it has to help me develop my relationship with God, right? If you're not having a relationship that's helping you get closer to God, then to be honest, that relationship is not worth having. Why? Because it's keeping you away from the one who loves you. It's keeping you away from your Creator. And that's why Pastor Dimoville in the Daily Truth gave some good examples here. Talking about when we understand that we belong to God, we are not our own. That must affect whom we marry. Right? So this morning, if you're married this morning, you married the right one. So there's no denying. This morning, you've said vows to your spouse many years ago. The truth of the matter is, you married the right one. But you know what, young person, the unmarried young person, not everybody is the right one to marry. And sometimes, we think, I'm gonna marry her, and then I think I'm gonna change her. I'll just date her. I know she's not the right kind, but in time,
na I will change her, or kamong ladies, no, in time I will change him. Good luck with that, because it's hard to change to somebody like that. And so there are the wrong kinds of people nga to date. There are the wrong kinds of people nga to marry, no. And that's why, no, I believe that Pastor DeMovo was asked nga to nga speak in this conference dito sa Davao, because nga he has given us a lot of good nga insight on nga choosing the right nga partner for life, no. The second most important decision that you'll ever make in your life, the first of all is trusting Christ as your personal Savior, and the second one is who you will marry. And that's so true. No, so much heartache, so much heartbreak, because people marry the wrong one, or they date the wrong one and they marry the wrong one. And so we need wisdom in who to choose. We need wisdom on who to be and how to be the right kind of person. And so that's why this morning, listener, it's not just anybody you should marry. No, that's a lifetime commitment. And if you marry wrong, it's so difficult. It'll be so hard. And so make sure that you pray about it and you get good counsel about who you choose to marry. No, and even here, other examples that Pastor says, no, that whom he follows. Who are your role models in life? No, sometimes you'll see in the pictures in young person's room, no, maybe it's kind of mga K-pop nga stars or mga sports nga mga idols, and they have pictures of their role models in their rooms. But the question is, are they really good, morally sound, righteous people? They might do what you like to do, but are they the right kind of people to follow? Right? No. So we have to be careful on who we choose as role models, from whom we get our counsel. No? Now, who do we get advice for in life? Now, blessed is the man that walketh not in the counsel of the ungodly. So if there's ungodly counselors, there's also godly counselors. And so we have to determine who are the ones that are closer to God and that can show me from the Bible. And even when it hurts my feelings at times, I know I can get good, sound, godly counsel from this person. And he doesn't care about my emotions. He cares that I do what is right. And again, no, whatever relationship you enter will have an effect on you. So that's why, again, we should not join up with anyone that will pull our hearts away from the God who loves us, the one who created us, sent his only son, Jesus Christ, to die on the cross for our sin. And he did that for you, listener. And he says, no, that if you do these things, no, you will be my people, right? God says, I will dwell in them, walk in them, I will be their God, and they shall be my people. You know, God is not ashamed of his children. And so why should we be ashamed of our Father in heaven? Well, that's something to think about this morning, sa ato mga listeners. I hope once again that you understand that God owns you, God loves you, and he wants what's best for you. And look around the world today. It's so sad to see people following their own paths, their own directions, listening to the wrong kinds of people, and it's getting them to a lot of headaches and messes in life. And you know, we only have one life to live, so make sure that we live it right, and we separate from the wrong crowd, separate from the wrong relationships, and separate ourselves towards God. That is biblical separation for you in a nutshell. So thank you once again for tuning in this morning here. We'll have more of your song requests played this morning after this next song request coming from Mrs. Kelly DeMovo. Here's Bailey's Grove Baptist Church singing God's Been Good. We'll be right back.

0: Psalm 27:13. I had fainted unless I had believed to see the goodness of the Lord in the land of the living.
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And thank you to our listener for that request this morning. That was Caleb and Katie Garraway singing Servant's Heart. And I hope this morning that you all had a good morning. This is Brother Theo Amante with you. And it's been a privilege to spend this time, this very short hour with you. And I hope wherever you're heading off to, that you'll have a good day. Again, tonight at 6:30 p.m., we'll be meeting for our Bible study. We'll be in prayer for the different needs of our church people. And it's just good to see once again the Lord answering different mga prayer requests. And sometimes even getting to talk with our young people here and seeing that the Lord is answering their prayers, and they just keep on praying and they don't stop, and they see the Lord answering them. It gives them more faith in Him. And we love the Lord because He hears our prayers. So that's why we take time on Wednesday nights to pray for each other. Then, of course, we would love for you to stay here for the Bible study tonight. Lord willing, Pastor DeMovo will arrive before the preaching time starts, but we'll just continue with the service later at 6:30 p.m. And thank you once again for tuning in this morning here. Let me encourage you to continue to be in prayer for Pastor DeMovo and his family. He really is a good example to the flock of God in Dumaguete City. With his light shining brightly, Satan takes notice, and I believe that he has a big target on his back. So please be in prayer for him as they'll be, I believe, finishing up the part of the conference today and traveling their way down here. Please be in prayer for their safety, and it'll be a good thing once again to have him back here with us here at Dumaguete City. Well, this is our final song request for us this morning. Here's Hiles Anderson College singing God of All Gods. Thank you once again to all of our listeners. Have a great morning, and God bless you all.

0: Well, hello there. It's good to have you back. You're always welcome here at Lamplighter Theatre. On our last visit...
1: How wonderful to be reunited with your father. You should have invited him to come with us to church today.
2: I did, but again, he prefers the quietness of the towers.
1: Well, I'm glad you came with me. I'm eager to hear from the new parson.
3: And Jesus saith unto him, as he says to each one of you, I am the way, the truth, and the life. No man cometh unto the Father but by me.
2: I don't feel that my ship is sinking. I'm still afloat. I'm doing fine.
1: Yes, although one might think it best to come to Jesus before you're caught in the storm.
2: What was that? Did it come from the parlor?
1: I wouldn't go in there.
2: I'm simply dumbfounded, Kathy. With my mother and Uncle George dead, he's all that I have. I want him to like it here.
1: You want him to like you. 6 weeks. Ugh,